0: South Dakota and Nebraska's new sports, ag, and real country authority.
1: From ABC News, I'm Wayne Cabot. Fresh violations of the ceasefire are not helping oil prices, with both Iran and the U.S. trading fire with each other, and Iran hitting Gulf allies Bahrain and Kuwait. Oil is trading around 1% higher. Gas Buddy says gasoline prices have dropped 60 cents in the last month, but are still up 85 cents a gallon since President Trump and Israel went to war with Iran.
2: That memorandum of understanding Trump signed with Iran just over a week ago is already fraying. Under that agreement, Iran promised to reopen the strait. Instead, it's been trying to control it, warning ships they could be in danger if they pass the strait without the country's permission.
1: ABC's Selena Wang, a U.S. official, says Iran's weekend attacks on American locations failed, that all the drones and missiles were shot down, intercepted, or failed to reach their targets. Israel has resumed attacking southern Lebanon, and Pakistan carried out a ground operation along the Afghan border, killing 29 people that it calls militants. ABC's Melissa Adan is in Utah, where fires are now claiming lives.
3: The all-out effort to contain multiple wildfires burning across the West now turning deadly. Three firefighters were killed, two others hurt, battling a fire at the Utah-Colorado border.
1: Six of the seven big fires still burning are listed at 0% containment. Drought and record low snowpack helping fuel the flames. Utah's governor limiting fireworks for the fourth. In Venezuela, dogs are sniffing out humans buried alive in the earthquakes, some being rescued alive 4 days later. ABC's Marcus Moore.
4: U.S. teams bringing highly trained urban search and rescue dogs. Their unique senses piercing the rubble and helping to find those trapped underneath. Researchers estimate nearly 60,000 buildings were damaged or destroyed. The death toll remains at more than 1,400 people.
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1: France reports around 1,000 additional deaths during last week's heat wave. In Germany, Berlin police used water cannon to cool down the crowds. The World Health Organization says Europe is the fastest warming continent and needs to do something more to protect people. Record-breaking heat expected here this week, reports ABC meteorologist Leslie Lopez.
7: Many states, millions of people under this dangerous heat wave. This is going to be a long, protracted event. We're looking at 103 degrees out towards Chicago as a heat index. Also out towards Nashville, 102, getting into Detroit, 97. That's all moving out towards the east to areas like New York, 103 by Wednesday, 106 by Thursday.
1: Yeah, but get this, a freeze warning. Yes, for below 32 across northeast Nevada. Can a democratic socialist message win nationally? New York City Mayor Zoran Mamdani tells ABC News yes.
8: And what these candidates offer is a vision that extends beyond the midterms. It extends beyond 2028. It speaks to what makes so many of us proud to be Democrats. It speaks to a vision that goes back to a New Deal understanding of what working people deserve. And I'll tell you that for too long, that kind of politics, you can only find it in history books, and we need to bring it back to the present day.
1: On the question of Israel as a Jewish state, he said that any state that privileges one religion over the other is one I can't tell you I support, whether it's Israel or Saudi Arabia or anywhere else. World Cup knockout round, SoFi Stadium, Canada, over South Africa. Wayne Cabot, ABC News.
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Kicks and Ronnie, Brooks and Dunn, you and I are boot scooting our way through a Sunday evening with more music on the way for you. Let's go back a few years, okay? It's Mickey Gilley and Put Your Dreams Away. Every now

Well, there's some Easton Corbin. I always thought I was just a little more country than that, if you don't mind. Tom Lang with some satin sheets on the way for you. Remember that? Jeannie Pruitt's going to be coming up just around the corner. 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

0: Brothers Cole Wetzel always taking the high road. I'm Tom Lang with more music on the way for you. Well, Dan and Shay are up to their old tricks once again. Guess what they decided to do this time? Crash a wedding.
1: So we had this idea. We've got a song called Marry You Again, and we one day went rogue, and we're like, is anybody getting married in Nashville in the next few weeks? And some folks hit us back. It was like, oh, my God, my friend Emily's getting married. She's your biggest fan. So we planned it, got in touch with the wedding planner, and we're here legit crashing a wedding right now. First time ever doing this. We're going to sing him a couple numbers, a little jazz. Be nice.
2: Oh, you say you'll be down in 5. And we're here crashing your wedding, bed. I sure hope you're okay with it.
1: I'm really about to do this.
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9: 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South Central South Dakota on the overnight. Mostly clear, low around 66, east wind 8 to 11. Monday, mostly sunny. High near 89, breezy with a west wind 15 to 20. Monday on the overnight, slight chance of showers, mostly clear with a low around 62, southwest wind 9 to 11. Northeast Nebraska on the overnight, slight chance of showers, mostly clear with a low around 64, east wind 10 to 15. Monday, mostly sunny, high near 88, west-northwest wind 10 to 15. Monday on the overnight, chance of showers and thunderstorms, mostly clear with a low around 59, west wind 5 to 10.
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0: Well, let me ask you, do you own a boat? Do you belong to the Redneck Yacht Club? There's Craig Morgan. I'm Tom Lang, getting you through this Sunday evening. Ready for that work week ahead. I have more music on the way for you. Don't go away.
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2: From ABC News, I'm Wayne Cabot. A top Trump official tells ABC News that the U.S. and Iran have now agreed to stop their attacks and allow vessels to move freely through the Strait of Hormuz. As behind-the-scenes talks continue, ABC's Selena Wang says publicly the talk has been tough.
3: Trump issuing a warning saying there may come a point when we are no longer able to be reasonable and will be forced to militarily complete the job that we very successfully started. Both sides signing that memorandum of understanding just over a week ago, but new questions tonight about how long it could last. Under that deal, Iran promised to reopen the strait. Instead, it's trying to control it. Iran's foreign minister now claiming Iran alone manages the strait, warning

0: against any interference.
1: Oil prices pushing higher again. Gas prices now average $3.78 nationally as people set out for the July 4th week. From what ABC's Andrew Dimbert is hearing, the price of gas won't be enough to cancel road trips, and the price of plane tickets won't stop people from flying.
2: The TSA is expecting to screen about 18.7 million passengers between Tuesday and July 6th, with Thursday, July 2nd, projected to be the busiest day as more than 3 million people take to the air. AAA says a record 72.2 million Americans will travel at least 50 miles from home over the holiday, surpassing last year's record.
1: A pair of legs covered in dust were unearthed by earthquake rescue teams from Virginia, France, and Venezuela. Teams gently carrying the man from the structure where he'd been trapped for 4 days, his body slack, but still gripping his phone. Then came his young son, pulled shirtless and almost unresponsive, the teams bursting out into applause as hopes of finding survivors is dimming, the death toll climbing to 1,450. Dangerously high temperatures this week from the Midwest to the Gulf Coast to the Northeast. 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
1: Tragedy as wildfires burn across the West. ABC's Melissa Adun is in Utah.
7: Three firefighters were killed, two others hurt, battling a fire at the Utah-Colorado border. Officials say they were trapped by the fire with no escape. First responders honoring them with the procession in Grand Junction, Colorado.
1: Comedian Bill Maher being awarded the Mark Twain Prize for American Humor tonight at the Kennedy Center, with President Trump not in attendance. A tarp covers where Trump's name was removed. Supergirl wasn't super enough to leap to the top of the box office this weekend.
8: Let's play!
9: Toy Story 5 picked up another $70 million in its second weekend, topping the box office after making the strongest debut of the year last weekend.
10: This does not look like this is gonna end well.
9: Supergirl was this weekend's big new release, but only managed to collect $38 million, below what Warner Brothers had been projecting.
11: I wish Nikki Freeman loved me more than anyone in the entire world.
9: And the low-budget horror hit Obsession took in just under $10 million 7 weeks into its run. Mike Dubusky, ABC News.
1: Canada advances in the knockout round at the World Cup, beating South Africa 1-0 today at SoFi Stadium in Los Angeles. Wimbledon begins tomorrow with Serena Williams making her singles return, but with some players limiting media appearances, accusing the All England Club of being too stingy with the prize money. I'm Wayne Cabot, ABC News.
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Jordan Davis, never too late to get to Tucson. A little toasty out there right now, but, you know, it's a good place to be if you like the dry heat. Well, are you an M&M's fan? Guess what? M&M's will introduce a version of its candies made without the artificial dyes beginning in August as it marks its 85th anniversary. The change does come with a trade-off, though. M&M plans to eliminate its blue and its brown candies from their M&M lineup.

0: Well, that's all you have to do is act naturally. There's a Buck Owens smash from back in the mid-1960s. As a matter of fact, the Beatles, of all people, covered that song. Well, Ella Langley finally got up the courage to ask Miranda Lambert, does she have a pet kangaroo?
1: A friend of ours early on, his name's Scotch Tedder, told me she had a kangaroo for a pet. Told me this whole story about it. I was 18 when he told me. I didn't ask you until I was 25, but I've wanted to ask her this the whole time. I was afraid to ask her. I didn't know if it was inappropriate or weird or it'd bring up some odd story, or I was kind of hoping it'd bring up some odd story. We wrote one song. I figured we were friends enough, and after we got done, we were all, you know, getting up, getting a snack, and I was like, Miranda, did you have a kangaroo? And she was like, I did, and then it had a baby, and that was my baby, and I loved it.
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12: 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South Central South Dakota on the overnight. Mostly clear. Low around 66. East wind 8 to 11. Monday, mostly sunny. High near 89. Breezy with a west wind 15 to 20. Monday on the overnight. Slight chance of showers. Mostly clear with a low around 62. Southwest wind 9 to 11. Northeast Nebraska on the overnight. Slight chance of showers. Mostly clear with a low around 64, east wind 10 to 15.

0: 15. Monday, mostly sunny. High near 88. West-northwest wind 10 to 15. Monday on the overnight, chance of showers and thunderstorms. Mostly clear with a low around 59. West wind 5 to 10.
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2: From ABC News, I'm Wayne Cabot. A weekend of ceasefire violations ends with a top Trump official now telling ABC News tonight the skirmishes are over. Both the U.S. and Iran will stop firing at each other, and Iran will allow the safe flow of shipping through the Strait of Hormuz. The official says the technical talks are going to continue on all areas, but gave no details about the timing. Air conditioning and hydration will save lives this week, as dangerously high temperatures from the Midwest to the Gulf Coast then move to the Northeast. Check out these predicted numbers. From ABC News meteorologist Leslie Lopez.
3: New York, 103 by Wednesday, 106 by Thursday. Even Washington, D.C. hitting 104 by Thursday as a heat index. And then we move out towards the west. Extreme risk of fire spread still remains for the Four Corners. We're looking at wind gusts of 50 miles per hour, single-digit humidities, and unfortunately very dry fuels in the area that could really contribute to the rapid fire spread. The good news is we're looking at some cooler temperatures, and so that will hopefully aid in the firefight.
2: But those fires continue at 0% containment. Except for one fire, the Iron Fire, controlled enough so people can go back to their homes in Eureka, Mammoth, and Silver City in Utah. Three firefighters died on the Utah-Colorado border.

0: The families of 50,000 people are waiting for word of their missing loved ones 4 days after two quakes in Venezuela. There is reason to stay hopeful. Several more rescues of people buried for all those days happened today, including a father and son found by crews from Virginia. ABC's Marcus Moore says the overall tally in Venezuela is very grim.
1: U.S. teams bringing highly trained urban search and rescue dogs. Their unique senses piercing the rubble and helping to find those trapped underneath. Researchers estimate nearly 60,000 buildings were damaged or destroyed. The death toll remains at more than 1,400 people.
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0: This 4th of July, the pain of filling up our tanks with prices 61 cents a gallon more than last year won't mean fewer cars on the road or fewer planes in the air.
4: The TSA is expecting to screen about 18.7 million passengers between Tuesday and July 6th, with Thursday, July 2nd, projected to be the busiest day as more than 3 million people take to the air. AAA says a record 72.2 million Americans will travel at least 50 miles from home over the holiday, surpassing last year's record.
0: ABC's Andrew Dimbert. Torrential rains triggering water rescues and swamping entire communities in Kentucky. Some counties getting record or near record rain. ABC's Morgan Norwood.
5: In Bullitt County, emergency crews going door to door, pulling residents from homes surrounded by rising floodwaters. Officials there are also monitoring damage to a small dam, warning that if it were to fail, more homes could flood. Governor Andy Beshear declaring a state of emergency after at least four people were killed.
0: Israel renewing its attacks on Lebanon and in the Gaza Strip, where a 13-year-old girl is among the four people reported killed. Ukraine is bringing the pain to Moscow after five punishing years of attacks from Russia. Vladimir Putin today acknowledging a fuel shortage because of drone strikes by Ukraine. Canada beat South Africa 1-0. Canada's first knockout match victory in the World Cup, advancing to face the Netherlands or Morocco on July 4th. Wayne Cabot, ABC News.
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Well, I don't know about you, but I am definitely here for a good time as you and I kick off more music and wrap up this Sunday evening. Thanks for joining me. We're going to go just a little bit past Little Rock, if you don't mind. Here's Leanne Womack.

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0: There's Suburban Mandrell. It's all about going crackers. I've done that before, let me tell you. Well, Kane Brown was recently hospitalized after, well, being hit in the head with a golf ball. Well, that's going to leave a divot.
1: So I got hit in the ear with a golf ball. And no, like a lot of people, they think that the ball came over, you know, multiple fairways. This one, it was my own buddy. I went to the hospital, everything checked out. I just had a split ear and some swelling. But if it would have been right here or back here, I wouldn't be here. It's about 150 to 180 mile an hour ball, a 3-wood slice. Just enough time for me to do this. But I'm just glad I'm here. I'm supposed to fly out in the morning to Wisconsin. I'm going to bust just so that, you know, that pressure don't mess with my...
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9: 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South Central South Dakota on the overnight. Mostly clear, low around 66. East wind 8 to 11. Monday, mostly sunny, high near 89. Breezy with a west wind 15 to 20. Monday on the overnight, slight chance of showers. Mostly clear with a low around 62. Southwest wind 9 to 11. Northern Nebraska on the overnight. Slight chance of showers. Mostly clear with a low around 64. East wind 10 to 15. Monday, mostly sunny. High near 88. West-northwest wind 10 to 15. Monday on the overnight. Chance of showers and thunderstorms. Mostly clear with a low around 59. West wind 5 to 10.

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2: From ABC News, I'm Wayne Cabot. After a weekend of attacking each other, the U.S. and Iran have agreed to stand down, says a U.S. official to ABC News, claiming Iran will let vessels move freely through the Strait of Hormuz, as it was supposed to in the Memorandum of Understanding.
3: Under that deal, Iran promised to reopen the strait. Instead, it's trying to control it. Iran's foreign minister now claiming Iran alone manages the strait, warning against any interference.
2: ABC's Selena Wang, oil prices pushing higher again. Gas prices averaging $3.78 nationally heading into the July 4th week. AAA expecting a record number of Americans traveling at least 50 miles. Applause amid the horror in Venezuela as teams from Virginia and France helped rescue an earthquake survivor in the pile 4 days, still gripping his phone, and then came his young son, almost unresponsive but alive. The death toll at 1,450, this gives some hope to the team still pouring in.
4: Search and rescue teams arriving from around the world, including a team from L.A. County, with 84,000 pounds of equipment and 6 canines to help search for survivors. But an estimated 50,000 are still missing.
2: ABC's Madison Weil in California. Heat records may shatter Monday and Tuesday across the Midwest and South, 100 degrees and higher, and then the hot air moves east.
5: While the U.S. continues to heat up, Western Europe is cooling down after a week of record-breaking heat. Officials in France now saying the country experienced a surge of additional deaths since Wednesday, at least 1,000 during one of the worst of the heat waves on record.
2: ABC's Melissa Dunn. President Trump says work will begin this summer on the East Potomac golf course in D.C. despite a judge's order. 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
1: Canada wins its World Cup knockout match, sending South Africa packing. Wimbledon starts in the morning. Some top earners cutting short their media to protest how little the All England club gives the players, about 14% of revenue, even after increasing the pot 20% this year. Number one Jannik Sinner is leading the protest. He earned nearly $20 million last year. Seven-time champ Novak Djokovic is staying neutral. Seven-time champ Serena Williams is returning to singles play after 4 years away. ESPN's Patrick McEnroe wonders,
2: does she have the same power on the serve? She was known for the greatest serve in the history of women's tennis. And I think the most important thing, particularly early on in the tournament here, is the footwork and her ability to move on this surface, because that's always important for any player.
1: It appears a crocodile dragged a man to sea in front of the Marriott Hotel in Puerto Vallarta. Mexican officials recovered the body the next morning. A Texas boy attacked by a shark in the Bahamas credits his brother for keeping him alive.
3: I definitely consider him as my hero, as he stopped bleeding and saved my life.
1: 12-year-old Parker Roll says his brother wrapped his leg for the 60-mile boat ride to the nearest hospital. The family was on an excursion to swim with sharks and thought they were among normally docile nurse sharks, but then an 8 to 10-foot long reef shark latched on.
3: I didn't really feel it at first because there's just so much adrenaline.
1: Wayne Cabot, ABC News.
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What a great song for Ronnie Millsap. And, well, any day now, it's going to happen, you know. And then what? Well, I don't know. We'll have to find out when we get there, right? Here's Clay Walker.

0: All about that watermelon moonshine. There's Lainey Wilson. I'm Tom Lang with more music on the way for you. Let me ask you something. Are you trying to lose weight? You're trying to go on a diet and it's just not working? Well, try this. Researchers say that the smell of olive oil, garlic, green apples, bananas, grapefruit can curb your urge to eat. So if you walk around sniffing one of those items, you might not have that appetite that you really don't want.
1: You never have to wait for a country song here. Real country.

0: She's out there choosing Texas. There's Ella Langley. Well, we got a hold of Bailey Zimmerman recently, and he sat down to talk about his song, Chevy Silverado.
1: The reason I wanted to write a song called Chevy Silverado is because when I was 16, I bought my grandpa's 2005 white crew cab short bed Chevy Silverado, and I went everywhere in that truck. I grew up in that truck. I got my heart broke for the first time. I fell in love for the first time in that truck. I lived my life in that truck, and I think that's why it's so special to me, and also because my grandpa's not with us anymore, and he was one of my best friends. So Chevy Silverado means everything to me.
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5: 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South Central South Dakota on the overnight. Mostly clear. Low around 66. East wind 8 to 11. Monday, mostly sunny. High near 89. Breezy with a west wind 15 to 20. Monday on the overnight. Slight chance of showers. Mostly clear with a low around 62. Southwest wind 9 to 11. Northeast Nebraska on the overnight. Slight chance of showers. Mostly clear with a low around 64. East wind 10 to 15. Monday, mostly sunny. High near 88. West-northwest wind 10 to 15. Monday on the overnight. Chance of showers and thunderstorms. Mostly clear with a low around 59. West wind 5 to 10.
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2: From ABC News, I'm Wayne Cabot. A top Trump official telling ABC News the U.S. and Iran have now agreed to stop attacking each other, that Iran will let ships go through the Strait of Hormuz, although we haven't heard from Iran after a weekend of fresh fighting. ABC's Selena Wang.
3: The threat level is still substantial, and that's what the United Kingdom Maritime Trade Operations is saying, which tracks security at sea. So what's clear from all of this is that it's going to be very hard to get traffic back to those pre-war levels, given the ongoing strikes that are happening there, as well as the dispute between the U.S. and Iran about what the MOU actually says.
2: There's less wind to fan the flames of so many fires with still zero containment across Utah. Into Colorado, where there's tragedy. ABC's Melissa Adun in Utah.
4: There were several firefighters that were told that were trapped by the fire. They had no chance to escape. It was really difficult for them. And unfortunately, three of them were killed. Two others were hurt when they were trying to battle that blaze. And also Governor Cox from Utah sharing that this is heartbreaking news, calling them three heroes that made the ultimate sacrifice to protect the lives and communities along the Utah-Colorado border.
2: Rare moments of joy for rescuers pulling

0: bodies out of piles of earthquake rubble in Venezuela. ABC's Marcus Moore.
1: They were able to save a man and his son who had been trapped under the rubble for several days. We also saw images of a woman who was rescued with her infant child. And so whenever there's a rescue, obviously, as you can imagine, it's a very emotional moment.
0: 50,000 still missing. Temps of 100 plus expected for tens of millions from the Midwest to the East Coast.
2: We're in for some brutally, brutally hot weather.
0: Succinctly said by New York Governor Kathy Hochul. 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
0: If you're traveling over July 4th week, Thursday the 2nd looks to be the busiest day. ABC's Andrew Dimbert says record numbers are expected despite these high prices.
5: While nearly 5.9 million people are expected to fly, the strongest year-over-year growth is actually coming from other modes of transportation, like cruises, trains, and buses. But driving remains the top choice, with about 85% or so of holiday travelers expected to take a road trip as fuel prices start to cool a bit. Still, the national average for a gallon of gas is up over 61 cents from a year ago. Meanwhile, traffic is expected to start to build in the later part of the week. Thursday could be the worst of it.
0: Can a Democratic Socialist message win nationally? New York City Mayor Zoran Mamdani tells ABC News yes.
6: What these candidates offer is a vision that extends beyond the midterms. It extends beyond 2028. It speaks to what makes so many of us proud to be Democrats. It speaks to a vision that goes back to a New Deal understanding of what working people deserve. And I'll tell you that for too long, that kind of politics, you can only find it in history books, and we need to bring it back to the present day.
0: On the question of Israel as a Jewish state, he said that any state that privileges one religion over the other is one that I can't tell you I support, whether it be Israel or Saudi Arabia or anywhere else. On the first day of the World Cup knockout round at SoFi Stadium, L.A., Canada sends South Africa packing. The U.S. plays Wednesday against Bosnia-Herzegovina. Wayne Cabot, ABC News.
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You better beware of that farmer's daughter. It's Rodney Atkins, Real Country. Hello there, I'm Gary Walker. Talk about three chords and a tear. It's Alan Jackson. We're here in the real world with more Real Country.

So I think the question is not necessarily who has he written songs for. Probably more appropriately, who has he not written songs for? He's written songs for Florida Georgia Line, Blake Shelton, Thomas Rhett, Morgan Wallen, Kenny Chesney, and many, many more. That is Michael Wilson Hardy, or you can call him Hardy. That's his number one favorite country song that dropped in 2025, the lead single from his fourth studio album. He calls it Country Country. I'm Gary Walker, and I call it More Real Country. I got coming up more real country with Little Texas on the way, Tim McGraw and Gene Watson from Real Country.

0: the happiest man and wife in Saginaw, Michigan. He's ashamed to show his face.
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0: There's a guy who's been at it since the 1960s. His musical career, he performed in local clubs at night, while during the day he'd roll his sleeves up, get dirt underneath his fingernails while he worked at a Houston auto body shop. And, well, it kind of paid off for him. Big hits like that one, 14 Karat Mind with Gene Watson, who became a member of the Grand Ole Opry, by the way, in 2020. I'm Gary. I got more Real Country. Kojo, Cody Johnson on the way, and George Hamilton, number four.
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9: 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South Central South Dakota on the overnight, mostly clear, low around 66, east wind 8 to 11. Monday, mostly sunny, high near 89, breezy with a west wind 15 to 20. Monday on the overnight, slight chance of showers, mostly clear with a low around 62, southwest wind 9 to 11. Northeast Nebraska on the overnight, slight chance of showers, mostly clear with a low around 64, east wind 10 to 15. Monday, mostly sunny, high near 88, west-northwest wind 10 to 15. Monday on the overnight, chance of showers and thunderstorms, mostly clear with a low around 59, west wind 5 to 10.
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2: From ABC News, I'm Wayne Cabot. After a weekend of attacking each other, the U.S. and Iran have agreed to stand down, says a U.S. official to ABC News, claiming Iran will let vessels move freely through the Strait of Hormuz, as it was supposed to in the Memorandum of Understanding.
3: Under that deal, Iran promised to reopen the strait. Instead, it's trying to control it. Iran's foreign minister now claiming Iran alone manages the strait, warning against any interference.
2: ABC's Selena Wang, oil prices pushing higher again. Gas prices averaging $3.78 nationally heading into the July 4th week. AAA expecting a record number of Americans traveling at least 50 miles. Applause amid the horror in Venezuela as teams from Virginia and France helped rescue an earthquake survivor in the pile 4 days, still gripping his phone, and then came his young son, almost unresponsive but alive. The death toll at 1,450, this gives some hope to the team still pouring in.
4: Search and rescue teams arriving from around the world, including a team from L.A. County, with 84,000 pounds of equipment and 6 canines to help search for survivors. But an estimated 50,000 are still missing.
2: ABC's Madison Weil in California. Heat records may shatter Monday and Tuesday across the Midwest and South, 100 degrees and higher, and then the hot air moves east.
5: While the U.S. continues to heat up, Western Europe is cooling down after a week of record-breaking heat. Officials in France now saying the country experienced a surge of additional deaths since Wednesday, at least 1,000 during one of the worst of the heat waves on record.
2: ABC's Melissa Dunn. President Trump says work will begin this summer on the East Potomac golf course in D.C. despite a judge's order. 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
1: Canada wins its World Cup knockout match, sending South Africa packing. Wimbledon starts in the morning. Some top earners cutting short their media to protest how little the All England club gives the players, about 14% of revenue, even after increasing the pot 20% this year. Number one Jannik Sinner is leading the protest. He earned nearly $20 million last year. Seven-time champ Novak Djokovic is staying neutral. Seven-time champ Serena Williams is returning to singles play after 4 years away. ESPN's Patrick McEnroe wonders,
2: does she have the same power on the serve? She was known for the greatest serve in the history of women's tennis. And I think the most important thing, particularly early on in the tournament here, is the footwork and her ability to move on this surface, because that's always important for any player.
1: It appears a crocodile dragged a man to sea in front of the Marriott Hotel in Puerto Vallarta. Mexican officials recovered the body the next morning. A Texas boy attacked by a shark in the Bahamas credits his brother for keeping him alive.
3: I definitely consider him as my hero, as he stopped bleeding and saved my life.
1: 12-year-old Parker Roll says his brother wrapped his leg for the 60-mile boat ride to the nearest hospital. The family was on an excursion to swim with sharks and thought they were among normally docile nurse sharks, but then an 8 to 10-foot long reef shark latched on.
3: I didn't really feel it at first because there's just so much adrenaline.
1: Wayne Cabot, ABC News.
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0: That's what real country is all about.

they're getting rowdy on that bus on the road again with Willie, but then again, what's new? It's Real Country. I'm Gary Walker. This guy's had a massive hit since 1996 when I first heard him. It's Mark Wills, and don't you laugh at me.

0: Craig Morgan. Right there. That's what I'm all about, a Sunday. That's what I love about Sunday, except when it comes to the deadly toilets. Sorry to bring this up, but did you know about every 12 minutes someone is injured by a toilet? Ouch. That's about, you do the math, that's about 45,000 Americans injured by the porcelain throne annually. There are many ways to hurt yourself around the toilet, from slipping on a wet bathroom floor to a variety of bruises, broken bones, from sitting down when the seat is up. Ouch! Oh, that could be painful. Be careful around the toilet. I'm Gary Walker, and you be careful, because I got more Real Country coming up. I'm going to play Mel Tillis. I've got Tracy Lawrence and Luke Combs from Real Country.
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0: He wrote that. He was a lonely man when he wrote that. He was missing his girlfriend, the former Nicole Hawking. Now you can call her Mrs. Luke Combs, Nicole Combs. He wrote that in 2020, right before the COVID-19 lockdowns. Alone, sleepless in a hotel room. You don't want to be there. I'm Gary Walker. I got more Real Country coming up. Trey Satkins and Holly Dunn.
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7: 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South Central South Dakota on the overnight, mostly clear, low around 66, east wind 8 to 11. Monday, mostly sunny, high near 89, breezy with a west wind 15 to 20. Monday on the overnight, slight chance of showers, mostly clear with a low around 62, southwest wind 9 to 11. Northeast Nebraska on the overnight, slight chance of showers, mostly clear with a low around 64, east wind 10 to 15. Monday, mostly sunny, high near 88, west-northwest wind 10 to 15. Monday on the overnight, chance of showers and thunderstorms, mostly clear with a low around 59, west wind 5 to 10.
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0: 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We lost her in 2016 to ovarian cancer. Daddy's hands, real country.
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2: From ABC News, I'm Wayne Cabot. A top Trump official telling ABC News the U.S. and Iran have now agreed to stop attacking each other, that Iran will let ships go through the Strait of Hormuz, although we haven't heard from Iran after a weekend of fresh fighting. ABC's Selena Wang.
3: The threat level is still substantial, and that's what the United Kingdom Maritime Trade Operations is saying, which tracks security at sea. So what's clear from all of this is that it's going to be very hard to get traffic back to those pre-war levels, given the ongoing strikes that are happening there, as well as the dispute between the U.S. and Iran about what the MOU actually says.
2: There's less wind to fan the flames of so many fires with still zero containment across Utah. Into Colorado, where there's tragedy, ABC's Melissa Adun in Utah.
4: There were several firefighters that were told that were trapped by the fire. They had no chance to escape. It was really difficult for them. And unfortunately, three of them were killed. Two others were hurt when they were trying to battle that blaze. And also Governor Cox from Utah sharing that this is heartbreaking news, calling them three heroes that made the ultimate sacrifice to protect the lives and communities along the Utah-Colorado border.
2: Rare moments of joy for rescuers pulling bodies out of piles of earthquake rubble in Venezuela. ABC's Marcus Moore.
5: They were able to save a man and his son who had been trapped under the rubble for several days. We also saw images of a woman who was rescued with her infant child. And so whenever there's a rescue, obviously, as you can imagine, it's a very emotional moment.
2: 50,000 still missing. Temps of 100 plus expected for tens of millions from the Midwest to the East Coast.
6: We're in for some brutally, brutally hot weather.
2: Succinctly said by New York Governor Kathy Hochul. 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
2: If you're traveling over July 4th week, Thursday the 2nd looks to be the busiest day. ABC's Andrew Dimbert says record numbers are expected despite these high prices.
9: While nearly 5.9 million people are expected to fly, the strongest year-over-year growth is actually coming from other modes of transportation, like cruises, trains, and buses. But driving remains the top choice, with about 85% or so of holiday travelers expected to take a road trip as fuel prices start to cool a bit. Still, the national average for a gallon of gas is up over 61 cents from a year ago. Meanwhile, traffic is expected to start to build in the later part of the week. Thursday could be the worst of it.
2: Can a Democratic Socialist message win nationally? New York City Mayor Zoran Mamdani tells ABC News yes.
10: What these candidates offer is a vision that extends beyond the midterms. It extends beyond 2028. It speaks to what makes so many of us proud to be Democrats. It speaks to a vision that goes back to a New Deal understanding of what working people deserve. And I'll tell you that for too long, that kind of politics, you can only find it in history books, and we need to bring it back to the present day.
2: On the question of Israel as a Jewish state, he said that any state that privileges one religion over the other is one that I can't tell you I support, whether it be Israel or Saudi Arabia or anywhere else. On the first day of the World Cup knockout round, a

0: SoFi Stadium, LA, Canada sends South Africa packing. The U.S. plays Wednesday against Bosnia-Herzegovina. Wayne Cabot, ABC News.
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That would be a pretty good gig if I could make a living loving you with Cousin Clay. Clay Walker, I'm Gary Walker. Maybe I can make a living playing. That's what I'm going to do right now, playing more real country in Alabama. Go ahead and take me down.

You hate to have to talk about it, but Brett James, who wrote that song for Carrie Underwood, Jesus Take the Wheel, he died in a small engine plane crash southwestern North Carolina in September 2025. And even sadder is his wife and stepdaughter were the other two victims of the plane crash. And Carrie Underwood, she became a major star in 2005 after she won season 4 of American Idol. Before I played Miss Carrie, I played Alabama. Come over here, take me down. I'm Gary Walker. Turn it up. I'm going to take you down with more real country. I'm going to play Darius Rucker, Miss Lori Morgan on the way, and Drew Baldridge from Real Country.

0: Andrew Ray Baldridge, or you can call him that boy from Illinois, or go ahead, I call him Drew Baldridge, originally recorded and released that song, She's Somebody's Daughter, in 2019. He promoted it, the song, through a music video. He posted online in 2021. Woo! It became big. It featured that father-daughter dance with his lovely bride, Catherine, and her father dancing during their wedding. And it received over 10 million views. That's just in one day. It became a viral sensation. I'm Gary Walker. I got some more sensations on the way. I'm going to play Ronnie Millsap and Zach Brown Band.
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11: 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South Central South Dakota on the overnight, mostly clear, low around 66, east wind 8 to 11. Monday, mostly sunny, high near 89. Breezy with a west wind 15 to 20. Monday on the overnight, slight chance of showers, mostly clear with a low around 62, southwest wind 9 to 11.

0: Northeast Nebraska on the overnight. Slight chance of showers. Mostly clear with a low around 64. East wind 10 to 15. Monday, mostly sunny. High near 88. West-northwest wind 10 to 15. Monday on the overnight, chance of showers and thunderstorms. Mostly clear with a low around 59. West wind 5 to 10.
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2: From ABC News, I'm Wayne Cabot. After a weekend of attacking each other, the U.S. and Iran have agreed to stand down, says a U.S. official to ABC News, claiming Iran will let vessels move.

0: move freely through the Strait of Hormuz, as it was supposed to in the Memorandum of Understanding.
1: Under that deal, Iran promised to reopen the strait. Instead, it's trying to control it. Iran's foreign minister now claiming Iran alone manages the strait, warning against any interference.
0: ABC's Selena Wang, oil prices pushing higher again. Gas prices averaging $3.78 nationally heading into the July 4th week. AAA expecting a record number of Americans traveling at least 50 miles. Applause amid the horror in Venezuela as teams from Virginia and France helped rescue an earthquake survivor in the pile 4 days, still gripping his phone. And then came his young son, almost unresponsive, but alive. The death toll at 1,450. This gives some hope to the team still pouring in.
2: Search and rescue teams arriving from around the world, including a team from L.A. County, with 84,000 pounds of equipment and 6 canines to help search for survivors. But an estimated 50,000 are still missing.
0: ABC's Madison Weil in California. Heat records may shatter Monday and Tuesday across the Midwest and South, 100 degrees and higher, and then the hot air moves east.
3: While the U.S. continues to heat up, Western Europe is cooling down after a week of record-breaking heat. Officials in France now saying the country experienced a surge of additional deaths since Wednesday, at least 1,000 during one of the worst of the heat waves on record.
0: ABC's Melissa Dunn. President Trump says work will begin this summer on the East Potomac golf course in D.C. despite a judge's order. 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
0: Canada wins its World Cup knockout match, sending South Africa packing. Wimbledon starts in the morning. Some top earners cutting short their media to protest how little the All England club gives the players, about 14% of revenue, even after increasing the pot 20% this year. Number one Jannik Sinner is leading the protest. He earned nearly $20 million last year. Seven-time champ Novak Djokovic is staying neutral. Seven-time champ Serena Williams is returning to singles play after 4 years away. ESPN's Patrick McEnroe wonders,
6: does she have the same power on the serve? She was known for the greatest serve in the history of women's tennis. And I think the most important thing, particularly early on in the tournament here, is the footwork and her ability to move on this surface, because that's always important for any player.
0: It appears a crocodile dragged a man to sea in front of the Marriott Hotel in Puerto Vallarta. Mexican officials recovered the body the next morning. A Texas boy attacked by a shark in the Bahamas credits his brother for keeping him alive.
7: I definitely consider him as my hero, as he stopped bleeding and saved my life.
0: 12-year-old Parker Roll says his brother wrapped his leg for the 60-mile boat ride to the nearest hospital. The family was on an excursion to swim with sharks and thought they were among normally docile nurse sharks, but then an 8 to 10-foot-long reef shark latched on.
7: I didn't really feel it at first because there's just so much adrenaline.
0: Wayne Cabot, ABC News.
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0: You'll know what's going on in Central South Dakota and North Central Nebraska. Central South Dakota and Nebraska sports and weather, a 7-day forecast, 4 radar maps, plenty with the Central South Dakota news, the mailbag, agriculture information. 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
1: If you want to know what's happening in Central South Dakota and Nebraska, 1260 AM is the right channel on the dial. 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

I think you're in the right place for a good time with King George. It's Rio Country. I'm Gary Walker. Randy Travis is over there doing what Randy Travis likes to do. He's digging up bones.

0: Low cash cowboys.
1: What? That's not right? Why? What do you mean that's not right? We haven't called them low cash cowboys since their first number one single in October of 2016. I know somebody. What do we call them now? Oh, that's right. How silly me. I forgot. Low cash. Chris Lucas, Preston Brust, Hometown Home, number one about a year ago, April of 2025. And I'm before that, I played Randy Travis, and he's out there digging up some bones. I'm Gary Walker. You know what I'm digging up? I'm digging up more real country on the way. I've got Montgomery Gentry, Dan Seals, and Leroy Boy, Leroy Van Dyke on Real Country.
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0: 37 weeks on the country charts, 19 weeks at number one. That's what I call a monster hit. Even crossed over to the pop charts. Leroy Van Dyke, just go ahead, walk on by on Real Country.
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2: 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South Central South Dakota on the overnight. Mostly clear. Low around 66. East wind 8 to 11. Monday, mostly sunny. High near 89. Breezy with a west wind 15 to 20. Monday on the overnight, slight chance of showers, mostly clear with a low around 62, southwest wind 9 to 11. Northeast Nebraska on the overnight, slight chance of showers, mostly clear with a low around 64, east wind 10 to 15. Monday, mostly sunny, high near 88, west-northwest wind 10 to 15. Monday on the overnight, chance of showers and thunderstorms, mostly clear with a low around 59, west wind 5 to 10.
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0: Tulsa, Oklahoma in the house. It's Wade Hayes. 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I'm Gary Walker from Real Country.
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drifting off to the evening news. She said, honey, what would you do if you'd have never met me? I just laughed, said, I don't know. 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And then tried to dig real deep. 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
2: From ABC News, I'm Wayne Cabot. A top Trump official telling ABC News the U.S. and Iran have now agreed to stop attacking each other, that Iran will let ships go through the Strait of Hormuz, although we haven't heard from Iran after a weekend of fresh fighting. ABC's Selena Wang.
3: The threat level is still substantial, and that's what the United Kingdom Maritime Trade Operations is saying, which tracks security at sea. So what's clear from all of this is that it's going to be very hard to get traffic back to those pre-war levels, given the ongoing strikes that are happening there, as well as the dispute between the U.S. and Iran about what the MOU actually says.
2: There's less wind to fan the flames of so many fires with still zero containment across Utah. Into Colorado, where there's tragedy, ABC's Melissa Adun in Utah.
4: There were several firefighters that were told that were trapped by the fire. They had no chance to escape. It was really difficult for them. And unfortunately, three of them were killed. Two others were hurt when they were trying to battle that blaze. And also Governor Cox from Utah sharing that this is heartbreaking news, calling them three heroes that made the ultimate sacrifice to protect the lives and communities along the Utah-Colorado border.
2: Rare moments of joy for rescuers pulling bodies out of piles of earthquake rubble in Venezuela. ABC's Marcus Moore.
5: They were able to save a man and his son who had been trapped under the rubble for several days. We also saw images of a woman who was rescued with her infant child. And so whenever there's a rescue, obviously, as you can imagine, it's a very emotional moment.
2: 50,000 still missing. Temps of 100 plus expected for tens of millions from the Midwest to the East Coast.
6: We're in for some brutally, brutally hot weather.
2: Succinctly said by New York Governor Kathy Hochul. 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
2: If you're traveling over July 4th week, Thursday the 2nd looks to be the busiest day. ABC's Andrew Dimbert says record numbers are expected despite these high prices.
9: While nearly 5.9 million people are expected to fly, the strongest year-over-year growth is actually coming from other modes of transportation, like cruises, trains, and buses. But driving remains the top choice, with about 85% or so of holiday travelers expected to take a road trip as fuel prices start to cool a bit. Still, the national average for a gallon of gas is up over 61 cents from a year ago. Meanwhile, traffic is expected to start to build in the later part of the week. Thursday could be the worst of it.
2: Can a Democratic Socialist message win nationally? New York City Mayor Zoran Mamdani tells ABC News yes.
10: What these candidates offer is a vision that extends beyond the midterms. It extends beyond 2028. It speaks to what makes so many of us proud to be Democrats. It speaks to a vision that goes back to a New Deal understanding of what working people deserve. And I'll tell you that for too long, that kind of politics, you can only find it in history books, and we need to bring it back to the present day.
2: On the question of Israel as a Jewish state, he said that any state that privileges one religion over the other is one that I can't tell you I support, whether it be Israel or Saudi Arabia or anywhere else. On the first day of the World Cup knockout round at SoFi Stadium, L.A., Canada sends South Africa packing. The U.S. plays Wednesday against Bosnia-Herzegovina. Wayne Cabot, ABC News.
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Luke Combs and Nicole coming up on their sixth wedding anniversary, August 1st. And King George and Norma, they've been married over 50 years. It's love without end.

0: That is what I like to call the $64,000 musical question. How far do you think a goodbye goes? That's from his latest album that dropped in April, Songs About Us. And speaking of Songs About Us, he's got big summer tour plans in 2026. 22 dates on that Songs About Us tour. It's going to kick off next month, July 16th in Maine. He's going to wrap it up in September 26th in New Hampshire. And before that, it is Real Country Without End. Well, maybe not exactly that. Love Without End, amen. King George, I'm Gary Walker. Speaking of real country, and I think I am, I've got more coming up. Toby Keith on the way, Brooks and Dunn, and Mel McDaniel on Real Country.
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That's Country 1260.

0: Here's a big old brew to Team USA. It's 5 o'clock somewhere. I mean, Alan Jackson, Jimmy Buffett said so, so you know it's got to be true. The World Cup, Team USA plays again on Wednesday. Hopefully they'll be in the final coming up on July 19th. I'm Gary Walker, and I have got more Real Country on the way. Hang on, Riley Green and Glenn Campbell from Real Country.
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0: What do you say we go to Galveston for your 4th of July weekend? 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
2: From ABC News, I'm Sherry Preston. Fire and rain hammering parts of the country and turning deadly. First out west, where wildfires have been racing across parts of the Four Corners region. Evacuations ordered in Utah and Colorado. ABC's Melissa Adan is in Utah and says firefighters have been killed.
3: There were several firefighters that were told that were trapped by the fire. They had no chance to escape. It was really difficult for them. And unfortunately, three of them were killed. Two others were hurt when they were trying to battle that blaze.
2: In Kentucky and Tennessee, more rain falling. The flooding now blamed for at least five deaths. Pastor Jesse Lanehart says floodwaters took his church away in Richmond, Kentucky.
4: It was bad because I tried to come down and check, and I couldn't even make it halfway down here. And by the time I turned around and went back, I was getting in pretty bad shape myself, rain-wise, you know, on the creek.
2: That summer heat being turned up across large parts of the country from the southwest and extending later this week into the northeast. Search and rescue teams still hunting for any survivors after the deadly back-to-back earthquakes in Venezuela. ABC's Marcus Moore at the Foreign Desk says it's a daunting job.
5: Some 60,000 buildings have either been damaged or destroyed because of these earthquakes. That's according to satellite data that was collected by researchers at Oregon State University, and it does give you a sense of the enormity of all of this. We don't know exactly how many people may be underneath the rubble.
2: The death toll, over 1,400 people. U.S. officials now say that Iran agreed

0: to the latest back and forth attacks.
1: Just yesterday, Iran launched a series of missiles and drones at American military sites in the Middle East, from Bahrain to Kuwait. This after the U.S. struck multiple targets inside Iran. And those U.S. attacks were in response to Iran hitting an oil tanker in the Strait of Hormuz. All this risking the ongoing ceasefire.
0: ABC's Karen Hua. Peace talks could resume tomorrow. 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
0: One person under arrest after an electric three-wheeler suddenly raced into a crowd in a New York City park. ABC's Lucy Yang's in Brooklyn.
4: A three-wheel motorized bike went into a crowded park, leaving four in critical condition, five others in stable. The driver is also in stable, and we're told one of the victims is a 73-year-old man.
0: Witnesses say people were hit so hard they flew through the air. Vladimir Putin now admitting Ukrainian airstrikes have led to fuel shortages in Russia. A climb for charity in Great Britain. Princess Kate taking on the three highest spots in the nation.
5: Kate Middleton climbed these three high peaks in 24 hours, 10,000 vertical feet total, raising money for holistic cancer treatment.
6: Lots of people have asked me why I'm doing this challenge, and partly it's personal. I'm so grateful to be here, to be strong enough to walk these hills. But more importantly, it's to give something back.
5: The princess says she knows personally how difficult the challenge is for those living with cancer and for those who have survived it. Wayne Cabot, ABC News.
0: NASA is getting ready for a rescue mission in space. The $500 million Swift telescope, which has been scanning the heavens for decades, is at risk of burning up in the Earth's atmosphere. As soon as tomorrow, a robot may be launched to grab it and boost the telescope back up into a higher, safer orbit. I'm Sherry Preston, ABC News.
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David Frizzell, Shelley West, and I want you to write this down. You're the reason God made Oklahoma, and also the reason God made more real country with King George.

0: Tracy Lawrence getting a little love from his friends. Kenny Chesney, Tim McGraw. Venezuela needs a whole lot of love from friends. The death toll of Venezuela's earthquakes has risen to 1,430. That's as of Saturday. Rescuers, they're doing their best. They continue to search for survivors, and I hear close to 69,000 people are still missing. Keep Venezuela in your thoughts and prayers, please. And before that, it's the King, as in Mr. George Strait, and Love Without End, Amen. How about an amen from more real country on the way? I've got Hank Snow, Alan Jackson, and Justin Moore, that boy from Arkansas, from Real Country, coming at you.
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0: talk, tick tock. Do you realize we're almost halfway through 2026? It's Monday, June 29th, 180th day of the year. You better make use of it. Only 185 days left in 2026. Justin Moore, I'm Gary Walker, and I got more real country coming up. I'm going to make use with Chris Cagle and John Conley.
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8: 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South Central South Dakota on the overnight. Mostly clear, low around 66. East wind 8 to 11. Monday, mostly sunny, high near 89. Breezy with a west wind 15 to 20. Monday on the overnight, slight chance of showers. Mostly clear with a low around 62. Southwest wind 9 to 11. Northeast Nebraska on the overnight. Slight chance of showers. Mostly clear with a low around 64. East wind 10 to 15. Monday, mostly sunny. High near 88. West-northwest wind 10 to 15. Monday on the overnight, chance of showers and thunderstorms. Mostly clear with a low around 59. West wind 5 to 10.
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0: Former disc jockey, former Undertaker, John Connolly. 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
2: From ABC News, I'm Sherry Preston. Hot, dry conditions and gusty winds proving to be a combination that's been deadly for firefighters in one part of the West.
3: The all-out effort to contain multiple wildfires burning across the West now turning deadly. Three firefighters were killed, two others hurt, battling a fire at the Utah-Colorado border.
2: ABC's Melissa Adon, the governor of Utah, Spencer Cox, calling the three heroes who made the ultimate sacrifice to save lives in communities. The weather across the board elsewhere, beginning in Kentucky.
4: Governor Andy Beshear declaring a state of emergency.
5: We have been hit really hard, wiping out roads and bridges and sadly, even taking a handful of lives.
4: And now a dangerous heat wave is forecast to unfold this week. Heat alerts have been issued for more than 100 million Americans from Kansas to Massachusetts. Lionel Moyes, ABC News, New York.
2: A U.S. official now says both Iran and the United States have agreed to stop the latest attacks in the Middle East and to resume peace talks as soon as tomorrow.
6: Just yesterday, Iran launched a series of missiles and drones at American military sites in the Middle East, from Bahrain to Kuwait. This after the U.S. struck multiple targets inside Iran. And those U.S. attacks were in response to Iran hitting an oil tanker in the Strait of Hormuz. All this risking the ongoing ceasefire.
2: In Washington, ABC's Karen Waugh. Some rescues amid the devastation in Venezuela following the twin earthquakes last week.
7: U.S. teams bringing highly trained urban search and rescue dogs. Their unique senses piercing the rubble and helping to find those trapped underneath. Researchers estimate nearly 60,000 buildings were damaged or destroyed. The death toll remains at more than 1,400 people.
2: ABC's Marcus Moore at the Foreign Desk. Thousands of people are still missing. Some have been found alive, even days after the quakes. This is ABC News.
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1: A 53-year-old woman identified as the driver of an electric bike that plowed into a crowd in a New York City park over the weekend. Numerous people were hospitalized, including the driver, who's in stable condition.
2: No doubt authorities will be looking into whether the driver was sober and whether she knew how to handle the bike. She is in the hospital now, but we're told charges are expected to be filed.
1: ABC's Lucy Yang in Brooklyn. Charges just have been filed. Four of those struck remain in critical condition. One person was killed, another seriously injured in a shooting at a popular entertainment spot in San Jose, California. It's been hosting a World Cup fan zone there, screening matches. There were no World Cup games being screened at the time of the shooting. Lots of people expected to hit the roads and the skies this week ahead of the 4th of July holiday. Here's ABC's Andrew Dimbert.
3: While nearly 5.9 million people are expected to fly, the strongest year-over-year growth is actually coming from other modes of transportation, like cruises, trains, and buses. But driving remains the top choice, with about 85% or so of holiday travelers expected to take a road trip as fuel prices start to cool a bit. Still, the national average for a gallon of gas is up over 61 cents from a year ago. Meanwhile, traffic is expected to start to build in the later part of the week. Thursday could be the worst of it.
1: The Supreme Court hands down several decisions this week before ending its term for the summer, one of the biggest on birthright citizenship. I'm Sherry Preston, ABC News.
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0: Real Country with Blake Shelton. Sure, be cool if you did. The number of the day, 21 million. 21 million what? Well, if you have to go to the post office to check your mail because you keep it in a post office box, you're not alone. There are 21 million post office boxes in the U.S.
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0: country. Luke Combs, if you've never had the opportunity to ride in a self-driving car, a Waymo, for example, one of those Ubers with no driver, it could be a little scary. It took everything I could do to get my wife in one in Phoenix a couple of years back. They're in Vegas and Austin and now Nashville, too. How do you feel about riding in a self-driving car? A lot of people say, nope, no way. 61% of drivers are afraid to ride in a fully autonomous vehicle. 73% say if they do, they keep their hands on the wheel.
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5: 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South Central South Dakota on the overnight. Mostly clear, low around 66, east wind 8 to 11. Monday, mostly sunny, high near 89. Breezy with a west wind 15 to 20. Monday on the overnight, slight chance of showers, mostly clear with a low around 62, southwest wind 9 to 11. Northeast Nebraska on the overnight, slight chance of showers, mostly clear with a low around 64, east wind 10 to 15. Monday, mostly sunny, high near 88, west northwest wind 10 to 15. Monday on the overnight, chance of showers and thunderstorms, mostly clear with a low around 59, west wind 5 to 10.

0: Real Country with Tim McGraw. He just announced five nights in Vegas in October and early November at the Coliseum at Caesars Palace. 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
2: From ABC News, I'm Sherry Preston.
3: It's a little rough, but God is good. He really is.
2: Pastor Jesse Lainhart, whose church in central Kentucky was swept away by floodwaters over the weekend as record amounts of rain hit the region.
3: A guy called me and said that, said your church is gone, you know, and it was just kind of devastating. But, you know, I thank the Lord that nobody was here.
2: In parts of the central Midwest and soon the Northeast, triple-digit temperatures have been the story. And along the Utah-Colorado border, ABC's Melissa Adon says wildfires turned deadly over the weekend.
4: There were several firefighters that were told that were trapped by the fire. They had no chance to escape. It was really difficult for them. And unfortunately, three of them were killed. Two others were hurt when they were trying to battle that blaze. And also Governor Cox from Utah sharing that this is heartbreaking news, calling them three heroes that made the ultimate sacrifice to protect the lives and communities along the Utah-Colorado border.
2: A toddler pulled from the rubble of collapsed Venezuelan buildings days after last week's devastating twin earthquakes killed more than 1,400 people. Hope for other victims, however, dwindling by the hour. It's back to court today for the man accused of murdering United Healthcare CEO Brian Thompson. ABC's Phil Tate is outside the courthouse in Manhattan.
5: Luigi Mangione will step back inside of a lower Manhattan courtroom. But this comes after sources say that prosecutors have put a plea deal on the table and that there have been discussions between prosecutors and defense attorneys for Luigi Mangione. It's unclear how far these conversations even went towards even coming to an agreement, but we know at some point those conversations went silent.
2: Comcast is planning to split itself into two. It's spinning off NBC Universal and Sky. NBC Universal includes theme parks, Universal Film, NBC and Telemundo, Peacock, and Bravo. 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
2: The Supreme Court is wrapping up its term. We could get more decisions today, including ones whether President Trump has the power to get rid of birthright citizenship. The court is also weighing cases from West Virginia and Idaho that would prohibit transgender girls and women from playing on public school or public university sports teams. The first knockout victory match in the World Cup goes to Canada, who defeated South Africa in the final seconds in California play. It's Canada's first trip to the World Cup round.

0: 16 ever. Continued fighting in the Middle East over the weekend, the United States striking Iran and Iran striking U.S. allies Bahrain and Kuwait.
1: All this uncertainty from the Middle East has pushed oil prices higher overnight. But here at home, drivers have seen gas prices come down steadily. Prices have dropped an average of 60 cents per gallon in the last month. The national average is now 3.79, although that is still 85 cents higher than before the war with Iran started.
0: ABC's Karen Hwang, a U.S. official, confirms to ABC News that both Iran and the U.S. have agreed to stop fighting this week so discussions on a permanent ceasefire can take place. Millions of people have fallen off the rolls of health insurance through the Affordable Care Act. New government numbers show enrollment in February was down by 3 million people compared to last year. Experts say it's likely connected to the end of federal subsidies for premiums and the much higher cost for those who cannot get health insurance through work. Sherry Preston, ABC News.
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Thanks for joining me this morning in Todd County. Here's George Strait.

0: Country, 1260, Real Country for South Dakota, Nebraska, and your Monday morning back at it on a Monday. Well, I tell you what, folks, you've got some small projects that you need done, and you're not quite sure where to go to get them done. Well, I tell you what, Dollar Service isn't winter. 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
1: 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They hope to see everyone during the annual Witten Volunteer Fire Department 3rd of July fireworks show this Friday, July 3rd. 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

0: Country 1260, Real Country 4, South Dakota, Nebraska on this Monday morning. I got to tell you folks about the pressure washer specialist. They are a Karcher dealer north of Sioux Falls near Renner. And I tell you what, they can sell you the right pressure washer and they can service it too. 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Matter of fact, they'll come to you at Central South Dakota Farm, Ranch, Home, Garage, whatever. 338-2495 for the pressure washer specialist. All right, north of Sioux Falls. Thanks for joining us on your Monday morning.
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2: Good Monday morning. I'm Derek Beck with your Ag Network Monday, starting with a strong thunderstorm system across southern South Dakota this morning. Otherwise, fair conditions across the territory and supposed to be hot around most of the area today. Sioux Steel temps 72 in Mobridge, South Dakota as they prepare for the 81st Sitting Bull Pro Rodeo later this week. 77 in Keokuk, Iowa, and 77 in Blue Earth, Minnesota. Overnight markets, December corn slid 6¾ cents overnight to 434. November soybeans fetched 1148. That's 7½ in the red. December soybean oil plus a quarter at 67.34, and December bean meal is off 1.5 at 303 even. Wheat was mixed overnight. September Chicago 3 cents lower overnight at 586. September Minneapolis holding at 608 KC. September 1¼ lower at 620. August live cattle hoping for a good week. They closed off $1.40 on Friday at 245. August feeders were down 3.45 on Friday at 369. And August lean hogs closing Friday at 96.57. Crude oil trading higher globally overnight. Now $70 a barrel. Gold and silver were both trading lower.
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0: Country 1260, real country for South Dakota and Nebraska on this Monday morning. 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
4: 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I'm Mark Dorenkamp with Managing for Profit on Brownfield. 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

0: says excessive rains in parts of the Midwest and Delta have spawned soybean diseases. He tells Brownfield seed treatments have been somewhat effective against Rhizoctonia and Pythium, and it's important to be scouting. More after this on Brownfield.
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0: BASF Technical Service Rep Mike Probst says a wet start to the growing season is leading to early disease pressure in soybeans.
4: Given the excessive rainfall that we've had, most folks have probably already determined whether they were successful in controlling some of those early seedling diseases. And we did see some of those early in the year, which is not a surprise given that some of these soybeans were planted so early and then had so much rain on them afterwards. But I have to say, I was actually kind of impressed with the number of fields that I looked at that managed to avoid significant issues. And I think that speaks volumes about the seed treatment packages that we are putting on these soybeans, that they're able to tolerate such early planting and such cool, wet conditions that are just prime for some of these early season diseases like Rhizoctonia and Pythium and things like that, that they managed to survive those conditions. I think that's a testament to the seed treatments that we're using today. However, we are not done evaluating our seed treatments, in my opinion. We've had the weather that is going to be really conducive for things like red crown rot and sudden death syndrome. The problem is we don't really have a full understanding of how well we controlled those until we get to the end of the year. And so my advice that I've been given to farmers

0: can do anything about them. At this point, foliar fungicides really don't seem to have much of an impact on controlling those diseases. However, if you are seeing some of those show up, or you're seeing some of the symptoms or effects of some of those early season diseases, in my opinion, it makes that foliar fungicide application throughout the summer even that much more important.
1: I'm Mark Dorenkamp with Managing for Profit on Brownfield.
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2: From ABC News, I'm Sherry Preston. Dangerous weather all over the country, including in the state of Kentucky, where five people are believed to have drowned.
3: Torrential rains leaving communities flooded, dozens of water rescues.
4: We have been hit really hard, wiping out roads and bridges.
3: Governor Andy Beshear declaring a state of emergency. In the West, dry conditions and gusty winds are helping to fuel multiple wildfires. Lionel Moyes, ABC News, New York.
2: Three firefighters killed in those wildfires this week. The heat is expected to be the big story. Triple-digit temperatures expected in places like New York, Philadelphia, and Washington, D.C. President Trump saying on social media this morning, Iran has requested a meeting with the United States. Iranian officials quickly saying no such meeting has been scheduled. In Lebanon, meantime,
5: officials say Israel attacked a tunnel used by Iranian-backed Hezbollah fighters. Just hours earlier, Israel and Lebanon had agreed to the framework of a new agreement.
2: ABC's Karen Waugh. There have been hundreds of aftershocks in Venezuela following the twin earthquakes that hit less than a minute apart, killing at least 1,400 people. Another big move in the media industry. Comcast is splitting itself in two.
6: It's not the kind of spinoff that NBC is used to, but Comcast is creating a separate company to hold NBC Universal, NBC News, Universal Pictures, and Peacock streaming service, along with Sky, the British broadcaster it bought in 2018. Comcast will keep its broadband and wireless businesses as they are. Comcast shares soared 23% in pre-market trading on the news.
2: That's ABC's Jim Ryan. This is a big week for the U.S. Supreme Court. Justices are wrapping up this term and are expected to issue some major rulings today and or tomorrow. Among them, the birthright citizenship question, two cases on an extension of presidential powers, the issue of transgender women and girls in sports, and whether states can accept mail-in ballots past Election Day. 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
2: Luigi Mangione is headed back to court today.
11: Mangione is facing both state and federal charges. He has pled not guilty in both of these cases. Today at 11:30 for when court is scheduled. We do expect juror questionnaires as well as scheduling to be discussed.
2: ABC's Phil Tate outside federal court in Manhattan. Now, there was talk of a possible plea deal for the suspected killer of UnitedHealthcare CEO Brian Thompson, but today's hearing comes amid word that those discussions stopped without any sort of an agreement. According to new numbers from the Health and Human Services Department, about 3 million fewer people are on the Affordable Care Act plans this year than were last year. Part of the reason could be the end of federal subsidies to help those who cannot get insurance through their jobs pay their premiums. President Trump got rid of those subsidies. Democrats tried to get them back but failed. A Texas boy attacked by a shark in the Bahamas credits his older brother for keeping him alive. ABC's Wayne Cabot has the story.
12: I definitely consider him as my hero as he stopped bleeding and saved my life.
13: 12-year-old Parker Roll says his brother Jack wrapped his leg for the 60-mile boat ride to the nearest hospital after the shark attack. The family was on an excursion to swim with the shark.

0: and thought that they were among normally docile nurse sharks, but then an 8 to 10 foot long reef shark latched on to Parker's leg.
1: I didn't really feel it at first because there's just so much adrenaline.
0: Wayne Cabot, ABC News.
2: I'm Sherry Preston, ABC News.
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4: Good morning, everyone. It's 7:05 and time for the news being brought to you by Statewide Ag Insurance. Our first look at the weather shows really nothing but a little bit of fog potentially in central South Dakota this morning. The severe weather you've been hearing about is far north of our listening area here this morning. Do want to thank everyone for rain reports over the weekend. You can find those at KWIR.com. Of course, from Saturday, Delbert Klein called in this morning saying 2 inches over the weekend. Pete Hawk has called in this morning saying 7 to 8 hundredths over the weekend. Not much for us overnight. Last night, we get going with warm temperatures. Gregory at 72, Valentine at 71. Sioux Falls is at 77, a little cooler out west. 59, Rapid City, and 72 right here at 1260. Murdo has numerous events coming up for their alumni weekend. That'll begin, get underway July 17th. Valerie Feddersen previews.
5: Big alumni weekend always falls in line with the Myrtle Ranch Rodeo and the Gumbel Ridge Bronc Ride. So it's a full, fun-packed weekend. Registration will start Friday for alumni, 11 a.m. to 7 p.m. That'd be Friday the 17th. Also, Friday night would be the Gumbel Ridge Bronc Ride, which that starts at 7:30. A lot of action going on there. Saturday morning, everything continues. Got registration again. There'll be a lot of class reunions. We'll have a schedule of that at the registration. There'll be lemonade stands set up, cheerleaders doing lemonade stand, lots of pop-up things that are going to happen. There'll be bounce houses for the kids. There'll be a tent for everybody to visit underneath. Luncheon, the alumni luncheon, will be at 1 p.m. on Saturday. Then again, we're going to have the ranch rodeo that will start at 5:30. Calcutta will start at 5:30 on Saturday, and when all that action is over, there will be a dance. Dance will be street dance. South Pine will be playing for the street dance, and that'll be in front of the auditorium. Parade will be at 10 o'clock on Saturday. Parade route will be posted, and there will be a show and shine, tractors and cars, and that will be in the Pioneer Audi Museum parking lot following the parade.
4: That again was Valerie Feddersen. The first Burke Area Farmers Market of the season is Thursday, July 9th. That'll be from 5:30 to 7 at the Burke City Park. Kelsey Sutton previews.
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4: 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This is your news on a Monday morning. News time is 7:08.
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8: Chamberlain hosted their annual Ladies Fishing for a Cure fishing tournament back on Saturday. Holly Nagel tells us how it turned out.
9: Oh, it was wonderful, Chris. We had a great turnout, had a total of 44 teams, had a lot of wins. Fishing was a little tough, didn't bring any big numbers in, but there were some fish that came in.

0: got weighed in. The winning team was Tammy's team, number one. They came in with 5.4 pounds of total walleye. The largest walleye was Team 22, Star Spangled Hammered, with 1.8 2-pound walleye. We also have a couple different categories of junk fish. So our largest junk fish was Team 30. They're netting a cure is their name. They had a 5.1 pound fish, and the total junk was Trav's Angels with 14.9 pounds. Friday night we had our rules meeting, and along with that we do a Calcutta. We had silent auction and live auction go on. Had some amazing items donated by our community. And even those outside of the community, we receive donations even from outside of the state. So we can't thank our donors enough for their generosity. At the Smoking Mule, it was another live auction. So we had a lot of fun there and closed up at about 4 o'clock. And we want to certainly thank the Smoking Mule for their hospitality as well and letting us all take over their establishment for a day.
1: That again was Holly Nagel. Members of the Winter Area Trap Shooting Program had a good showing in the Pier area over the weekend. Tim Provacek recaps.
2: So this was kind of our first attempt, what they call the SCTP, which stands for Scholastic Clay Target Program. A little different than high school trap, because in high school trap, all you shoot is trap. And then they have a skeet division. But in SCTP, they have trap, doubles trap, skeet, and sporting clays. And we did get 5 members to go. They were Ryken Kaup, Derek Feninga, Hayden Peterson, Jackson Grossenberg, and Easton Shippey. They started out the day with skeet. Hayden Peterson ended up 6th, and Ryken Kaup ended up in 8th. And then after they finished skeet, they went to sporting clays, which was all over at Willow Creek, which is about 8 miles west of Pier. And in sporting clays, Derek was in 9th. And then as they finished that, they drove into Pier to the Isaac Walton League and shot regular trap, which is something we shoot a lot of. And Ryken Kaup had a 49 out of 50 for first place. Derek Feninga got 3rd with a 47. Hayden Peterson ended up in 10th. Easton was in 13th, and Jackson Grossenberg was in 15th. And in the doubles trap, they shot a little better at home than they did up there, but still did really well. Derek Feninga ended up in first place with a 38. Easton Shippey ended up in 3rd. Jackson Grossenberg ended up in 7th. And Peyton Peterson was 12th. Ryken was in 13th.
1: That again was Tim Provacek. There was a very good turnout for the Winter Area Chamber of Commerce's golf tournament that was held on Friday at the Winter Country Club. Mike Scott tells us all about it.
3: We had a really good night. It's been a longstanding chamber tournament. Just brings out all levels of golfers, and everybody just comes out to have dinner and play 9 holes of golf and have a few pin prizes and a few. We had 4 flights. Had a few cancellations at the last, but I think we're 37, 38 teams. And just overall a good night. A little breezy, but overall a good night. The Zigglers, they came through, followed closely by Taylor Haley and Austin Calhoun, but chamber tournament is just getting people out on a Friday night for everybody comes out and enjoys golf.
1: That again is the executive director for the Winter Area Chamber of Commerce, Mike Scott. Carla's Last Call in Woods celebrated 25 years of business back on Saturday. Carla Rhino reflects on the fun night.
4: It was a wonderful turnout. A lot of people just kind of came and went. I think everybody visited and ate and had a good time. So many of my friends came from, Missouri, Mississippi, Minnesota, just people that have kind of crossed paths over the years. And to see them get back together and talk about what things were like back then versus now and how much things have changed around here. Really appreciate the advertising. A lot of people said that they heard it repeatedly on the station, and I sure appreciate the community for showing up like they did and over the last 25 years.
1: That again was Carla Rhino with Carla's Last Call on Wood. The annual Leo Westendorf Memorial Poker Run took place back on Saturday. Rick Odenbaugh recaps.
5: It was windy, but nobody got wet. We left on time in the afternoon, left the Pheasant, and went to Platte Creek and hung out there for a while and visited with some folks we knew. And then onto the grave site and told some stories about Leo. Had a toast, headed downtown, stopped at a new place there in Geddes, and back to Dock 44, and then to the Pheasant, and had a really good meal. Dean and Angela had some brat burgers and tater salad and fruit cocktail and poker hand, and it turned out to be a really, really good day. Everybody was a little wore out, but it was a really good day.
1: That again was Rick Odenbaugh. The Rosebud Shrine Circus took place back on Saturday.

0: Saturday at the Tripp County Fairgrounds. Doug Nelson tells us how it went.
1: Oh, it was a fantastic turnout, Chris. We had a great attendance, maybe even a record. The bleachers were all full. The circus people set up extra chairs inside the ring or near the ring to get everyone a seat and a chair to sit down. So great, great crowd. Weather was, like I say, very good except for the wind a little bit there. But even that went down later on, allowing them to do all their high wire acts and all that stuff. So it was exciting, to say the least. It was there to look across the crowd and they see all these little light up toys, all the kids happy, you know, stuff. It was just kind of unreal. It was just a, you know, good overall turnout for everybody, and everybody smiling, happy faces everywhere, of course. The pony rides were a great attraction. They had camel rides. They did face painting, pony rides, and, of course, all the novelty that they have there. Just overall fantastic. The food was great. I don't think I heard any complaints from anyone across the whole evening. Everybody leaving that night with all smiling faces and just chatter everywhere. So I do believe it's probably one of the best performance we've had, you know, in quite a while with the weather and everything cooperating for us. So it was a great evening.
0: That again was Doug Nelson. For KWIR News, I'm Chris Daske.
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3: Memorial service is for 68-year-old Mike Dreyer of Winter. Will be Monday, July 6th at 11 a.m. at First Baptist Church in Winter. Burial will follow in the Winter City Cemetery. Those are the funeral announcements this morning. They are brought to you by the Hobby Shop in Winter. It's 7:17. We get you going on this Monday. Lots to break down here this morning. Little League Baseball Sunday of the Rookies Tournament that happened in Winter. We'll talk about that coming up. Had an alumni tournament yesterday in Ainsworth as well. Lots of amateur baseball to happen as well. And lots to talk about here this morning as well. This morning we're going to hear from Tim Dacey, part of the winning team at the Memorial Tournament Saturday at Gregory. Shelley Heath will join us. Junior High National Rodeo recap. And Justin Ziegler, he and his son Lincoln, winner of Friday's tourney at the Winter Country Club as well. So we'll talk about that coming up here on Sports and Action-Packed Sports Day. Going to be an action-packed sports week with the 4th of July upon us. A little bit of severe weather that's come through again. Of course, we had some over the weekend. Get all those rain reports at KWIR.com. We had a few here this morning. Regarding the weekend, Delbert Klein at 2 inches over the weekend. Pete Hawk is 7,800 hundredths over the weekend. Dennis Hansen at Carlock, 2 inches over the weekend. The remainder you can find from Sunday at KWIR.com. So really not much over the weekend, overnight last night, but to our north. And of course, Lima County, some of those counties, some severe weather. There's some far to our north here this morning. As well, and Chuck Keiser says an inch and 10 hundredths over the weekend as well. We are moving on with some steamy weather. Yeah, your forecast this morning, brought to you by Cherry Todd Electric, your Touchdown Electric.

0: Operative serving Cherry Todd and Millette counties with a high today of 86 north central Nebraska, about 87 today in central South Dakota. Clear at 59 for you tonight, up to 90 for you on your Tuesday as well. Mentioned Chuck Heaser, an inch 10 over the weekend. Lots of these we received on Sunday, folks. Dennis Hansen, though, 2 inches at Carlock. Pete Hawk is 78 hundredths over the weekend. Delbert Klein, 2 inches over the weekend. Not much overnight last night. 69 at Pier, 73 at Chamberlain. Ainsworth at 72 here this morning. It's 59 in Rapid City, but 77 in Sioux Falls. 73 right here at 1260. Yeah, what do we have? Garth Brooks on the way. Some John Conley for you, too. 720, we get you going on this Monday morning.
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0: Thanks for joining us in Tripp and Gregory Counties this morning. This is Shram and Dusky on Country 1260 in the morning. 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
3: Why is a boxing ring square?
2: 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Another one.
3: Do fish ever get thirsty?
2: Nope, they don't.
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3: 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What do you call a male ladybug?
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3: Why don't they call mustaches mouth brows?
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3: Oh, but depends on if you said it before mustaches became popular. 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Something else to consider, Tri-State Livestock News. 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
2: Tri-State Livestock News, it is what ranchers read. Wayne was returning home from a business trip, bags in hand, and slowly making his way to his vehicle in the crowded airport garage. Suddenly, a large, dark car screeched to a stop in front of him, and the driver pointed menacingly at him. "Get in," the driver ordered. "I'll take you to your car." Startled, Wayne took a step backward. "No thanks," he answered. "I can get there by myself." "No," the man barked back as he threw open the passenger side door. "Get in." Wayne's eyes now darted around the garage, hoping to find a security guard. Just then, the driver's face softened. "Please," he said. "I've been driving up and down for 2 hours. I can't find a space to park. I want yours." All right. What do you have today?
3: Oh, my goodness. No

0: Pie in Wausau. This is by Charles Osgood. Even though it was a tradition, it was one they had to drop. Even though it was so popular and clearly it was effective, it could not be done where people vote. For offices, elective. No fresh baked pies or cakes, donuts or breakfast rolls. Nothing of value can be served at the election polls. And so yesterday in Wausau, we can now duly report there were no pies or cakes or donuts, nothing of the sort. The official orders they received, of course, they would obey, and we're told the turnout was way down in Wausau yesterday. No one had to call the cake patrol, pie police, or donut cop, but we found something was working, and by Jove, we made them stop.
1: You know, you remember back on election day when the ladies' group used to get together, they'd have pie and ice cream, maybe soups and sandwiches.
0: Yeah, soup and sandwich. That was a classic.
1: That was kind of a, it was a big social event when people got a chance to go to the polls and then visit with their friends and relatives and people maybe they hadn't seen since the last administration.
0: Yeah, I know. In the country and even when we have voted in town for many years, it was an amazing tradition that's gone.
1: Hey, we want to say thanks to everybody for listening to The Good Stuff.
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0: Sunshine today. It'll get steamy when it does. Your Heartland weather forecast on this Monday morning, brought to you by Rosebud Electric of Gregory, a business owned by those that it serves. Today's high should be around 86. Clearing skies, north central Nebraska today. North winds going to become west southwest in the afternoon. Clear tonight, down to about 57, and then Tuesday, look at sunny. Tuesday's high should be around 89 with west winds 5 to 10. Showers are likely on Tuesday night, 61. Might see a rain shower early on Wednesday, a high of 88 on your Wednesday, down to about 61 on Wednesday night. Thursday's high should be around 89. There is a chance of rain Thursday night, cloudy at 62. Friday, a slight chance of showers, sunny otherwise, 89 on your Friday. Friday night's low at 64, and then the 4th of July, partly sunny. You know, for the 4th of July, pretty good. High of 85 for you, 82 on Sunday in north central Nebraska. We will take a look at your central South Dakota extended forecast and current conditions. They're on the way next.
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0: Well, as we look at Central South Dakota, becoming sunny today, a high of 87 and breezy for you today. Clear and 59 tonight, not as windy tomorrow, high near 90 for you. And then on the overnight Tuesday night, down to 62. Pretty good chance of precip Tuesday night. Wednesday's high should be around 90 once again. And then Thursday's high should be around 92. Showers likely on Thursday night, 64. And then sunny on Friday. Friday's high should be around 90. There is a chance of rain on Friday night, 66. On the 4th of July, a high of 86 expected for you. Sunday's high should be around 83 degrees. Well, we get going this morning with, of course, lots of rain reports that we had Sunday morning. You can find those at KWIR.com. Had a few from the weekend called in this morning. Chuck Heiser, 1.10 inches west of Winter. Dennis Hance at 2 inches at Carlock over the weekend. Pete

0: Caucus at Oak Creek, 7800s over the weekend. Delbert Klein, east of Burke, 2 inches over the weekend as well, and plenty more that we had from Sunday as well. Really nothing overnight last night as well. What do we have? 73 in Gregory, Ainsworth, 72. 74 right here at 1260. Your Heartland weather forecast on a Monday, brought to you by Rosebud Electric of Gregory. It's 7:39 on this Monday. 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
0: Hey, good morning, sports fans. Little League Baseball from Sunday, the Rookies Tournament in Winter. 7th place Clearfield over Colombe. Consolation Championship, Gregory White in a close one over Burke, 1-0. 3rd place Winter Purple over Gregory Red, 2-1. The championship, Valentine over Winter Gold, 3-1. Now, at the alumni tournament in Ainsworth that happened over the weekend, Steve Camp's team won, shooting a 55. Amateur baseball, Kimball Whitelake over the Winter Demons, 4-1. Colombe over Chamberlain, 3-1. Winter Colombe over Dimmock Emery, 8-4. Four Corners over Burke, 6-1 as well last night. Alrighty, so also Legion Baseball, congratulations to Winter Colombe's Quincy Phillips over the weekend at the Madison Legion Tournament. He was one of three recipients receiving a $500 scholarship in the name of fallen Chief Deputy Ken Prorock of Madison. Congrats to Winter Colombe's Quincy Phillips. Let's check more on today's local sports.
2: Happy Monday, sports fans. Golf on Saturday at the Memorial Tournament at the Gregory Golf Course. The team of Tim Dacey and Chris Thomas are victorious as they shot a 61. Tim talks about the guys' play.
3: Well, we knew going in that there was a 10-under in the morning session, so our goal was to at least get the 10 and try to take advantage of the holes that were downwind since it was blowing about 30. Tournaments like this, you obviously have to hit some good shots, but there's, you have to have some good luck on your side and be able to make some putts. Chris's putter got hot towards the end of the second round and sealed the deal for us. It's a lot of fun. I mean, Justin and Brandon Arzmendez put a lot of work into making that thing run the way it does. It just goes to show how full it is every year, and there's obviously a waiting list, but it's fun going back. It starts, you know, on Friday. A bunch of guys that don't live there anymore all come back, and we get together and play some golf Friday into Friday night and sort of hang out.
2: That, again, was Tim Dacey. At the Alumni Golf Tournament Saturday at Frederick Peak Golf Course in Valentine, the class of 89 was victorious as they finished at the 29. Legion Baseball at the Madison Tournament going back to Saturday. Vermillion over Winter Colombe, 12-11. Post 478 over Winter Colombe Saturday, 10-2. In the AU Softball Tournament in Gregory Saturday, Gregory won the championship game over Lyman, 8-7. In the National Junior High Rodeo's finals in Oklahoma over the weekend, Hadley Pebble of Gregory County won the short go and bareback riding with a 67 and was crowned as a reserve champion. Jacob Heath of Tripp County, along with Grace Sayanga of Miller, in ribbon roping, they finished 13th in the short go round and were 13th in average. Shelly Heath talks about the great week that was.
4: Jacob Heath, which is my son, he came back in the ribbon roping in the short go. They had an outstanding catch in the second performance, which earned them that. They were sitting in a second-place position in the nation and unfortunately finished 13th in the nation. You're counting on your horse to get a good start. You're counting on your animal to run straight. And so in their short go, Jacob didn't get the start. His horse was a little bit late, and the calf dodged a little bit, but they caught, so they had a long run, and that placed them where they did. And so it's nothing to be to belittle to finish 13th in the nation. Actually, they were 13th in the nation. Is a pretty phenomenal finish. Another shout-out goes to Hadley Pebble. He is a bareback rider, and he finished first in the short go, and he was the reserve champion in the bareback. Outstanding, strong, and he does a great job. So I feel like all of our junior high rodeo kids are going to keep coming up the ranks and be outstanding high school rodeo athletes. So we're all looking forward to that.
2: That again was Shelly Heath. Wrestling over the past week, at the Scholastic Duels in Orlando, Florida over the weekend for the South Dakota All-Stars team. Reich and Orlov winner finished

0: for the silver medal, while his teammate Rukin Robbins finished with copper. Carter Konishny of Kimball White Lake Platte Geddes finished with bronze. State skeet trap and pier for winter area. Ryken Kalb was first in trap, while Derek Feninga was third. In doubles trap, Derek Feninga was first, while his teammate Easton Shippey was third. Golf going back to Friday at the Winter Area Chamber of Commerce's tournament at the Winter Country Club. The team of Lincoln and Justin Ziegler are victorious in the championship flight. They shot a 32. Justin talks about their play from Friday.
1: It was a fun tournament the Chamber put on. Thanks to Mike Scott and the board of directors for putting that on. But yeah, it was a beautiful night to be out there. We shot a 32. Started out a little slow on hole 5. Had to use a mulligan just to save a par, and then we kind of plugged right along from there. So birdied 6 after that, and then we struggled for a par on 1. Lincoln was making some 6 to 10 foot putts, and yeah, it was a good evening to be out there with some good company, Chris.
0: That again was Justin Ziegler of Winter. Junior Teener baseball tonight, we got Chamberlain at Winter. Teener and Legion baseball tonight, we got Platte Geddes at Parkston. Legion baseball, we got Platte Geddes at Parkston. Youth softball, Gregory's at Lyman. Winter Gray and Winter Gold are at Clearfield. Burke's at Winter Purple. League baseball today, majors tournament going on in Burke. Winter Gold taking on Ainsworth. 6 p.m., we got Clearfield taking on Lyman. Gregory White versus Gregory Red. Burke taking on Winter Purple at 8. And also at 8 p.m., Valentine takes on the winner of Winter Gold and Ainsworth. Major League Baseball tonight, Twins are at the Astros starting at 7:10. Just a reminder, the Winter Country Club will be holding a fun night for ladies golfers tomorrow. They will hold a 280 best ball at the 5:30 shotgun start Tuesday with supper to follow. Cost is $50 to take part. 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

0: 560 Real Country for South Dakota and Nebraska. 7:52 on your Monday. Well, we had plenty of rain reports Sunday morning, and we have plenty that have come in here this morning regarding Saturday night. Fred Wider at Dog Ear Lake, basically Saturday night, 295 on Saturday night. Bev Keegan at Gregory, 270 over the weekend. Joel Foxley at Platte, 2.5 over the weekend. Chuck Heiser, Jordan Hill at H10 over the weekend. Primarily Saturday night. Now, there's others you'll find at KWIR.com that were called in on Sunday morning. Dennis Hansen, 2 inches at Carlock from Saturday. Pete Hawke is 7,800 hundredths from Saturday. Delbert Klein at 2 inches over the weekend as well. With that forecast here this morning, brought to you by H&O Electric in winter. High of 87 for you today with some sunshine and breezy. 59 for you tonight, up to 90. Expected for you on your Tuesday, and then Wednesday's high also around 90 degrees. Peardout 70, Chamberlain 74, Ainsworth 74, Valentine at 74, Gregory at 74, Aberdeen 73, Rapid City at 59, Sioux Falls 77. It is 74 degrees right here at 1260. Well, it's going to be sunny. It's going to be more than 75, but sunny and 75 is coming up. Joan Nichols in just a few. 7:53 on your Monday.
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0: News. I'm Sherry Preston. A former NFL star now fighting for his life. Former Tennessee Titans running back Chris Johnson, one of only nine players ever to run for 2,000 yards in a season, telling ABC News in an exclusive interview he has been diagnosed with ALS.
1: I want people to know that I'm still me. ALS has changed what my body can do, but it hasn't changed who I am.
0: The disease has progressed so quickly that he's lost the ability to speak. What you just heard was the 40-year-old using a speech generation device that makes use of recordings of Johnson's voice. He says a year ago he was picking up his daughter. Today he can't. The nation's largest active wildfire has consumed 92,000 acres of land, taken three lives. ABC's Jim Ryan has more on the fire along the Utah-Colorado border that's nowhere near contained.
2: A solemn procession of emergency vehicles passes beneath an American flag flying from the ladder of a fire truck in Grand Junction, Colorado, to honor three federal wildland firefighters who died while responding to the Snyder Fire near the Colorado-Utah border. At the site of the largest fire, some good news.
3: The winds have calmed down. There's higher humidity, cooler temperatures, and so the fire's not moving as much.
2: Paige Panyuko of the Utah Forest Service says the Cottonwood Fire is approaching 100,000 acres. Jim Ryan, ABC News.
0: In Kentucky and Tennessee, at least five people have lost their lives in flash flooding. And in the Midwest today and Northeast later this week, scorchingly hot temperatures are expected. The ground is still shaking in Venezuela.
4: Hundreds of aftershocks jolting the region. An estimated 58,000 buildings were damaged or destroyed. Older buildings and substandard construction leaving this region especially vulnerable. Rescue workers from dozens of countries have been deployed to help.
0: ABC's Raina Roy. President Trump posting Iran has requested a meeting with U.S. counterparts. Iran says no further talks are scheduled. This is ABC News.
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0: A whole lot of people are preparing to hit the road, if not today, then later this week, for sure.
7: The TSA is expecting to screen about 18.7 million passengers between Tuesday and July 6th, with Thursday, July 2nd, projected to be the busiest day as more than 3 million people take to the air. AAA says a record 72.2 million Americans will travel at least 50 miles from home over the holiday, surpassing last year's record.
0: That's ABC's Andrew Dimbert. Shooting at a youth welfare facility in northern Germany today. Five people were killed and two were arrested, including the suspected gunman. Germany's gun laws are more restrictive than the U.S., but mass shootings are not unheard of there. The Princess of Wales has scaled the three highest peaks in the U.K. all in one day. ABC's Wayne Cabot with more on why.
8: Kate Middleton climbed these three high peaks in 24 hours, 10,000 vertical feet total, raising money for holistic cancer treatment.
9: Lots of people have asked me why I'm doing this challenge, and partly it's personal. I'm so grateful to be here, to be strong enough to walk these hills. But more importantly, it's to give something back.
8: The princess says she knows personally how difficult the challenge is for those living with cancer and for those who have survived it. Wayne Cabot, ABC News.
0: Comcast creating a separate company to hold NBC Universal, NBC News, Universal Pictures, and Peacock. The British broadcaster Sky will also be joined. I'm Sherry Preston, ABC News.
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0: Good morning, everyone. It's 8:05, and time for the news, being brought to you by Frontier Motors in Winter, home of the lifetime powertrain warranty. Well, the severe weather that kind of began in the northern portion of our listening area very early this morning has moved to the northeast. It's now to the south of Aberdeen. There has been some hail involved in that storm. It's out of our listening area, folks. But moving to the northeast, just south of Aberdeen here this morning at 8:05. Festivities for the 100th annual Fort Pierce Rodeo get underway tomorrow at the Stanley County Fairgrounds at Fort Pierce. Shane Creamy with the Fort Pierce Chamber gives us the details.
1: Hey, we sure do. We've got a lot of exciting events coming on. It's our Boots and Roots. It's the 4th in Fort Pierce, and it will be the 100th year of our annual rodeo. So we have a lot of groundbreaking events occurring in Fort Pierce. We'll kick it off with our Boots and Roots 4th of July celebration with a rope ride and slide at the Stanley County Fairgrounds, and there will be a fireworks extravaganza to follow that will be near the Bren Drive Museum, the monument actually overlooking Fort Pierce. So then on July 1st, we'll continue with our 100th annual Fort Pierce rodeo with a barrel racing and breakaway roping, and on the 2nd, we will have a family night with many fun events. You need to show up and see what's all going on there. It should be an exciting night. Then on July 3rd, we will see the rodeo slack begin at 10 a.m. There will be sculpture unveilings at 1 p.m. near Drifters along Tatonka Trail. That's an exciting time. Some great sculptures coming to Fort Pierce. The SDRA rodeo will begin at 5:30 at the fairgrounds. Now, this is on the 3rd, and that will be at the Stanley County Fairgrounds. And then local artist Casey Hughes and the Wayward Travelers will take the stage, and this is in the Expo Center, and they will open for country music sensation Wade Hayes, who will begin around 8:30. So he's old enough to know better, still too young to care. It'll be $30 at the door. 14 and under are free. So we look forward to seeing everyone come to that concert. We've worked hard to bring Wade to town. We will have concessions and beverages available on site, so encourage everyone to show up early and get your seats and come on into the Expo Center for that. And then, of course, Fort Pierce, what would be Fort Pierce without the large parade on the 4th of July? That begins around 10 a.m. Central Time. We're looking for maybe 4,000 to 5,000 people to attend that parade this year. So I would encourage everyone to get here early if they want to witness that parade. And there will be a B-1 flyover again, as there has been the last 3 or 4 years. So that's very exciting as well. So, yeah, just a lot of great things going on at Fort Pierce. Encourage everyone to attend and help us celebrate America's 250.
0: 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This is your news. News time is 8:08. 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
2: Chamberlain hosted their annual Ladies Fishing for a Cure fishing tournament back on Saturday. Holly Nagel tells us how it turned out.
3: Oh, it was wonderful, Chris. We had a great turnout, had a total of 44 teams, had a lot of wins. Fishing was a little tough, didn't bring any big numbers in, but there were some fish that came in and got weighed in. The winning team was Tammy's team, number one. They came in with 5.4 pounds of total walleye. The largest walleye was Team 22, Star Spangled Hammered, with 1.8 2-pound walleye. We also have a couple different categories of junk fish. So our largest junk fish was Team 30. They're netting a cure is their name. They had a 5.1 pound fish, and the total junk was Trav's Angels with 14.9 pounds. Friday night we had our rules meeting, and along with that we do a Calcutta. We had silent auction and live auction go on. Had some amazing items donated by our community.

0: and even those outside of the community. We receive donations even from outside of the state. So we can't thank our donors enough for their generosity. At the Smoky Mule, it was another live auction. So we've had a lot of fun there and closed up at about 4 o'clock. And we want to certainly thank the Smoky Mule for their hospitality as well and letting us all take over their establishment for a day.
1: That again was Holly Nagel. Members of the Winter Area Trap Shooting Program had a good showing in the Pier area over the weekend. Tim Provacek recaps.
2: So this was kind of our first attempt, what they call the SCTP, which stands for Scholastic Clay Target Program. A little different than high school trap, because in high school trap, all you shoot is trap. And then they have a skeet division. But in SCTP, they have trap, doubles trap, skeet, and sporting clays. And we did get 5 members to go. They were Ryken Kaup, Derek Feninga, Hayden Peterson, Jackson Grossenberg, and Easton Shippey. They started out the day with skeet. Hayden Peterson ended up 6th, and Ryken Kaup ended up in 8th. And then after they finished skeet, they went to sporting clays, which was all over at Willow Creek, which is about 8 miles west of Pier. And in sporting clays, Derek was in 9th. And then as they finished that, they drove into Pier to the Isaac Walton League and shot regular trap, which is something we shoot a lot of. And Ryken Kaup had a 49 out of 50 for first place. Derek Feninga got 3rd with a 47. Hayden Peterson ended up in 10th. Easton was in 13th, and Jackson Grossenberg was in 15th. And in the doubles trap, they shot a little better at home than they did up there, but still did really well. Derek Feninga ended up in first place with a 38. Easton Shippey ended up in 3rd. Jackson Grossenberg ended up in 7th, and Peyton Peterson was 12th. Ryken was in 13th.
1: That again was Tim Provacek. There was a very good turnout for the Winter Area Chamber of Commerce's golf tournament that was held on Friday at the Winter Country Club. Mike Scott tells us all about it.
3: We had a really good night. It's been a longstanding chamber tournament. Just brings out all levels of golfers, and everybody just comes out to have dinner and play 9 holes of golf and have a few pin prizes and a few. We had 4 flights. Had a few cancellations at the last, but I think we're 37, 38 teams. And just overall a good night. A little breezy, but overall a good night. The Zigglers, they came through, followed closely by Taylor Haley and Austin Calhoun, but chamber tournament is just getting people out on a Friday night for everybody comes out and enjoys golf.
1: That again is the executive director for the Winter Area Chamber of Commerce, Mike Scott. Carla's Last Call on Wood celebrated 25 years of business back on Saturday. Carla Rhino reflects on the fun night.
4: It was a wonderful turnout. A lot of people just kind of came and went. I think everybody visited and ate and had a good time. So many of my friends came from, Missouri, Mississippi, Minnesota, just people that have kind of crossed paths over the years. And to see them get back together and talk about what things were like back then versus now and how much things have changed around here. Really appreciate the advertising. A lot of people said that they heard it repeatedly on the station, and I sure appreciate the community for showing up like they did and over the last 25 years.
1: That again was Carla Rhino with Carla's Last Call on Wood. The annual Leo Westendorf Memorial Poker Run took place back on Saturday. Rick Odenbaugh recaps.
5: It was windy, but nobody got wet. We left on time in the afternoon, left to Pheasant, and went to Platte Creek and hung out there for a while and visited with some folks we knew. And then on to the grave site and told some stories about Leo. Had a toast, headed downtown, stopped at a new place there in Geddes, and back to Dock 44 and then to the Pheasant and had a really good meal. Dean and Angela had some brat burgers and tater salad and fruit cocktail and poker hand, and it turned out to be a really, really good day. Everybody was a little wore out, but it was a really good day.
1: That again was Rick Odenbaugh. The Rosebud Shrine Circus took place back on Saturday at the Tripp County Fairgrounds. Doug Nelson tells us how it went.
6: Oh, it was a fantastic turnout, Chris. We had a great attendance, maybe even a record. The bleachers were all full. The circus people set up extra chairs inside the ring or near the ring to get everyone a seat and a chair to sit down. So great, great crowd. Weather was, like I say, very good, except for the wind a little bit there. But even that went down later on, allowing them to do all their high wire acts and all that stuff. So it was exciting, to say the least. It was there to look across the crowd and they see all these little light-up toys, all the kids happy and all stuff. It was just kind of unreal. It was just a, good overall turnout for everybody, and everybody smiling, happy faces everywhere, of course. The pony rides were a great attraction. They had camel.

0: rides. They did face painting, pony rides, and, of course, all the novelty that they have there. Just overall fantastic. The food was great. I don't think I heard any complaints from anyone across the whole evening. Everybody leaving that night with all smiley faces and just chatter everywhere. So I do believe it's probably one of the best performances we've had, you know, in quite a while with the weather and everything cooperating for us. So it was a great evening.
1: That again was Doug Nelson. For KWIR News, I'm Chris Dasky.
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3: Funeral service is for 55-year-old Amy Smicer Moeller of Witten will be held on Thursday at 10:30 at Clausen Funeral Home in Burke. Burial on the Herrick Cemetery visitation will be 1 hour prior to the service on Thursday at the funeral home. Those are the funeral announcements. They are brought to you by Gregory Drug at 8:18 on this Monday morning. Hope you're off to a good start here on this Monday. It was a busy, busy sports weekend, of course, over the weekend, and we get right back at it today. We got some Little League Baseball, day one of three majors tournament going on in Burke today. It begins at 4 o'clock in Burke here today. We also had 8U softball that happened back on Saturday in Gregory. Of course, we had Legion Baseball. We had the Madison Tournament. We had so much golf over the weekend as well. We had National Junior High Rodeo Finals in Oklahoma. Even a little wrestling that happened as well. So much over the weekend. Junior Teener Baseball tonight. Chamberlain will be at Leahy Bowl. They'll play at Winter here tonight. 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We look at a high today of about 87 and breezy. Clear tonight, 59, and then Tuesday looking sunny. Tuesday's high at 90 in central South Dakota. Starting to warm up here on this Monday morning as well. What do we have here? Valentine at 68, Chamberlain 74, Ainsworth 75, Gregory 75, Pier 72, 75. Right here at 1260. 8:19. We'll have, of course, birthdays coming up. Thanks to all the folks that have called in rain reports either Sunday or this morning. Nice rain we had over the weekend. Chances of more rain here this weekend. Temps are going to warm up for the 4th of July. It's 8:19.
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1: 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That is from

0: the family. Harper Vieter of Witter celebrates popular today. Mom, Dad, Cora, Veda, Papa, Grandma Lori, Grandpa JD, Aunt Becca, Uncle Andy, and the rest of the family wishing Harper and Witter happy birthday today. Brooks Demers, formerly of Witter, from the family today. It's Maddie Berenda's birthday at Frank Day's at Dallas today from your Betty friends. Jody Erickson of Witter, happy birthday today from the family. Karen Emmy of Millboro celebrates a birthday from Dale, the kids, grandkids, and mom today. Happy belated to Stacy Bose of Gregory today. That is from friends. Lee Fisher of Witter celebrates. That is from the family as well. Happy belated Logan Schroyer of Chamberlain. That is from friends as well. Betty Klein of Gregory celebrates. Happy birthday to Betty from the Lucas Bunch. And Giles Auble of Pier. Happy belated 17th birthday today for Giles. Yes, actually, from over the weekend. Happy birthday from the family as well. It's our birthday and anniversary scene. 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Happy Monday to you as we well congratulate our recent winners today, like Billy Gardner and Diane Schroeder and Darnell Swanson, Judy Wilcox, Cheryl Schroeder, Chuck Keiser, Lori Whitney, Dennis Hansen, Danny Brunemeyer, Don Manchin, Brian Hofeld, Nancy C., Mary Bob, Lauren Dobbin, Monty May, Charlotte Piper. Hey, congratulations to you guys and gals. However, ineligible to win today. And today we're giving away a little gift certificate to the Winter Bakery and Deli. Our question is, when will the Gregory Golf Course host a four-person scramble this week? Is it A, Thursday? Is it B, Friday? Or is it C, Saturday? When will the Gregory Golf Course host a four-person scramble this week? Come on, folks. Is it A, Thursday? Is it B, Friday? Or is it C, Saturday? Gregory Golf Course, they got so much going on for the 4th of July in Gregory. 1260, good morning. Who's this?
1: Good morning, Scott. This is Joel.
0: Say it again.
1: Joel Foxley.
0: Joel, how are you today?
1: I'm doing good. Gabby's birthday today.
0: Pardon me?
1: Gabby's birthday today.
0: Yeah, you bet it is. She was first on the list. You betcha.
1: She was? Yeah.
0: Yeah, all right.
1: Saturday.
0: Saturday. Close, but no cigar, Joel.
1: It was a guess.
0: It was a guess. You got the ball rolling. Have a good 4th.
1: Thanks, guys.
0: We'll see ya. Joel Foxley got the ball rolling. Saturday close, but no cigar. Are we talking Thursday or Friday? 1260, good morning. Who's this?
2: This is Linda. Good morning.
0: Linda, how you doing today?
2: I'm doing good. How are you?
0: Very good on a Monday. You betcha. Are we talking A or B?
2: I am going to say A.
0: A is close, but no cigar today. Linda?
2: Thanks.
0: Have a good day. We'll see ya. Well, we got a layup for somebody today. Everybody's kind of in Monday mode, I'm afraid. A is out. C is out. What do you suppose? 1260, good morning. And there's nobody home on this Monday morning. Yeah, so much going on in Gregory for the 250th, including a four-person scramble. Good morning. Who's this?
3: Joel.
0: Joel, you got to know, don't you?
3: It's B.
0: It's B. What's been going on, Joel, anyway?
3: Just enjoying the rain.
0: Yeah, enjoying the rain. Man, has it been nice, as of late at least. What we could do without the severe weather, but they kind of go hand in hand, don't they?
3: They do.
0: They do. Joel, you sneak in here when you get a chance, okay?
3: I'll see you later.
0: You bet. We'll see you. Joel Foxley knew it's Friday. Gregory, amongst the so many activities they got going on in Gregory, Friday is the 3rd. And they'll throw in a four-person scramble on Friday as well. The Gregory Golf Course just had the memorial over the weekend.

0: Texas at Country 1260, Real Country for South Dakota and Nebraska at 8:32. On this Monday morning, Gregory Golf Course got a four-person scramble going on Friday. Yeah, and Joel Foxley knew that. Got himself a little gift certificate to the Winner Bakery and Deli. Your next chance to win comes up tomorrow morning with trivia right here at 1260. Yeah, so it's golfing season. Duh. I tell you what, the Winter Country Club got a fun night for the ladies golfers tomorrow night. Two lady best ball with a 5:30 shotgun start, supper to follow, happening tomorrow night. Fun night happening at the Winter Country Club. And then, of course, do not forget, they got a supper night coming up Wednesday night. You know, Wednesday is July 1st. Back half of the year 2026 come Wednesday, believe it or not. Congrats again, Joel Foxley of Platt. Winner Bakery and Deli gift certificate this morning. 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They have everything you need. It's pretty much that simple. The Rosebud Exchange in Mission, they'll deliver to you at Tripp County, 856-2072 with a high of 86 today. North Central Nebraska, sunny at 87 for you at Central South Dakota today. Clear at 59 tonight. Tuesday looking sunny. Tuesday's high at 90 degrees. Valentine at 68. Chamberlain 74. Pier at 71. Ainsworth 77. Gregory at 75. Hey, at 75 right here at 1260. We are cruising on a Monday. Going to get a little steamy for you once again today. I'd say it already is at 8:34.
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0: couple of fries short of a happy meal. 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

0: Nebraska, Kenny Rogers and Donnie West. Anyone who isn't me tonight on your Monday morning. That's from the year 1978. So the average price of a home in 1978, $53,000. Pack of cigarettes went for 55 cents. Gallon of gas was about 78 cents in 1978. Just in case you did not know, huh? We head toward 9 o'clock on this Monday. Stockman's Cafe got a hot ham and cheese with waffle fries for you today. Stockman's Cafe at the Winter Livestock Auction. Tonight at the Lyric Theater in Platte, the movie Masters of the Universe going to be showing for you tonight as well. It's 8:48 on your Monday, time for your morning markets, brought to you by Elevate Agronomics in Winter.
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0: Well, we look at July corn down 8.25 at 4.04.5. September down 8.5, 4.13.25. And December down 8.25 at 4.33.25. July, Kansas City wheat up 5 at 6.16. September up 5.25 at 6.24.75. December up 4.75. 6.39.25. July soybeans down 7.25 at 11.19. August down 7.5, 11.29. September down 8.75 at 11.33. Your morning markets on this Monday, brought to you by Elevate Agronomics in Winter. Gretchen Wilson on the way. Michael Martin Murphy. Plus your forecast coming up to 8:49. We get you going on this Monday morning.
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2: From ABC News, I'm Sherry Preston. The Supreme Court today has rejected a push by President Trump to throw out a jury's finding that he sexually abused the writer E. Jean Carroll at a New York City department store in the mid-90s and later defamed her. The ruling means that President Trump stands and he will have to repay her the $5 million. The Supreme Court's getting ready to wrap up its session for the summer. Several major decisions expected to be handed down either today or tomorrow, among them President Trump's attempt to get rid of birthright citizenship. Former NFL running back Chris Johnson diagnosed with ALS. He is no longer able to even hold a cup or speak, even though he can communicate through a speech-generating device triggered by his eye movements. He talked to ABC's Michael Strahan as part of an exclusive interview.
3: I know you, Chris, from just the incredible athlete that you are.

0: How do you process it?
1: Honestly, I don't know if you ever fully process it. At first, you're in shock. Then you realize you have two choices. You can give up or you can fight. I chose to fight.
2: Hundreds of aftershocks making rescue efforts even more difficult for those in Venezuela. ABC's James Longman was in Caracas when a strong one could be felt.
3: When the aftershock hit, everyone just went running down this street to get away. We're being moved away from here because obviously we're still surrounded by tall buildings. Now, over this weekend, 33 people were miraculously found inside the rubble. That is spreading a sense of hope in Venezuela that other people could be found. But right now, there are still 47,000 names on missing lists.
2: It was a deadly weekend for firefighters in the West.
4: Three firefighters were killed, two others hurt, battling a fire at the Utah-Colorado border. Officials say they were trapped by the fire with no escape. First responders honoring them with the procession in Grand Junction, Colorado.
2: That's ABC's Melissa Adon. The Dow is up 327 points this hour. 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
2: It's happened again. A person has been attacked by an alligator in Florida. ABC's Jim Ryan says it's the third such incident in a week.
10: A 31-year-old woman who was swimming in the Aconcagua River in Seminole County was dragged under by an alligator Sunday. She was taken to a hospital where she died of her injuries. A day earlier, a child was bitten at a fish camp in Marion County. And a week ago, a snorkeler was injured in an alligator attack in the Rainbow River near Florida's Gulf Coast.
2: New figures show about 3 million fewer people had Affordable Care Act health insurance plans in February of this year compared to February of last year, possibly because of the high costs now that federal subsidies have been taken away. It's back to court today for Luigi Mangione, who was charged with the killing of UnitedHealthcare CEO Brian Thompson. There was talk of a plea deal for him, but ABC's Phil Tate outside the courthouse says not much has been discussed about that recently.
11: Luigi Mangione will step back inside of a Lower Manhattan courtroom, but this comes after sources say that prosecutors have put a plea deal on the table and that there have been discussions between prosecutors and defense attorneys for Luigi Mangione. It's unclear how far these conversations even went towards even coming to an agreement, but we know at some point those conversations went silent.
2: NBC Universal is splitting with Comcast, part of a deal that will turn the media companies into two separate entities. Funeral services today for legendary music exec Clive Davis, who launched the careers of Whitney Houston, Alicia Keys, and others. Sherry Preston, ABC News.
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3: And good morning, everyone. It's 9:05 and time for the news, being brought to you by Grossenberg Implement, your John Deere dealer with 9 locations in South Dakota, Nebraska, and Wyoming. Well, of course, we had some weather, of course, Saturday night across central South Dakota. A little bit of weather to our north here this morning. There are chances of rain pretty much every day, at least Tuesday night, Wednesday. There's a chance on Thursday. There is a chance of precipitation on Friday, chance Saturday, and a chance Sunday. So you're saying there is a chance. There are chances pretty much most days here this week of at least isolated showers and thunderstorms here this week. Temperatures upper 80s, pushing 90 most of these days as we head

0: toward the 4th of July. And the Gregory Dallas Chamber, they are gearing up for their 4th of July parade. Jamie Brown gives us the details.
1: We've got a lot of questions about how to participate in the Gregory 4th of July parade. And really, it's quite simple. We do not require registration. We just ask that you show up with your float. If you would like to be judged, we'd like you there by 9:45 a.m. on the morning of the 4th of July. And the location is the Baseball Road at the Gregory City Park. So what you're going to want to do is you enter from the southwest end of that Baseball Road and just pull in. You're going to pull around as close to the front of the line as possible. It's first come, first serve, but line up there by 9:45. We'll get you judged, and then the parade starts at 11 o'clock. Couple of rules for the 4th of July Gregory Parade. There is no selling of products on the parade route. So please, if you're driving through with your business, that's great, but no selling of any products. We also ask, really want to cut down on the gaps in the parade. So for some reason, if your tractor stalls or if your horse gets a little antsy or if you're walking in the parade, please make sure that you keep up. And if any of those things happen, like I said, your tractor stalling, just pull off to the side and allow the other floats to pass by. Again, we don't want our parade goers waiting to see if that's the end of the parade or not. So just no gaps, please.
0: That again was Jamie Brown with the Gregory Dallas Chamber. This is your news. News time is 9:07.
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0: 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Burial in the Herrick Cemetery. Visitation will be 1 hour prior to the service on Thursday at the funeral home. Those are the funeral announcements this morning. They are brought to you by Dakota Monuments in Winter. At 9:09 on your Monday morning, today at the Gregory Bakery, they have a double-double and chili cheese fries today. That's for lunch at the Gregory Bakery here today. Should remind you, a week from today, the Burke Livestock Auction, they're going to be holding a regular cattle sale. That's Monday, July 6th, way up at 9:30 at the Burke Livestock, 1 week from today. Speaking of Burke, we have Little League Baseball. They got the Majors Tournament going on at Burke. Today is day 1 of 3. We're going to talk about all the matchups going on coming up here in just a bit. And I should remind you, at Mr. G's and Gregory, for the Gregory 8U Baseball Fundraiser, that is this Friday. It's July 3rd from 11 to 1. 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Proceeds benefit help with the state VFW tournament costs. Mr. G's and Gregory, they have a 8U Baseball Fundraiser that is going on This Friday from 11 to 1 at Mr. G's in Gregory. It is 9:10. 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
6: Pfeiffer's, America's land auctioneer.
7: Joining us now is Rick Odenbaugh to recap the annual Leo Westendorf Memorial Poker Run that happened back on Saturday. Rick, you guys had to deal with a lot of different windy conditions in central South Dakota on Saturday. So how'd the day go for you guys?
8: It was windy, but nobody got wet, so there was that. We left on time, little afternoon, left to Pheasant, and went to Platte Creek and hung out there for a while and visited with some folks we knew, and then on to the grave site and told some stories about Leo. Had a toast, headed downtown, stopped at a new place there in Geddes, and back to Dock 44, and then to the Pheasant, and had a really good meal. Dean and Angela had some brat burgers and tater salad and fruit cocktail and poker hand, and it turned out to be a really, really good day. Everybody was a little wore out, but it was a really good day.
7: And I'm sure it was just great to see some familiar faces, and great to have Stacy back in town, too, for a bit.
8: Yeah, she kind of surprised us. We weren't sure if she was coming or not, and all of a sudden she walked in. And so, yeah, it was a good day. It was a great day.
7: Rick, anything else you want to pass along before we part ways today, sir?
8: Just that thank everyone for showing up and keeping Leo's memory alive, and we appreciate everything everyone did to get this to where it got, and I guess we'll see them all next year.
7: Hey, Rick, thank you so much for your time. We always appreciate it, sir.
8: All righty. You have a good one, Chris.
7: That, again, was Rick Odenbaugh with us.
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0: 560, Real Country for South Dakota and Nebraska. 9:33 on your Monday with Martina McBride. Happy Monday to you today. Going to be a nice steamy one for you today. Winter Bakery and Deli today for lunch. I mean, it's not too early to think about lunch now, is it? A Winter Bakery and Deli, a loaded baked potato with fixins, cookie and a drink, all the good stuff at the Winter Bakery and Deli. Yes, indeed. You know, the first, you heard about this on the news too, the first Burke Area Farmers Market of the season is a week from Thursday. That's Thursday, July 9th. All righty. Tomorrow, the Winter Country Club, they are having a fun night. There are so many things going on at our area golf courses. Fun night for the lady golfers, two lady best ball, 5:30 shotgun start, supper to follow, happening at the Winter Country Club. There is a two-woman scramble, also Lake Platte Golf Course for you women in Platte. That's going on tomorrow, too. That tournament actually is full. It starts at 1 o'clock in the afternoon. Shotgun start at 1. The tournament is full in Platte, happening tomorrow. 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
0: Well, we look at July corn down 10 at 402 and 3 quarters. September down 10 and a quarter at 411 and a half. December down 10 and a quarter, 431 and a quarter. July cans, the city wheat up 3 and a quarter, 614 and a quarter. September up 4 and a quarter, 623 and 3 quarters. December up 3 at 637 and a half. July soybeans down 14 and a quarter, 11, 12 and a quarter. August down 14. Did I say down 14 for July? It's down 14 for August, 11, 22 and a half. September soybeans down 14, 11, 27 and a half. Your morning markets are brought to you by Elevate Agronomics and Winter. With your forecast here this morning, brought to you by the Gustav Convenience Stores of Central South Dakota. Gradual clearing, 86 breezy for you today, a high of 87. Central South Dakota today, clear and 59 tonight, sunny and about 90 expected for you on your Tuesday at Central South Dakota. Pier at 78, Chamberlain 78, Ainsworth and Valentine 77, Gregory at 79, we're up to 80. Right here at 1260. It's only 9:36.
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1: Good morning, everyone. Scott Kirsch here at Platt Livestock, letting you know what we got going on this week. We're going to get started right at 1 o'clock this afternoon on the hogs. We do have some feeder pigs. There's 45 head of feeder pigs weighing that 50 to 60 pounds. We got some outdoor butchers, we'll have some sows and boars, and we'll be on the goats. Got a good run of these kid goats, lots of nannies and bellies, good run of fat lambs, feeder lambs. Got some grass ewes, some killer ewes, so got a little of everything here today at Platt Livestock. Then Wednesday, be back here 9 o'clock in the morning. Got a big weigh-up sale here. We'll have lots of weigh-ups starting at 9 o'clock. Got some good feeder cattle. Sure going to have 400 or 500 head of these feeder cattle weighing all the way up from 4 up to 1,000 pounds. Got a lot of these calves coming off cows that we're splitting, started calves, lots of baby calves. That's all going on Wednesday here at Platt Livestock. You can call 1-800-337-2655. Hope seeing Platt this week. Thank you.
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0: for South Dakota, Nebraska, Walker Montgomery, 943. Happy birthday, Gabby Foxley of Platt, today on this Monday. Here's Waylon Jennings, 1260 in the morning.
1: Here's a song I wrote on a plane between Dallas and Austin. Going to El Paso. Whoops. Now this is what gave us the idea to come down here. This is a song about a guy that probably did as much for our kind of music as anybody.
2: Well, the honky tonks in Texas were my natural second home.

0: 8:46 on your Monday morning. Happy Monday to you. We'd mentioned, boy, there are so many golf courses holding tournaments. Gregory Golf Course has a four-person scramble coming up on Friday. It's a 9 a.m. shotgun start, $200 a team. They're getting going on the 3rd of July in Gregory. Many are getting going before that. I'll tell you what, it's a busy weekend, holiday weekend, holiday week for many. Gregory Golf Course. So the Ainsworth Golf Course, they got a junior golf tournament. That is this Thursday. We're talking all the way from first through sixth graders and all the way up. Happening in Ainsworth. Now, the Murdo Golf Course, they got a fun day on the 4th of July. Potluck at the clubhouse. Golf going to be open to the public as well. Chamberlain Country Club, 9-hole, 2-person best ball golf tournament on the 4th of July. Shotgun at 7 a.m. happening in Chamberlain. Winners got their ladies' fun night happening tomorrow. And then supper night going on Wednesday at the Winter Country Club as well. There's others to talk about, and we will talk about them. You know that. 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They can handle it for you with a high of 86. In north central Nebraska, high of about 87 today. In central South Dakota, clear tonight, about 59. And then Tuesday, looking sunny and a high of about 90 expected for you on your Tuesday. And light winds on Tuesday. Looks like a pretty nice summer-like day. Chance of showers move in Tuesday night and into Wednesday as well. Valentine at 71. Chamberlain at 78. Pier at 72. We've made it to 80 this morning in Ainsworth. 79 in Gregory. It's 80 degrees right here at 1260. Don Gibson's a blue, blue day coming up just around the corner. Headed toward 10 o'clock, 949. On your Monday morning.
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5: It looks like our co-host David Woodruff has Wahpeton, North Dakota custom harvester Mike Maticek on the phone.
6: But I understand they're getting some rain down there now. Is that, have you heard that?
7: It depends where you're at. The first week we were in Pretty Prairie, we had over 6 inches. We left there on Monday, and I think they've been getting rain on and off. I know I got a friend of mine down there in Lamont, Oklahoma. It's shown he's had 4 inches in the last 24 hours, and he had a picture on one of the social medias of like 2.5-inch hail. He's done with his main guy, but he was kind of picking up odds and ends there because his Colorado stuff wasn't going to be ready for a few days yet. But I think he's done there now with that, if he can get his stuff to high ground to get it loaded on trailers. Yeah, there's some rain here and there. They got a pretty good chance of rain here. Oh, not so much. Some chance tonight, 30 or 40% chance, and then a better chance tomorrow. But personally, I'd like to see it wait a week to get this job done. But it is what it is, you know. Been in this business 49 years. You work with what you get.
6: Yeah.
7: The two-thirds of salt, the back two-thirds of the salt run are going to be pretty good. Now, we missed the first that salt, you know, to make her mediocre. South run, but hopefully we get the good moisture and crop conditions in North Dakota there and have a good fall, and things will.
6: Am I remembering right, you work with sugar beets a lot?
7: We do have some sugar beets there, yeah.
6: Okay.
7: I lost

0: brother 2 years ago. So the nephew and the other brother that I left farming, I've cut back on the sugar beets considerably on the acres. So.
1: Wahpeton, North Dakota custom harvester, Mike Matichek. That's going to do it for today's Harvest USA Report. Thanks again for listening, and may God bless. I'm Brian Hale.
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7: Good morning. This is Pat Durkin with Purchase at Fort Pier with a mid-morning Caponic Futures update. At the Mercantile this morning, June cattle, 256.90, down 55. August down 290 at 242.92. October's down 277 at 236.42. December down 250 at 236 even. August feeders down 427 at 365.72. September's down 387 at 363.80. July hogs 7 cents lower at 92.87. August down 25 at 96.27. October's down 90 at 81.05. December down 127 at 73.67. The grain markets here are generally lower. We got July corn down a dime at 402 and three quarters. Deece corn down a dime at 431 and a half. Over in the beans, July beans are down 15 and a quarter at 1111 even. The soy meal in July is trading at 304.60, down $2.40 a ton. July Chicago wheat at 571 and three quarters, down 6 and a half. Kansas City in July is at 611 and a quarter, up a quarter in the Minneapolis market. In September, it's trading at 6.21, up a cent and a half. Over in the financials, the bonds in September, 114.07. That's up 2/32 for the day. The dollar's lower. We're trading the September dollar index at par 94, down 18. Gold's down $57, or $56.50, trading at $4,398.80. And July silver, down $1.08 at $5.81.13. Over in the energies, August crude at 70.35, that's up 113. The sugar market's up 34 cents in July at 14.32. The cotton market's trading in December at 76.80, up 42. And July coffee's up 90 cents at 287.65. Our toll-free number in Fort Pier is 1-800-658-2232. 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
2: From ABC News, I'm Sherry Preston. The Supreme Court dramatically expanding presidential power, upholding President Trump's firing of independent federal agency heads. However, when it comes to Federal Reserve Governor Lisa Cook, she will keep her job while further court battles play out. Here's ABC National Correspondent Stephen Portnoy.
3: Chief Justice John Roberts writes for a divided court that the president cannot remove a member of the Federal Reserve Board, quote, for any time, for any reason, without any notice before, and without any judicial check after. Doing so, Roberts writes, would turn for-cause protection into little more than at-will employment. It was a 5-4 decision, with conservative Brett Kavanaugh and the court's three liberal justices joining Roberts' majority opinion.
2: The high court also ruling that late-arriving mail-in ballots can be counted in an election.
4: This ruling is a loss not only for President Trump, but also his Republican allies, who have long argued that these late mail-in ballots, even if they are postmarked on Election Day, but this essential grace period should not be allowed. And of course, this all comes as the president is pushing for even tighter restrictions when it comes to mail-in voting and mail-in ballots.
2: ABC senior political correspondent Rachel Scott. The Supreme Court also today rejected a push by President Trump to throw out a jury's finding that he sexually abused writer E. Jean Carroll in a store dressing room back in the 90s. The ruling came in an unexplained order and means the president will have to pay Carroll $5 million as a part of the verdict she won. Hundreds of aftershocks rocking Venezuela, where more than 40,000 people are still unaccounted for after last week's

0: Tremors.
1: The US, one of at least 24 countries to send rescue teams, among them 86 specialist dog teams, even using small drones here to find survivors. But anger is growing at the government for being slow to act.
0: ABC's James Longman in Caracas, in Tennessee and Kentucky. At least five people have lost their lives in severe flooding. 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
0: Former NFL running back Chris Johnson has ALS. He tells ABC News in an exclusive interview he can no longer hold a cup or even talk. He's speaking here through a speech-generating device and using his recorded voice before he lost it, saying he hopes his message helps.
4: If sharing my story helps even one person get diagnosed sooner, inspires more research, or gives another family hope, then it's worth it.
0: The nation's largest active wildfire has consumed more than 92,000 acres in southwest Utah. And says ABC's Jim Ryan, another fire burning about 200 miles away has taken the lives of three firefighters.
5: A solemn procession of emergency vehicles passes beneath an American flag flying from the ladder of a fire truck in Grand Junction, Colorado, to honor three federal wildland firefighters who died while responding to the Snyder Fire near the Colorado-Utah border. At the site of the largest fire, some good news.
6: The winds have calmed down. There's higher humidity, cooler temperatures, and so the fire's not moving as much.
5: Paige Panyuko of the Utah Forest Service says the Cottonwood Fire is approaching 100,000 acres. Jim Ryan, ABC News.
0: Europe's record heat has overwhelmed Paris mortuaries. The number of people dying in the heat has been growing. Public Health France says there were more than 1,200 deaths last Wednesday, the day France recorded its hottest day ever. There were 1,400 deaths on Thursday and 14 the next day. This is ABC News.
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10: 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Well, the city of Mission will hold its second annual fireworks display the night of Sunday, July 5th. Fireworks will begin at dusk behind Todd County Middle School. City Administrator Daniel Brave tells us more.
11: Yes, we are going on our second year now, and we are just encouraging everyone to join us at our second annual fireworks display hosted by the City of Mission. It will be on Sunday, July 5th, located behind the Todd County Middle School. I would like to say the City of Mission thanks the Todd County School District for allowing the use of their property and the Pool for Change Capital Campaign Committee for helping organize the event. Last year, the Capital Campaign Committee organized it as well, and we had a tremendous turnout. So, yeah, we're continuing the campaign on our new pool, and the Capital Campaign is spearheading that for us. So we're very grateful for the work that they put in so far, and it's been a great fundraising organization or event going on with them. So, I mean, they're doing well, so I appreciate that.
10: That again, the Mission City Administrator, Daniel Brave. Murdo has numerous events coming up for their alumni weekend that'll get underway July 17th. Valerie Fetterson previews.
9: Big alumni.

0: weekend always falls in line with the Myrtle Ranch Rodeo and the Gumbel Ridge Bronc Ride. So it's a full, fun-packed weekend. Registration will start Friday for alumni, 11 a.m. to 7 p.m. That'd be Friday the 17th. Also, Friday night would be the Gumbel Ridge Bronc Ride, which that starts at 7:30. A lot of action going on there. Saturday morning, everything continues. Got registration again. There'll be a lot of class reunions. We'll have a schedule of that at the registration. There'll be lemonade stands set up, cheerleaders doing lemonade stand, lots of pop-up things that are going to happen. There'll be bounce houses for the kids. There'll be a tent for everybody to visit underneath. Luncheon, the alumni luncheon, will be at 1 p.m. on Saturday. Then again, we're going to have the ranch rodeo that will start at 5:30. Calcutta will start at 5:30 on Saturday. And when all that action is over, there will be a dance. Dance will be street dance. South Pine will be playing for the street dance, and that'll be in front of the auditorium. Parade will be at 10 o'clock on Saturday. Parade route will be posted, and there will be a show and shine, tractors and cars, and that will be in the Pioneer Audi Museum parking lot following the parade.
1: That again was Valerie Feddersen. 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
1: 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Burial of the Herrick Cemetery visitation will be 1 hour prior to the service on Thursday at the funeral home. Those are the funeral announcements this morning. They are brought to you by Katie Bugs and Winter. It's 10:10. Well, they're getting ready for the carnival, of course, in Gregory. Get your tickets in advance. So many places. Mr. G's, Mr. Automotive, Bowie's Consumers, Federal Credit Union, the Gustop, Ronning's First Fidelity, Bank West, Terrific Creations, Whole Dental Health, Gregory Pop-Up Bookshop, Gregory Times Advocate, all places to get those carnival tickets in Gregory. Winter Country Club going to be hosting a feed, of course, supper night Wednesday as they celebrate America's 250th anniversary, serving up a burger and hot dog bar and also brisket along with potato salad and coleslaw from 5 until 8 at the Winter Country Club. It is 10:11 on your Monday morning.
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8: Joining us on the phone lines now is Carla Rhino to recap their 25-year celebration at Carla's Last Call in Wood on Saturday. Carla, how was the turnout for you guys on Saturday?
9: It was a wonderful turnout. A lot of people just kind of came and went. I think everybody visited and ate and had a good time.
8: How was Carly Baca? She was the entertainment, right?
9: You know, really good, and I feel bad because I had told her when I asked if she would play that I just wanted a little light background music, because we're old and we want to be able to visit, so I didn't want her very loud. And she was a good sport about it, and she did great. I had a lot of compliments on her, and I have talked to her, and we're going to have her back.
8: What were some of those stories like? Just you don't have to go into great detail about it, but just probably saw some faces they haven't seen for years, right?
9: That's what was so nice, that so many of my friends came from, Missouri, Mississippi, Minnesota, just people that have kind of crossed paths over the years, and to see them get back together and talk about what things were like back then versus now and how much things have changed around here. And it was just a lot of that, a lot of the ones that you'd want me to get into, or a few of those stories too.
8: Carla, anything else you want to mention before we part ways today?
9: No, I just really appreciate the advertising. A lot of people said that they heard it repeatedly on the station, and I sure appreciate the community for showing up like they did and over the last 25 years.
8: Carla, thank you so much for your time, and I hope you guys have great success going forward. I appreciate your time here again today.
9: Thank you. I appreciate it.
8: That again was Carla Rhino with Carla's Last Call in Wood.
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5: Joining us now on the phone lines is the president of the board at the Winter Country Club, Chad Peterson. Chad, you guys have a supper coming up here on Wednesday, July the 1st at the clubhouse. So if you can, I'll give us all the details, sir.
6: Yeah, so to start off, to fire off the celebration of the 4th of July, we're having a supper from 5 to 8 up there at the golf course. We're going to have a burger bar along with like a hot dog bar, all the fixings and everything. You can get brisket to go with it if you want. You get potato and coleslaw to go along. So, yeah, be a good kickoff for the 4th of July weekend, you know.
5: Absolutely, and I know you guys have kept busy at the golf course. Man, the golf course looks great now, doesn't it?
6: Yeah, they've done a good job with the lack of rain that we've got, but, yeah, it looks really great. 2 inches of rain on it really helped out and looks great.
5: Chad, anything else you want to pass along before we part ways today in regards to the golf course?
6: No, that was about it. Come on up, have a beer up there, or pop, whatever, and sit on the patio and have fun.
5: Hey, Chad, thanks for keeping us in the know. We always appreciate your time, sir.
6: You bet. Thank you.
5: That, again, the president of the board, the Winter Country Club, Chad Peterson, with us.
7: 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A system of land management practices that can reduce the amount of fuel and fertilizer needed to produce a cash crop while improving the soil and operational resilience. 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
8: And good morning, everyone. It's 1028. Well, swing on over to Mr. G's and Gregory Friday. 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

0: Glenn Campbell and Country 1260, Real Country for South Dakota and Nebraska. We head toward 11 o'clock, 1048. You know, it's such a big weekend, big week, really, in Chamberlain. Keep in mind, their parade on Saturday begins at 11 a.m. You line up at the Avenue of Flags by 10:30. Keep that in mind. The Rock Bluffs fireworks display 10:20 on the night of the 4th. Don't forget, you still have time to take advantage of 30% off all in-stock John Deere apparel at Grossenberg Implement in winter. 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High of 87 for you today in central South Dakota and breezy for you. Clear tonight, 59. Tomorrow's high near 90, but not overly windy. West wind 7 to 9. Valentine at 73. Chamberlain 81. Pier 75. Ainsworth 78. Gregory 81 at 79. Right here. At 1260. It's 1049 on your Monday morning.
1: In it here now, I'm gonna do it now. I'm gonna be on here now. Hope at 500,000.
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5: Joining us on behalf of the Winter Country Club is Stacy Halverson. 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
6: You bet, Chris. We try to do this a couple times a year. The two-lady best ball. We have a 5:30 shotgun start. It's $50 a team, and that includes supper, pin prizes, fun, everything that goes along with just getting together with some friends, having some good golf, and just making memories, I guess.
5: So if people want to get signed up for this, ladies want to get signed up for this, they stop by the clubhouse or just call the clubhouse there?
6: Yeah, either one. They can stop by the clubhouse or just give a call. They have the sign-up sheet there. Just get you and your partner's name down and then tee off. So we'll play 5:30. We figure it'll be done about 7:30, 8 o'clock, and then we'll have the supper and hand out all the prizes.
5: Stacy, anything else you want to mention?

0: conversation before you part ways today?
1: Oh, so it's just a fun time. This is not only just for our local winter ladies. It's also for any of our surrounding town ladies. It's kind of an invite we do once a year. So we hope we get some out-of-town girls as well. It's always nice to visit and learn about their tournaments and what's going on in their course, as well as here at Winter.
0: Hey, Stacy, always great to talk to you. Thanks for your time here today.
1: Yep, thanks a lot, Chris. Appreciate it.
0: That again was Stacy Halverson with the Winter Country Club.
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3: 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The Word of God from 2 Timothy chapter 4, verse 8. Now there is in store for me the crown of righteousness, which the Lord, the righteous judge, will award to me on that day, and not only to me, but also to all who have longed for his appearing. A crown can open doors. If you wear the right crown, guards step aside. Palace doors swing open. You are welcomed into rooms where ordinary people cannot go. A royal crown gives access, honor, and privilege. But every earthly crown fades. It can be stolen, tarnished, or passed to someone else. The Apostle Paul looked forward to a better crown. Near the end of his life, he wrote about the crown of righteousness waiting for him. This was not a crown Paul had earned by being good enough. It was not the reward for a life without failure or sin. It was a crown given by the Lord, the righteous judge. That judge is Jesus. And before Jesus gave his people a crown of righteousness, he first wore a crown of thorns. He wore that painful crown as he suffered for our sins. He stood in our place. He carried our guilt. He gave his perfect life for our imperfect lives. Then he rose from the dead, proving that sin has been paid for and heaven has been opened. So do not be afraid of the sins from your past. Jesus has forgiven them. You do not need to work harder or do more to earn a place in heaven. Jesus has already won it for you. The crown Jesus gives is better than any royal crown. It gives access not just to a palace, but to the throne room of heaven. It is the gift of righteousness, Jesus' righteousness, placed on you by grace. So we long for his appearing. We look forward to the day Jesus comes again, not with fear, but with confidence and joy. The righteous judge is also your Savior, and he has a crown waiting for you. Lord Jesus, thank you for wearing a crown of thorns to win for me the crown of righteousness. Take away my fear, forgive my sins, and help me long for the day when you bring me into the joy of heaven. Amen. Thank you for listening. 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
2: Joining us now is our good friend Shane Cramey with the Fort Pierre Chamber. Shane, you guys have a really fun late June, early July events coming up here. So I'll let you have the floor here, sir.
3: Hey, we sure do. We've got a lot of exciting events coming on. It's our Boots and Roots. It's the 4th in Fort Pierre, and it will be the 100th year of our annual rodeo. So we have a lot of groundbreaking events occurring in Fort Pierre. We'll kick it off with our Boots and Roots 4th of July celebration with a rope ride and slide at the Stanley County Fairgrounds. And there will be a fireworks extravaganza to follow. That will be near the Bren Drive Museum, the monument actually overlooking Fort Pierre. And so then on July 1st, we'll continue with our 100th annual Fort Pierre rodeo with a barrel racing and breakaway roping. And on the 2nd, we will have a family night with many fun events. You need to show up and see what's all going on there. It should be an exciting night. Then on July 3rd, we will see the rodeo slack begin at 10 a.m. There will be sculpture unveilings at 1 p.m. near Drifters along Tatonka Trail. That's an exciting time. Some great sculptures coming to Fort Pierre. The South Dakota, the SDRA rodeo will begin at 5:30 at the fairgrounds. Now, this is on the 3rd, and that will be at the Stanley County Fairgrounds. And then local artist Casey Hughes and the Wayward Travelers will take the stage, and this is in the Expo Center, and they will open for country music sensation Wade Hayes, who will begin around 8:30, so he's old enough to know better, still too young to care. It'll be $30 at the door, 14 and under are free. So we look forward to seeing everyone come to that concert. We've worked hard to bring Wade to town. We will have concessions and beverages available on site, so encourage everyone to show up early and get your seats and come on into the Expo Center for that. And then, of course, Fort Pierre, what would be Fort Pierre without the large parade on the 4th of July? That begins around 10 a.m. Central Time. We're looking for maybe 4,000 to 5,000 people to attend that parade this year. So I would encourage everyone to get here early if they want to witness that parade, and there will be a B-1 flyover again as there has been the last 3 or 4 years, so that's very exciting as well. So, yeah, just a lot of great things going on at Fort Pierre. Encourage everyone to attend and help us celebrate America's 250.
2: Shane, this should be a fun few days, and it's all at the Stanley County Fairgrounds too, right?
3: Well, it's not all at the Stanley County Fairgrounds, but a large portion of it is at the Stanley County Fairgrounds complex, and, of course, the parade will be downtown. And then the unveilings will be over at Drifters along Tatonka Trail, closer to the river, to the new Missouri River Bridge. So it's kind of spread out throughout the community. There is a 4-on-the-4th run that begins down by the Silver Spur as well in the morning of the 4th. So just a lot of activities going on. Encourage everyone to come to town and spend the entire week with us if they can.
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3: 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Thank you.
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0: $28, and we're offering pickup sites this year again at Springview, Nebraska, Bassett, Nebraska, Ainsworth, Nebraska, and also Cologne. And to get those orders in, you guys can go to our Kippahaw County Schools Facebook page, and we have a flyer with a form link, or you guys can call Tanya Steven at 402-389-2050.
1: These are pretty good-sized peaches, aren't they, Ellen?
0: Yeah, so they're very large, and they're going to come in about 20 pounds is what you get in a whole box. And so those half boxes are actually 10 pounds. So, and our orders are due July 1st.
1: When do those peaches start to roll in? Is it later July, early August?
0: Yep. So it'll be, actually, they're a little bit earlier this year. So they're thinking maybe mid-July and then early August is what they're thinking. So, but they'll see how that growing season goes.
1: Ellen, anything else you want to mention before we part ways today?
0: No, I think that is it. So.
1: Hey, we love this time of year, Ellen. Thanks for joining us here today.
0: Yes, thank you.
1: That again was Ellen Trahan with us at Kippahaw FFA.
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5: What do they call their good plates in China?
4: A good question. I don't know.
5: Why is a boxing ring square?
4: Good question. Another one.
5: Do fish ever get thirsty?
4: Nope, they don't.
5: If a fly didn't have wings, would we call it a walk?
4: No, we would not.
5: I think it might have had a name change. What do you call a male ladybug?
4: Mister.
5: Why don't they call mustaches mouth brows?
4: Because that just wouldn't be right.
5: Oh, but depends on if you said it before mustaches became popular. Why doesn't glue stick to the inside of the bottle? Just some things to ponder, things to think about, things to consider. Something else to consider, Tri-State Livestock News. They're your trusted source for all things agriculture. They're the experts. They have staff on hand. This is what they do. They get the best, the latest, the most current information and deliver it in amazing fashions. Two different ways, actually. You can go online, tsln.com. 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And then you can also subscribe and get a weekly publication that you can relax at home and enjoy.

0: Tri-State Livestock News, it is what ranchers read. Wayne was returning home from a business trip, bags in hand, and slowly making his way to his vehicle in the crowded airport garage. Suddenly, a large, dark car screeched to a stop in front of him, and the driver pointed menacingly at him. "Get in," the driver ordered. "I'll take you to your car." Startled, Wayne took a step backward. No thanks," he answered. "I can get there by myself." "No," the man barked back as he threw open the passenger side door. "Get in." Wayne's eyes now darted around the garage, hoping to find a security guard. Just then, the driver's face softened. "Please," he said, "I've been driving up and down for 2 hours. I can't find a space to park. I want yours." All right. What do you have today?
1: Oh, my goodness. No pie in Wausau. This is by Charles Osgood. Even though it was a tradition, it was one they had to drop. Even though it was so popular and clearly it was effective, it could not be done where people vote. For offices, elective. No fresh baked pies or cakes, donuts or breakfast rolls. Nothing of value can be served at the election polls. And so yesterday in Wausau, we can now duly report there were no pies or cakes or donuts, nothing of the sort. The official orders they received, of course, they would obey, and we're told the turnout was way down in Wausau yesterday. No one had to call the cake patrol, pie police, or donut cop, but we found something was working, and by Jove, we made them stop.
0: You know, you remember back on election day when the ladies group used to get together, they'd have pie and ice cream, maybe soups and sandwiches.
1: Yeah, soup and sandwich. That was a classic.
0: That was kind of it was a big social event when people got a chance to go to the polls and then visit with their friends and relatives and people maybe they hadn't seen since the last administration.
1: Yeah, I know. In the country and even when we have voted in town for many years, it was an amazing tradition that's gone.
0: Hey, we want to say thanks to everybody for listening to The Good Stuff.
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4: Joining us now is our good friend Tim Dacey, who is the co-winner of the Memorial Golf Tournament back on Saturday at the Gregory Golf Course. He and Chris Thomas shot a 61. Tim, walk me through the day that was Saturday and just how you guys were able to shoot such a good score and win that tournament.
5: Well, we knew going in that there was a 10-under in the morning session, so our goal was to at least get the 10 and try to take advantage of the holes that were downwind since it was blowing about 30. Tournaments like this, you obviously you have to hit some good shots, but you have to have some good luck on your side and be able to make some putts. Chris's putter got hot towards the end of the second round and sealed the deal for us.
4: Now, were you guys able to avoid those big scores on certain holes, maybe bogeys, double bogeys? Were you guys able to make some big par putts and all that? Yes, going back to Saturday?
5: We did avoid a bogey all day, so that obviously helped. And to be honest, we really didn't have, I guess I would say, too stressful of a par save, but on the whole day.
4: How enjoyable is that tournament each and every year? We always talk to Justin Keegan, who helps put that together and organize it. How great is that to come back to Central South Dakota and see some familiar faces out there?
5: It's a lot of fun. I mean, Justin and Brandon Arzmendez put a lot of work into making that thing run the way it does, and it just goes to show how full it is every year, and there's obviously a waiting list, but it's fun going back. It starts, you know, on Friday, a bunch of guys that don't live there anymore all come back, and we get together and play some golf Friday into Friday night and sort of hang out.

0: Tim. Thanks for joining us. Great to talk to you, sir.
1: Thank you.
0: That, again, was Tim Dacey. Him and Chris Thomas shot a 61 back on Saturday at the Gregory Golf Course to win that Memorial Tournament.
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0: Joining us now on the phone lines is the president of the board at the Winter Country Club, Chad Peterson. Chad, you guys have a supper coming up here on Wednesday, July the 1st, at the clubhouse. So if you can, I'll give us all the details, sir.
1: Yeah, so to start off, to fire off the celebration of the 4th of July, we're having a supper from 5 to 8 up there at the golf course. We're going to have a burger bar along with like a hot dog bar, all the fixings and everything. You can get brisket to go with it if you want. You get potato and coleslaw to go along. So, yeah, be a good kickoff for the 4th of July weekend, you know.
0: Absolutely, and I know you guys have kept busy at the golf course. Man, the golf course looks great now, doesn't it?
1: Yeah, they've done a good job with the lack of rain that we've got, but, yeah, it looks really great. 2 inches of rain on it really helped out and looks great.
0: Chad, anything else you want to pass along before we part ways today in regards to the golf course?
1: No, that was about it. Come on up, have a beer up there, or pop, whatever, and sit on the patio and have fun.
0: Hey, Chad, thanks for keeping us in the know. We always appreciate your time, sir.
1: You bet. Thank you.
0: That, again, the president of the board at the Winter Country Club, Chad Peterson, with us.
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0: Country 1260, Real Country for South Dakota and Nebraska with Luke Combs at 1124 on your Monday morning. 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
1: Everyone, it's 11:26, time for your news highlights brought to you by Winter Regional Health. Well, the Platte Chamber, they have a fun day planned for July 3rd at North Park in Platte. We'll break it down coming up on the news here at 12:05. The first area, Burke Area Farmers Market of the season is coming up on Thursday, July 9th. 5:30 to 7 at the Burke City Park. We'll hear from Kelsey Sutton. Festivities for the 100th annual Fort Pierce Rodeo get underway June 30th at the Stanley County Fairgrounds in Fort Pierce. The Gregory Dallas Chamber, they are gearing up for their 4th of July parade. We'll hear from Jamie Brown. City of Mission will hold its second annual fireworks display the night of Sunday, July 5th. Fireworks at dusk behind Todd County Middle School. We'll hear from Daniel Brave. Murdo has numerous events coming up for their alumni weekend. Getting underway July 17th, Valerie Feddersen will join us. These are your news highlights on a Monday. News time, 11:27.
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1: 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Burial will be at the Rushville City Cemetery. Memorial service is for 68-year-old Mike Dreyer of Winter, will be Monday, July 6th at 11 a.m. at the First Baptist Church at Winter. Burial will follow in the Winter City Cemetery. Those are the funeral announcements this morning. They are brought to you by Gregory Drug at 11:29 on your Monday. Mention the Rock the Bluffs fireworks display. Not only that, in Chamberlain, they have the Patriotic Boat Parade on the Missouri River as well. They have just quite the week planned. After the parade, the American Legion hot dog feed going on, too, happening in Chamberlain. Now in Fort Pierre, if you're headed to Fort Pierre, Wade Hayes will be in concert Friday, July 3rd, Stanley County Fairgrounds in Fort Pierre. To get advanced tickets, 223-2178 for Wade Hayes. You betcha, they got so much going on in Fort Pierre. Now, I want to remind you, the Rosebud Wellness Center in Rosebud, they got a glow walk the night of July 1st. Here on Wednesday, a 2-mile walk and run for people to take part in. Registration that night, 7:30 p.m. The walk will begin at dusk. Happening in Rosebud. 11:30, and your forecast this morning brought to you by South Central Realty in Winter. 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

0: 5745 or K Bolton at 830-2932 with a high of 86 today in North Central Nebraska. Today's high 87 in Central South Dakota. Clear tonight, not about 59. Tomorrow's high should be around 90. Not overly windy, so a nice day for you on Tuesday. Valentine at 76. Chamberlain 83. Pyrrhus 75. Ainsworth 78. Gregory at 82. At 79 degrees right here at 1260. And of course, this time of year, what do we have? A 77% humidity here at 11:32 on your Monday.
1: A word from His Word brought to you by Christ Lutheran Church in Winter. And if you'd like more information about Christ Lutheran Church, go to PastorHar730@gmail.com or their Facebook page. 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
2: The word of the Lord from Acts chapter 6. Now in these days when the disciples were increasing in number, a complaint by the Hellenists arose against the Hebrews because their widows were being neglected in the daily distribution. The word of the Lord. Welcome, friends and fellow listeners, to this broadcast of a word from His Word. It's our pleasure to be able to make this program possible through the support of hearers just like you. Today's word from Acts reveals a malady in the operations of the fledgling church of the first century. In the midst of growing pains, a complaint has arisen. Some of the widows who had been looking to support from the church were being neglected at the expense of others. This prompted the apostles to take action by convening the whole congregation to address the matter. Together lay people and pastors worked together to appoint 7 men of good repute to wait on tables. As the church grew, the apostles and people expanded their efforts to serve such that neglect of widows should no longer continue to be an issue. Today in our world we have marvelous programs like Feeding South Dakota and various other agencies to place and places where this work of love is done. What the church once did, various charities and government agencies now do. Thankfully, we live nestled among communities who come together. Whenever need arises, or wherever there is a malady, coming together to raise funds, providing support, offering prayers, and demonstrating the love of Christ that dwells within us is our Christian duty. Thankfully, we have each other to wait on each other's tables for the good of all. Have a great day in the Lord.
1: 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And if you'd like more information about Christ Lutheran Church, go to PastorHar730@gmail.com or like their Facebook page.
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3: Oh.
5: As well as the heaviest black Angus weight per day of age bulls that were at the Denver Stock Show. 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
3: Right, and that's a new website for you there. 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
3: What else is going on in your world with the cattle business? Anything else you want to share with us?
5: Well, we got hooked up with a company called Bullseye GX out of Lincoln, Nebraska, that seems to have a pretty good handle on the congestive heart failure and the things that how that affects the Angus breed more so than some of the other breeds. There are 3 bulls that tested really well because they want to collect data on the calves out of those 3 bulls.

0: see the what the heritability trait is of their test going forward. They have a pretty good idea from past results, but they want to see if they can learn. They're always trying to learn more.
1: That's Kim Siebert of S. Diamond Angus, Henderson, Nebraska. That's going to do it for today's Cattleman's Corner. Thanks again for listening, and may God bless. I'm Brian Hale.
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country for South Dakota and Nebraska. Clint Black, it's a good run of bad luck at 11:42. 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

yard and it growled at me and I swallowed hard and I heard somebody say, well, who are you? Boy, and there he stood in the door of that shack and his beard and his hair was long and black and he was the biggest man I'd ever seen. When he spoke, his voice was low and deep, but he just didn't frighten me, 'cause somehow I just knew he wasn't mean. He said, what

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1: 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And so much more.
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0: Thanks for your noon meal. We'd like to encourage you to pray also for our government leaders. Pray for godly leadership from our president, governors, and others. On the local level, pray for our mayor, city council members, and the county commissioners. Pray that they would be encouraged in their decisions they have to make. Thank and praise God for the individual sacrifices and pressure they have to work through. Thank you for praying.
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2: From ABC News. Mike DeBusky. The Supreme Court siding with the Trump administration in a major case today, ruling the president can hire and fire whoever they like to run independent agencies like the FCC and the FAA. More from ABC's Devin Dwyer.
3: That means in this immediate case that the president can remove Rebecca Slaughter, a Democrat, from the FTC, and he can, in theory now, go across the board to these 28-some agencies and remove Democrats from them, pack them with Republicans, and of course future presidents can do the same thing.
2: But the court also ruled against the president's attempts to fire Fed Governor Lisa Cook. President Trump posting on social media this morning that Iran has requested peace talks begin in Qatar tomorrow, though Iran has not confirmed that. Over the weekend, the two sides traded strikes despite that memorandum of understanding signed earlier this month.
4: Just yesterday, Iran launched a series of missiles and drones at American military sites in the Middle East, from Bahrain to Kuwait. This after the U.S. struck multiple targets inside Iran. And those U.S. attacks were in response to Iran hitting an oil tanker in the Strait of Hormuz. All this risking the ongoing ceasefire.
2: ABC's Karen Hua in Washington. Later today, Secretary of State Marco Rubio and Special Envoy Steve Witkoff will hold an unclassified phone briefing about Iran for all the members of the House and Senate. A trial date has been set in the federal case against Luigi Mangione, the man accused of killing United Healthcare CEO Brian Thompson. Jury selection starts January 5th of next year. Today, Mangione appeared in a Manhattan courtroom.
5: This comes after sources say that prosecutors have put a plea deal on the table and that there have been discussions between prosecutors and defense attorneys for Luigi Mangione. It's unclear how far these conversations even went towards even coming to an agreement, but we know at some point those conversations went silent.
2: ABC's Phil Tate. 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

0: Now says a JetBlue flight struck a drone while coming in for a landing at JFK Airport in New York this morning. Two space telescopes are now in precariously low orbits, all because of eruptions from the sun. ABC's Jim Ryan tells us what NASA intends to do about it.
1: To keep it from plunging out of orbit and burning up in Earth's atmosphere, the Swift Space Telescope needs a lift. Enter a three-armed robot built by a startup company called Catalyst Space.
2: It has tremendous amounts of maneuverability.
1: Catalyst founder Gan-He Lee says the mission is clear.
2: To push this multi-ton, $500 million satellite back up higher in altitude.
1: Catalyst has offered NASA no guarantees that this first-of-its-kind mission will be successful. Jim Ryan, ABC News.
0: The mission could launch as early as Tuesday. Underway in New York City right now, a funeral service for Clive Davis. The legendary music producer passed away earlier this month at 94. Among the many musicians who had their careers shaped by Davis, Bruce Springsteen.
3: I tentatively strummed my guitar. I think I played him growing up in Saint in the City. Songs that would end up predominantly placed on my first album. And when I finished, Clive, smiling, simply said, "Welcome to Columbia Records."
0: Davis has also been credited with signing artists like Janis Joplin, Billy Joel, and Whitney Houston. Mike Dubusky, ABC News.
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5: Good afternoon, everyone. It's 12:05 and time for the news being brought to you by Capital City Ford at Pier. Well, the City of Winter Public Works Department has reported a water main break. Residents may experience low water pressure. Again, the City of Winter Public Works Department has reported a water main break. Residents may experience low water pressure. Well, the Platte Chamber has a fun day planned for July 3rd at North Park in Platte. They'll hold a free pork sandwich lunch from 11:30 to 1:30, a kickball tournament happening starting at 11:30, dodgeball and the basketball court throughout the day. At 7:30 that night, the Platte Killer Tomato Amateur Baseball Team will play Corsica with a fireworks show to follow. The first Burke Area Farmers Market of the season is coming up on Thursday, July 9th. That'll be from 5:30 to 7, the Burke City Park. Kelsey Sutton previews.
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7: Hey, we sure do. We've got a lot of exciting events coming on. It's our Boots and Roots. It's the 4th in Fort Pier, and it will be the 100th year of our annual rodeo. So we have a lot of groundbreaking events occurring in Fort Pier. We'll kick it off with our Boots and Roots 4th of July celebration with a rope ride and slide at the Stanley County Fairgrounds, and there will be a fireworks extravaganza to follow that will be near the Bren Drive Museum, the monument actually overlooking Fort Pier. So then on July 1st, we'll continue with our 100th annual Fort Pier Rodeo with a barrel racing and breakaway roping. And on the 2nd, we will have a family night with many fun events. You need to show up and see what's all going on there. It should be an exciting night. Then on July 3rd, we will see the rodeo slack begin at 10 a.m. There will be sculpture unveilings at 1 p.m. near Drifters along Tatonka Trail. That's an exciting time. Some great sculptures coming to Fort Pierre. The SDRA rodeo will begin at 5:30 at the fairgrounds. Now, this is on the 3rd, and that will be at the Stanley County Fairgrounds. And then local artist Casey Hughes and the Wayward Travelers will take the stage, and this is in the Expo Center, and they will open for country music sensation Wade Hayes.

0: A's, who will begin around 8:30. So he's old enough to know better, still too young to care. It'll be $30 at the door. 14 and under are free. So we look forward to seeing everyone come to that concert. We've worked hard to bring Wade to town. We will have concessions and beverages available on site, so encourage everyone to show up early and get your seats and come on into the Expo Center for that. And then, of course, Fort Pier, what would be Fort Pier without the large parade on the 4th of July? That begins around 10 a.m. Central Time. We're looking for maybe 4,000 to 5,000 people to attend that parade this year. So I would encourage everyone to get here early if they want to witness that parade, and there will be a B-1 flyover again, as there has been the last 3 or 4 years, so that's very exciting as well. So yeah, just a lot of great things going on in Fort Pier. Encourage everyone to attend and help us celebrate America's 250.
1: That again, Shane Cramey with the Fort Pier Chamber of Commerce. Well, the Gregory Dallas Chamber is gearing up for their 4th of July parade. Jamie Brown gives us all the details.
2: We've got a lot of questions about how to participate in the Gregory 4th of July parade. And really, it's quite simple. We do not require registration. We just ask that you show up with your float. If you would like to be judged, we'd like you there by 9:45 a.m. on the morning of the 4th of July. And the location is the baseball road at the Gregory City Park. So what you're going to want to do is you enter from the southwest end of that baseball road and just pull in. You're going to pull around as close to the front of the line as possible. It's first come, first serve, but line up there by 9:45. We'll get you judged, and then the parade starts at 11 o'clock. Couple of rules for the 4th of July Gregory Parade. There is no selling of products on the parade route. So please, if you're driving through with your business, that's great, but no selling of any products. We also ask, really want to cut down on the gaps in the parade. So for some reason, if your tractor stalls, or if your horse gets a little antsy, or if you're walking in the parade, please make sure that you keep up. And if any of those things happen, like I said, your tractor stalling, just pull off to the side and allow the other floats to pass by. Again, we don't want our parade goers waiting to see if that's the end of the parade or not. So just no gaps, please.
1: And again, Jamie Brown with the Gregory Dallas Chamber. Well, the City of Mission will hold its second annual fireworks display the night of Sunday, July 5th. Fireworks will begin at dusk behind Todd County Middle School. City Administrator Daniel Brave tells us more.
3: Yes, we are going on our second year now, and we are just encouraging everyone to join us at our second annual fireworks display hosted by the City of Mission. It will be on Sunday, July 5th, located behind the Todd County Middle School. I would like to say the City of Mission thanks the Todd County School District for allowing the use of their property and the Pool for Change Capital Campaign Committee for helping organize the event. Last year, the Capital Campaign Committee organized it as well, and we had a tremendous turnout. So, yeah, we're continuing the campaign on our new pool, and the Capital Campaign is spearheading that for us. So we're very grateful for the work that they've put in so far, and it's been a great fundraising organization or event going on with them. So, I mean, they're doing well. So
1: but again, the Mission City Administrator, Daniel Brave. Where Murdo has numerous events coming up for their alumni weekend that'll get underway July 17th. Valerie Feddersen previews.
4: Big alumni weekend always falls in line with the Myrtle Ranch Rodeo and the Gumbel Ridge Bronc Ride. So it's a full, fun, packed weekend. Registration will start Friday for alumni, 11 a.m. to 7 p.m. That'd be Friday the 17th. Also, Friday night would be the Gumbel Ridge Bronc Ride, which that starts at 7:30. A lot of action going on there. Saturday morning, everything continues. Got registration again. There'll be a lot of class reunions. We'll have a schedule of that at the registration. There'll be lemonade stand set up, cheerleaders doing lemonade stand, lots of pop-up things that are going to happen. There'll be bounce houses for the kids. There'll be a tent for everybody to visit underneath. Luncheon, the alumni luncheon, will be at 1 p.m. on Saturday. Then again, we're going to have the ranch rodeo that will start at 5:30. Calcutta will start at 5:30 on Saturday. And when all that action is over, there will be a dance. Dance will be street dance. South Pine will be playing for the street dance, and that'll be in front of the auditorium. Parade will be at 10 o'clock on Saturday. Parade route will be posted, and there will be a show and shine, tractors and cars, and that will be in the Pioneer Auto Museum parking lot following the parade.
1: That again was Valerie Feddersen. This is your news. It's 12:13.
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1: Chamberlain hosted their annual Ladies Fishing for a Cure fishing tournament back on Saturday. Holly Nagel tells us how it turned out.
2: Oh, it was wonderful, Chris. We had a great turnout, had a total of 44 teams, had a lot of wins. Fishing was a little tough, didn't bring any big numbers in, but there were some fish that came in and got weighed in. The winning team was Tammy's team, number one. They came in with 5.4 pounds of total walleye. The largest walleye was Team 22, Star Spangled Hammered, with 1.8 2-pound walleye. We also have a couple different categories of junk fish. So our largest junk fish was Team 30. They're netting a cure is their name. They had a 5.1 pound fish, and the total junk was Trav's Angels with 14.9 pounds. Friday night we had our rules meeting, and along with that we do a Calcutta. We had silent auction and live auction go on. Had some amazing items donated by our community. And even those outside of the community, we received donations even from outside of the state. So we can't thank our donors enough for their generosity. At the Smoky Mule, it was another live auction. So we had a lot of fun there and closed up at about 4 o'clock. And we want to certainly thank the Smoky Mule for their hospitality as well and letting us all take over their establishment for a day.
1: That again was Holly Nagel. Members of the Winter Area Trap Shooting Program had a good showing in the Pier area over the weekend. Tim Pravacek recaps.
3: So this was kind of our first attempt, what they call the SCTP, which stands for Scholastic Clay Target Program. A little different than high school trap, because in high school trap, all you shoot is trap. And then they have a skeet division. But in SCTP, they have trap, doubles trap, skeet, and sporting clays. And we did get 5 members to go. They were Ryken Kaup, Derek Feninga, Hayden Peterson, Jackson Grossenberg, and Easton Shippey. They started out the day with skeet. Hayden Peterson ended up 6th, and Ryken Kaup ended up in 8th. And then after they finished skeet, they went to sporting clays, which was all over at Willow Creek, which is about 8 miles west of Pier. And in sporting clays, Derek was in 9th. And then as they finished that, they drove into Pier to the Isaac Walton League and shot regular trap, which is something we shoot a lot of. And Ryken Kaup had a 49 out of 50 for first place. Derek Feninga got 3rd with a 47. Hayden Peterson ended up in 10th. Easton was in 13th, and Jackson Grossenberg was in 15th. And in the doubles trap, they shot a little better at home than they did up there, but still did really well. Derek Feninga ended up in first place with a 38. Easton Shippey ended up in 3rd. Jackson Grossenberg ended up in 7th. And Peyton Peterson was 12th. Ryken was in 13th.
1: That again was Tim Pravacek. There was a very good turnout for the Winter Area Chamber of Commerce's golf tournament that was held on Friday at the Winter Country Club. Mike Scott tells us all about it.
4: We had a really good night. It's been a longstanding chamber tournament. Just brings out all levels of golfers, and everybody just comes out to have dinner and play 9 holes of golf and have a few pin prizes and a few. We had 4 flights. Had a few cancellations at the last, but I think we're 37, 38 teams. And just overall a good night. A little breezy, but overall a good night. The Zigglers, they came through, followed closely by Taylor Haley and Austin Calhoun, but chamber tournament is just getting people out on a Friday night for everybody comes out and enjoys golf.
1: That again is the executive director for the Winter Area Chamber of Commerce, Mike Scott. Carla's Last Call in Woods celebrated 25 years of business back on Saturday. Carla Rhino reflects on the fun night.
5: It was a wonderful turnout. A lot of people just kind of came and went. I think everybody visited and ate and had a good time. So many of my friends came from, Missouri, Mississippi, Minnesota, just people that have kind of crossed paths over the years. And to see them get back together and talk about what things were like back then versus now and how much things have changed around here. Really appreciate the advertising. A lot of people said that they heard it repeatedly on the station, and I sure appreciate the community for showing up like they did. And over the last 20-

0: 25 years.
1: That again was Carla Rhino with Carla's Last Call on Wood. The annual Leo Westendorf Memorial Poker Run took place back on Saturday. Rick Odenbaugh recaps.
2: It was windy, but nobody got wet. We left on time in the afternoon, left the Pheasant, and went to Platte Creek and hung out there for a while and visited with some folks we knew. And then onto the grave site and told some stories about Leo. Had a toast, headed downtown, stopped at a new place there in Geddes, and back to Dock 44, and then to the Pheasant, and had a really good meal. Dean and Angela had some brat burgers and tater salad and fruit cocktail and poker hand, and it turned out to be a really, really good day. Everybody was a little wore out, but it was a really good day.
1: That again was Rick Odenbaugh. The Rosebud Shrine Circus took place back on Saturday at the Tripp County Fairgrounds. Doug Nelson tells us how it went.
3: Oh, it was a fantastic turnout, Chris. We had a great attendance, maybe even a record. The bleachers were all full. The circus people set up extra chairs inside the ring or near the ring to get everyone a seat and a chair to sit down. So great, great crowd. Weather was, I say, very good, except for the wind a little bit there. But even that went down later on, allowing them to do all their high wire acts and all that stuff. So it was exciting, to say the least. It was there. To look across the crowd and they see all these little light-up toys, all the kids happy and all stuff, it was just kind of unreal. It was just a, you know, good overall turnout for everybody, and everybody smiling, happy faces everywhere, of course. The pony rides were a great attraction. They had camel rides. They did face painting, pony rides, and, of course, all the novelty that they have there. Just overall fantastic. The food was great. I don't think I heard any complaints from anyone across the whole evening. Everybody leaving that night with all smiley faces and just chatter everywhere. So I do believe it's probably one of the best performance we've had, you know, in quite a while with the weather and everything cooperating for us. So it was a great evening.
1: That again was Doug Nelson. For KWIR News, I'm Chris Daske.
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5: 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A warm day today, a little breezy in north central Nebraska, topping out at 86 for you, north central Nebraska. Looking at pretty much clear skies here tonight, 57, tomorrow's high at about 89, not overly windy. On Tuesday in north central Nebraska, into the 80s in Valentine and in Ainsworth here this afternoon. 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
6: Joining us once again is Eric Deem to talk about the Presho Men's Slow Pitch Annual Softball Tournament coming up here July 25th and the 26th. Eric, what can you tell us about this year's tournament, man?
7: The tournament's July 25th and 26th. 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We got $1,500 added. Deadline to enter would be July 21st. I'd like to thank my sponsors, Presho Area Chamber, the Thrift Store and More, Jet Lanes, Carson's Corner, and Stout Charlet. It's just a good time. It's a Presho Alumni Weekend, so there's a lot of people in town. So stop on down, watch some good softball. I usually have some really good athletes and teams playing. There's a lot of former college athletes that you'll get to see. So hopefully we draw a big crowd. It's always kind of a big hit. And we follow the night up with the Fireman's Street Dance, starts at 9 o'clock at the Presho Fire Hall.
6: So this is pretty much an all-day and night thing for the 25th and the 26th, and people are probably thinking, all right, if it's an all-day thing, is there places to stay? You guys have some good lodging options too, right?
7: Yes, we do. The tournament runs usually from 8, 9 o'clock in the morning on Saturday till about 8 o'clock at night on Saturday night. The Hutch's Motel is a great place, New Frontier Campground and RV Park, and there's lots of hunting lodges. I don't know if any of the alumni have them taken out, but the Snake Den Lodge is a good lodge. Jim Schoenhart's Lodge on Main Street. So call around. I'm sure we can find you a place to stay.
6: Eric, anything else you want to mention before we part ways today, sir?
7: No, just thank you for the coverage. 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
6: 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We always appreciate it, sir.
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3: What can you tell us about the entertainment? You guys always have great entertainment, of course, with the rodeo athletes, but also some good singers out there too, right?
4: We do. We have the Tris Munsick Band. That would be Ian Munsick's brother. Ian Munsick is pretty big in the country scene, and his brother, Tris, is a up-and-coming rising star. And so we get to have him on Friday night, and then the Jessica Luby Band is a fan favorite, and she'll be here Saturday night. So you get a little bit of diversity in music there, but great artists, great talent. We're excited to have them.
3: Well, I bring it up every year because it's true. For those who have never attended the Burke Stampede Rodeo, I always recommend getting there hours early because spots at the grounds go pretty darn fast, and it's literally the best of the best, in rodeo across the entire country. Right, Billy?
4: We're pretty proud of it, and usually, Saturday night, we're talking, standing room only. So, yeah, you want to get here early, get your favorite seat, get in a spot where you can watch some of the best family fun in the world. It's a good time had by all. We're proud of it, and I hope our fans are too.
3: Billy, anything else you want to highlight here today? Of course, it's always a very fun time. Anything else you want to share with us before we part ways today, sir?
4: Yeah, just get your tickets early. Make plans July 17th, 18th, 19th. Get your tickets early. We are probably going to have some specials on Sunday night for family night, and we'll be announcing some fun things that we're doing there. Maybe even talking about bringing mutton busting back. We'll see here if we can find some sheep on Sunday night. But get your tickets, BurkeStampedeRodeo.com.
3: Can't come soon enough, Billy. Thanks for joining us, man.
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3: That, again, was Billy Sutton with us today.
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0: Country 1260, Real Country for South Dakota, Nebraska, Diamond, Rio, 1235 on this Monday. Yes, indeed, time for Farm Digest News brought to you by Sandhill Equipment. We look at July corn down 13 and 3 quarters, 399 and a half. September down 14 at 407. And 3/4. We look at July Kansas City wheat down 8.603. September down 3 3/4, 6.15 3/4. July soybeans down 18, 11.08 1/4. August down 17 3/4, 11.18 3/4. September down 18, 11.23 1/2. This is Farm Digest News, 12:35.
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2: Seedling diseases. Hello everyone, I'm Mark Dorenkamp with Managing for Profit on Brownfield. BASF Technical Service Representative Mike Probst says excessive rains in parts of the Midwest and Delta have spawned soybean diseases. He tells Brownfield seed treatments have been somewhat effective against Rhizoctonia and Pythium, and it's important to be scouting. More after this on Brownfield.
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2: BASF Technical Service Rep Mike Probst says a wet start to the growing season is leading to early disease pressure in soybeans.
6: Given the excessive rainfall that we've had, most folks have probably already determined whether they were successful in controlling some of those early seedling diseases. And we did see some of those early in the year, which is not a surprise given that some of these soybeans were planted so early and then had so much rain on them afterwards. But I have to say, I was actually kind of impressed with the number of fields that I looked at that managed to avoid significant issues. And I think that speaks volumes about the seed treatment packages that we are putting on these soybeans, that they're able to tolerate.

0: it's such early planting and such cool, wet conditions that are just prime for some of these early season diseases like Rhizoctonia and Pythium and things like that, that they managed to survive those conditions. I think that's a testament to the seed treatments that we're using today. However, we are not done evaluating our seed treatments, in my opinion. We've had the weather that is going to be really conducive for things like red crown rot and sudden death syndrome. The problem is we don't really have a full understanding of how well we controlled those until we get to the end of the year. And so my advice that I've been given to farmers that have asked about it is evaluating seedling disease and early season disease is kind of a year-long process, because we might get, you know, until July, August, maybe even September before we see some of the symptoms of something like sudden death syndrome start to show up. And so that's when you have to reevaluate whether that seed treatment package that you used was successful or not. And if you're seeing that, do you need to pivot to something that's effective?
1: What do you recommend growers do from now into July and August? Is it frequent scouting? If so, you know, what are you looking for? Can you be proactive on any of this?
0: You can be proactive in your scouting. The trouble with early season diseases, if you're specifically talking about some of those seedling diseases, we really are past the point of where we can do anything about them. At this point, foliar fungicides really don't seem to have much of an impact on controlling those diseases. However, if you are seeing some of those show up, or you're seeing some of the symptoms or effects of some of those early season diseases, in my opinion, it makes that foliar fungicide application throughout the summer even that much more important.
1: I'm Mark Dorenkamp with Managing for Profit on Brownfield.
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2: 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Ultra-processed foods. The name sounds like it's a bad thing, but there seems to be no agreed-upon definition for the term. So, multiple federal agencies are trying to come up with one. At Dairy Management Incorporated, Chad Gaylor is VP of Product Innovation and Food Safety. He says many states are also considering action.
4: With the state level and specific ingredients, is that now you're going to have a patchwork for companies to try to make foods that meet all of these different attributes that they're laying out. So that becomes very difficult when you think about a supply chain reformulation or how they're going to do it. It likely could drive up food costs or decrease consumer availability of these different foods like dairy, depending on how those are implemented.
2: Gaylor says calling some foods ultra-processed in labeling can confuse consumers about the nutritional quality.
4: To help consumers make better choices with good intentions, these labels are coming out. And so it's very focused on processing right now, and the number of steps or the number of ingredients, and it's not taking nutrition into account. So my personal opinion is it should be more of a matrixed approach where you are balancing the nutrition and the processing.
2: We'll dig into this further in tomorrow's show. That's Farm to Fork. I'm Daryl Anderson.
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6: and trading for live cattle in June, down 47 at 250, 6.

297. August down 232 at 243.50. October down 217 at 237.05. Feeder cattle in August down 270 at 367.15. September down 230 at 365.37. October down 212 at 362.47. Lean hogs in July up 57 at 93.50. August up 57 at 97.15. October down 55 at 81.40. 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Coming up at 12:50, we've got a check on sports. But first, here's Terry Clark and Better Things to Do as we say happy birthday to Karen Emmy of Millboro today.

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2: Happy Monday, sports fans. Golf on Saturday at the Memorial Tournament at the Gregory Golf Course. The team of Tim Dacey and Chris Thomas are victorious as they shot a 61. Tim talks about the guys' play.
3: Well, we knew going in that there was a 10-under in the morning session, so our goal was to at least get the 10 and try to take advantage of the holes that were downwind since it was blowing about 30. Tournaments like this, you obviously have to hit some good shots, but there's got to have some good luck on your side and be able to make some putts. Chris's putter got hot towards the end of the second round and sealed the deal for us. It's a lot of fun. I mean, Justin and Brandon Arzmendez put a lot of work into making that thing run the way it does. It just goes to show how full it is every year, and there's obviously a waiting list, but it's fun going back. It starts, you know, on Friday. A bunch of guys that don't live there anymore all come back, and we get together and play some golf Friday into Friday night and sort of hang out.
2: That, again, was Tim Dacey. At the Alumni Golf Tournament Saturday at Frederick Peak Golf Course in Valentine, the class of 89 was victorious as they finished at the 29. Legion Baseball at the Madison Tournament going back to Saturday. Vermillion over winter Cologne 12-11. Post 478 over winter Cologne Saturday 10-2. In the AU Softball Tournament in Gregory Saturday, Gregory won the championship game over Lyman 8-7. In the National Junior High Rodeo's finals in Oklahoma over the weekend, Hadley Pebble of Gregory County won the short go and bareback riding with a 67 and was crowned as the reserve champion. Jacob Heath of Tripp County, along with Grace Sayanga of Miller, in ribbon roping, they finished 13th in the short go round and were 13th in average. Shelly Heath talks about the great week that was.
4: Jacob Heath, which is my son, he came back in the ribbon roping in the short go. They had an outstanding catch in the second performance, which earned them that. They were sitting in a second-place position in the nation and unfortunately finished 13th in the nation. You're counting on your horse to get a good start. You're counting on your animal to run straight. And so in their short go, Jacob didn't get the start. His horse was a little bit late, and the calf dodged a little bit, but they caught, so they had a long run, and that played some more they did. And so it's nothing to be to belittle. To finish 13th in the nation, actually they were 13th in the nation, is a pretty phenomenal finish. Another shout-out goes to Hadley Pebble. He is a bareback rider, and he finished first in the short go, and he was the reserve champion in the bareback. Outstanding, strong, and he does a great job. So I feel like all of our junior high rodeo kids are going to keep coming up the ranks and be outstanding high school rodeo athletes. So we're all looking forward

0: for that.
1: That again was Shelly Heath. Wrestling over the past week at the Scholastic Duels in Orlando, Florida over the weekend for the South Dakota All-Stars team, Ryken Orlov winner finished with a silver medal, while his teammate Rukin Robbins finished with copper. Carter Konishny of Kimball White Lake Platte Geddes finished with bronze. State skeet trap and pier for winter area. Ryken Kalp was first in trap, while Derek Feninga was third. In doubles trap, Derek Feninga was first, while his teammate Easton Shippey was third. Golf going back to Friday at the Winter Area Chamber of Commerce's tournament at the Winter Country Club. The team of Lincoln and Justin Ziegler are victorious in the championship flight. They shot a 32. Justin talks about their play from Friday.
2: It was a fun tournament the Chamber put on. Thanks to Mike Scott and the board of directors for putting that on. But yeah, it was a beautiful night to be out there. We shot a 32. Started out a little slow on hole 5. Had to use a mulligan just to save a par, and then we kind of plugged right along from there. So birdied 6 after that, and then we struggled for a par on 1. Lincoln was making some 6 to 10 foot putts, and yeah, it was a good evening to be out there with some good company, Chris.
1: That again was Justin Ziegler of Winter. Junior Teener baseball tonight, we got Chamberlain at Winter. Teener and Legion baseball tonight, we got Platte Geddes at Parkston. Legion baseball, we got Platte Geddes at Parkston. Youth softball, Gregory's at Lyman. Winter Gray and Winter Gold are at Clearfield. Burke's at Winter Purple. League baseball today, majors tournament going on in Burke. Winter Gold taking on Ainsworth. 6 p.m., we got Clearfield taking on Lyman. Gregory White versus Gregory Red. Burke taking on Winter Purple at 8. And also at 8 p.m., Valentine takes on the winner of Winter Gold and Ainsworth. Major League Baseball tonight, Twins are at the Astros starting at 7:10. Just a reminder, the Winter Country Club will be holding a fun night for ladies golfers tomorrow. They will hold a 280 best ball at the 5:30 shotgun start Tuesday with supper to follow. Cost is $50 to take part. 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
3: 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Free swimming, 1 to 4 p.m. at the city pool. 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Midway moment with aerial photo by the Ferris wheel. And the grand finale at 10 p.m. The annual July 4th fireworks display at the Gregory Airport. Nightly music with VT Rockin' Country at Gregory Lanes. And so much more.
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4: From ABC News, DeBusky, mail-in ballots will count so long as they're postmarked by Election Day, according to the latest ruling from the Supreme Court today.
5: This ruling is a loss not only for President Trump, but also his Republican allies, who have long argued that these late mail-in ballots, even if they are postmarked on Election Day, but this essential grace period should not be allowed.
4: ABC's Rachel Scott. The court also voted to allow the president to remove Rebecca Slaughter, a Democratic member of the Federal Trade Commission. We now have a date for the federal trial of Luigi Mangione, accused of gunning down the United Healthcare CEO in New York City a few years ago. ABC's Aaron Katursky has more.
6: Luigi Mangione seemed pretty relaxed today, actually smiling a bit, seemed to be having a nice rapport with his attorneys. He got stuck in an elevator for a few minutes with the U.S. Marshals, so the hearing was delayed. But beyond that, he learned today that he will definitely stand trial in federal court in January 2027. As you say, the judge said she wanted to start earlier, but the state case made that impossible.
4: That state case set to begin this September. In Venezuela, the death toll from last week's earthquake stands at 1,450, and now we've learned three Americans are among the dead. ABC's James Longman is in Venezuela with the latest.
7: La Guaira, a coastal town, the worst hit. Thousands are still sleeping outside, worried more buildings might fall. Huge apartment buildings collapsed in seconds. Entire neighborhoods were wiped out. An estimated 58,000 buildings were damaged or destroyed across Venezuela. UNICEF says 1.8 million people need help, including nearly 700,000 children.
4: Officials say more than 500 aftershocks have rocked the country in recent days. And much of the eastern U.S. is bracing for some severe heat over the next few days, with triple-digit temperatures possible from Kansas all the way up through Massachusetts. In Chicago, the National Weather Service has issued an extreme heat warning already. 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
4: A woman was killed in Tennessee yesterday while attempting to rescue her son from floodwaters there. Four other people have been killed in recent days in Kentucky following days of heavy rain and flash flooding. The Cottonwood Fire in Utah continues to burn and remains 0% contained. It's just one of several western states that's been battling fast-moving wildfires for days now. ABC's Melissa Don is in Utah with more.
11: Over the weekend, at one point, there was 12 wildfires that were burning at the same time. Utah has been able to get their hands on some of them, so those numbers are going down. But you're also looking at one wildfire that bled into Colorado, and then that one turned deadly. So it is just wildfire after fire sparking across the West.
4: Yesterday, officials held a memorial service for the three firefighters killed in that Colorado fire. It's happened again. A person has been attacked by

0: An alligator in Florida. ABC's Jim Ryan says the third incident in a week turned fatal.
1: A 31-year-old woman who was swimming in the Aconcagua River in Seminole County was dragged under by an alligator Sunday. She was taken to a hospital where she died of her injuries. A day earlier, a child was bitten at a fish camp in Marion County. And a week ago, a snorkeler was injured in an alligator attack in the Rainbow River near Florida's Gulf Coast.
0: And in Philadelphia, the iconic Rocky statue outside the Museum of Art is right now being replaced with a 12-foot bronze statue of the heavyweight boxing champion, Joe Frazier. I'm Mike Dubusky, ABC News.
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7: 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We are

0: Joe Nichols on Real Country. It's wedding season. 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

Congratulations, Thomas Rhett. TR will be inducted into the Music City Walk of Fame July 8th. He'll be the 113th artist to get a star. It's Real Country. Hey, apparently we've been pronouncing Adidas wrong all this time. It's supposed to be Adidas.

0: with a slight emphasis on the first syllable, not Adidas, stressing the second. Let's get with the program, y'all.
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0: It's Chris Stapleton and Millionaire and Real Country Meat Things. He knows what he's singing about. That song there. Shotgun Taylor here. Is it Friday yet? Nope, not even close, but we're doing our darndest to make it feel like it is. For the first time, the International Olympic Committee is going to start paying athletes who participate in the Games. The IOC announcing that they will start with those who competed at the 2026 Milan Cortina Games this past February, so they'll be paid retroactively. Olympians will be eligible for a $10,000 grant as long as they have not violated any anti-doping rules or IOC's ethics rules. About 14,000 athletes are expected to be eligible for the $140 million payout per the Olympic cycles.
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2: From ABC News, I'm Mike Dubusky. The death toll in Venezuela has risen. Officials now saying more than 1,700 people have been killed after last week's devastating back-to-back earthquakes. As rescue and relief efforts there continue, ABC's James Longman reports the country is still being shaken by aftershocks.
3: When the aftershock hit, everyone just went running down this street to get away. We're being moved away from here because obviously we're still surrounded by tall buildings. Now, over this weekend, 33 people were miraculously found inside the rubble. That is spreading a sense of hope in Venezuela that other people could be found, but right now there are still 47,000 names on missing lists.
2: Some major rulings out of the Supreme Court this morning. In one decision, justices decided a president does have the power to hire and fire officials at independent government agencies, a move that significantly expands presidential power. In a separate case, the court upheld a Mississippi law that allows elections officials a grace period when tabulating mail-in ballots.
4: This was a decision based largely on federal law, where Justice Barrett saying that federal law says nothing about late arriving ballots or the counting thereof. Therefore, states have the ability to set their own policies. And that means those policies now basically will stay in place both for the midterms and likely beyond.
2: And the court rejected President Trump's attempt to overturn a defamation case against him won by E. Jean Carroll. ABC's Stephen Portnoy.
5: The high court didn't explain its decision. It simply issued an order denying President Trump's appeal of the $5 million defamation award a federal court issued to writer E. Jean Carroll in 2022. That stemming from what Trump said about an earlier case Carroll brought in which Trump was found liable for sexual assault. The president denies he committed any offense, but the high court's ruling means the defamation judgment stands, and he will have to pay.
2: And six people are dead in Germany after a shooting at a youth welfare facility. You're listening to ABC News.
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2: Former NBA players Malik Beasley and Ed Davis are facing federal charges pertaining to an illegal gambling operation. Prosecutors allege the players threw certain games in an effort to rake in money on online betting sites. More from ABC's Peter Haralambos.
11: Prosecutors allege that these men basically took a professional sports league and turned it into a criminal gambling operation. Specifically, Beasley and Davis got to know each other when they were playing for the Timberwolves. When Beasley went over to the Bucks, the prosecutors allege that he basically planned to overperform or underperform in certain metrics, and he passed that information over to Davis, who then shared that with folks who would place bets through either online sportsbooks or traditional gambling operations.
2: Former NFL running back Chris Johnson tells ABC News he's been diagnosed with an aggressive form of ALS. He spoke with ABC's Michael Strahan through a speech generator.
12: I know you, Chris, from just the incredible athlete that you are. How do you process it?
13: Honestly, I don't know if you ever fully process it. At first you're in shock, then you realize you have two choices. You can give up or you can fight. I chose to fight.
2: Johnson is on a regimen of experimental treatments. And funeral services for Clive Davis taking place in New York City today. The legendary music producer is credited with discovering music greats like Janis Joplin, Barry Manilow, and Alicia Keys. He passed away earlier this month at 94. I'm Mike Dubusky, ABC News.
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Speaking of tractors, British heavy machinery company JCB has shattered the world's land speed record for a modified tractor. The Fast Track 2 reached a top speed of 153.8 miles per hour. It has a 1,016 horsepower, 7.2 liter diesel engine. I don't know about you, but I need one.

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1: 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The big Friday night alumni flag football game, 9 p.m. at Mike Dacey Memorial Football Field, and more. 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Third annual Burt Gregory Storm Monster Arm Wrestling Tournament. Calcutta starts at 6 p.m. at Gregory Lanes. Midway moment with aerial photo by the Ferris wheel. And the grand finale at 10 p.m. The annual July 4th fireworks display at the Gregory Airport. Nightly music with VT Rockin' Country at Gregory Lanes. And so much more.
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0: David Lee Murphy on Real Country. Speaking of adult refreshment, over in France, government health officials are banning the sale of alcohol at outdoor events during extreme weather. The booze bans and red alert zones are in place to help emergency services avoid being overloaded by cases of dehydration, heat stroke, drowning, and accidents. With the World Cup going on this summer and with matches being played in some warm weather cities, there's been some chatter about following the lead of the French in banning booze here in North America as well.
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0: Reba, Real Country, from our That's a Pretty Good Idea file. Ranch dressing has apparently become such a hit with international World Cup visitors that travelers have been trying to bring bottles home in their carry-on bags, prompting reminders from TSA about liquid limits. Seeing an opportunity, Kraft has teased a travel-friendly pack of TSA-compliant ranch packets that would let fans take their newfound favorite condiment home without running into airport security issues.
1: $5,000. 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

words, I'm a country boy. I got a four-wheel drive. 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Up city streets, down winding roads.

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He was looking for a soul to steal. He was in a bind because he was way behind and he was willing to make a deal. When he came across this young man sawing on a fiddle and playing it hot, and the devil jumped up on a hickory stump and said, "Boy, let me tell you what. I guess you didn't know it, but I'm a fiddle player too. And if you'd care to take a dare, I'll make a bet with you. Now you play pretty good fiddle, boy, but give the devil his due. I bet a fiddle of gold against your soul, because I think I'm better than you." The boy said, "My name's Johnny, and it might be a sin, but I'll take your bet, and you're gonna regret, because I'm the best as ever been."

opened up his case and he said, "I'll start this show." And fire flew from his fingertips as he rosined up his bow. And he pulled the bow across the strings and it made an evil hiss. And then a band of demons joined in and it sounded something like this.

The devil bowed his head because he knew that he'd been beat. And he laid that golden fiddle on the ground at Johnny's feet. Johnny said, "Devil, just come on back if you ever want to try again. Cause I told you once, you son of a gun, I'm the best there's ever been." He played, "Found a mountain, run, boy, run. Devil's in the house of..."

0: wind a little bit there, but even that went down later on, allowing them to do all their high wire acts and all that stuff. So it was exciting, to say the least. It was there to look across the crowd and they see all these little light up toys, all the kids happy and all stuff. It was just kind of unreal. It was just a, you know, good overall turnout for everybody, and everybody smiling, happy faces everywhere, of course. The pony rides were a great attraction. They had camel rides. They did face painting, pony rides, and, of course, all the novelty that they have there. Just overall fantastic. The food was great. I don't think I heard any complaints from anyone across the whole evening. Everybody leaving that night with all smiling faces and just chatter everywhere. So I do believe it's probably one of the best performances we've had, you know, in quite a while with the weather and everything cooperating for us. So it was a great evening.
1: Now, Doug, for all the money that you guys raise, what does that go towards?
0: Okay, as far as we're called the Rosebud Shrine Club, that our local club here, and we belong, our district belongs to the El Riad Shrine out of Sioux Falls, and we donate money there from our different events, and then that money, of course, helps run the Shriners Hospital throughout the whole country. And all the children that go through there are treated free of charge, from physical defects to almost anything the child has suffered from, that we try to help them in any way that we can. So, and like I say, it's a nationwide effort. We have local people in Sioux Falls that line all this stuff up. We actually had a young lady from Mission, about 10 years ago, whatever, that had gone through the program, missing some limbs and things, and come through, and she came to the circus that night, and everyone got to see her, you know, after she had gone through all her surgeries and all that stuff. And so it was very rewarding to see that type of thing, you know, that you know you're helping kids throughout the whole area to live better lives, you know. So it's a good thing for everyone.
1: All for a great cause indeed, Doug. Anything else you want to mention before we part ways today, sir?
0: Well, I don't think so, Chris. Like I say, everybody had a great time, and the weather was great, and, like, overall fantastic evening for everyone that was there. So we're very pleased it went so well.
1: Hey, Doug, thanks for keeping us in the know. We appreciate it, sir.
0: You betcha. You have a great day. Thanks, Chris.
1: That, again, was Doug Nelson with us.
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3: Good morning. This is Pat Durkin with Purchasers at Fort Pier with a mid-morning Combined Futures update. At the Mercantile here this morning, June cattle, 256.90, down 55. August down 290 at 242.92. October's down 277 at 236.42. December down 250 at 236 even. August feeders down 427 at 365.72. September's down 387 at 363.80. July hogs 7 cents lower, 92.87. August down 25 at 96.27. October's down 90 at 81.05. December down 127 at 73.67. The grain markets here are generally lower. We got July corn down a dime at 402.75. December corn down a dime at 431.5. Over in the beans, July beans are down 15.25 at 11.11 even. The soy meal in July is trading at $304.60, down $2.40 a ton. July Chicago wheat at 571.75, down 6.5. Kansas City in July is at 611.25, up a quarter. In the Minneapolis market in September is trading at 621, up 1.5. Over in the financials, the bonds in September, 114.07. That's up 2/32 for the day. The dollar's lower. We're trading the September dollar index at par 94, down 18. Gold's down $56.50, trading at $4,398.80. And July silver down $1.08 at $5.81.13. Over in the energies, August crude at $70.35. That's up $1.13. The sugar market's up 34 cents in July at 14.32. The cotton market's trading in December at 76.80, up 42. And July coffee's up 90 cents.

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9: Joining us now is Holly Nagel to recap the ladies-only Fishing for a Kid fishing tournament that happened over the weekend in Chamberlain. Holly, how'd the weekend go for you guys as a whole?
10: Oh, it was wonderful, Chris. We had a great turnout, had a total of 44 teams, had a lot of wins. Fishing was a little tough, didn't bring any big numbers in, but there were some fish that came in and got weighed in. The winning team was Tammy's team, number one. They came in with 5.4 pounds of total walleye. The largest walleye was Team 22, Star Spangled Hammered, with 1.82 pound walleye. We also have a couple different categories of junk fish. So our largest junk fish was Team 30. They're Nettie and Akir is their name. They had a 5.1 pound fish, and the total junk was Trav's Angels with 14.9 pounds.
9: Man, so a pretty

0: turnout and collection of fish. And you guys did a lot more just besides the fishing tournament, of course, over the weekend, right?
1: We sure did. Friday night we had our rules meeting, and along with that we do a Calcutta. We had silent auction and live auction go on. Had some amazing items donated by our community, and even those outside of the community. We received donations even from outside of the state. So we can't thank our donors enough for their generosity. Great turnout Friday night. We did that along with River City Friday Nights in conjunction with that. And then after the fishing tournament at the Smoky Mule, it was another live auction. So we had a lot of fun there and closed up at about 4 o'clock. And we want to certainly thank the Smoky Mule for their hospitality as well and letting us all take over their establishment for a day.
0: I think we just about covered everything, Holly. Anything else you want to mention here today?
1: I think that's everything, Chris. We are just looking forward to our 11th annual next year. The fishing tournament is always the last weekend of June, so as people are making plans, putting teams together, it's never too early to start getting that date on their calendar. And again, just a huge thank you to all the participants, all the donors, and everyone who donates to us, not only just during our main fundraiser during the year here, but all year long we receive donations, and that just makes a huge difference for those in the Tri-County, Lyman, Buffalo, and Brule County areas that are battling cancer. And our donation of $150 gift card that we give to those just to help fill in some of those gaps financially. We all know that it's a huge burden, not only emotionally and on the family, but financially. So we just thank everybody for giving us the opportunity to give these cards to our community members battling the cancer.
0: Hey, Holly, thanks for joining us. We greatly appreciate it.
1: Thank you, Chris. Thanks for all you do for us.
0: That, again, was Holly Nagel in Chamberlain.
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2: And good afternoon, everyone. 3:15 on this Monday afternoon. Well, we're looking at clear skies. North Central Nebraska down to 56 for you on the overnight tonight. Warming up tomorrow, sunny skies, not overly windy as well. Good-looking day. High of 89 for you tomorrow. Showers, thunderstorms Tuesday night down to 60. Wednesday looking sunny. Wednesday high at 89, southwest winds around 5, becoming west-northwest. Wednesday night, 62, slight chance of showers, high of 89 for you on your Thursday. About a 40% chance of showers Thursday night, down to 61. Friday looking sunny, Friday's high at 92. On the 4th of July, slight chance of showers, high of 86. And then Sunday, looking sunny, a high of 87. Monday, looking sunny, Monday's high 88 in north central Nebraska. We'll take a look at your central South Dakota extended forecast and current conditions. They're on the way next.
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2: Well, we look at clear skies in central South Dakota, down to about 59 for you on the overnight tonight. Southwest winds 10 to 18. Sunny on Tuesday. Tomorrow's high should be around 90 with southwest wind 7 to 9. Showers on Tuesday night, otherwise down to about 62. And then a chance of shower, slight chance, albeit on Wednesday, a high of 88 for you on your Wednesday. Clear on Wednesday night, 63. Thursday, that 40% chance of showers and thunderstorms, high of 90 with sunshine on Thursday, and a good chance Thursday night, down to 62. Friday looking sunny. Friday's high at 92, down to 65 on Friday night. On the 4th of July, we're looking at partly sunny, a high of 87 for you on your 4th of July, and then 61 Saturday night. Sunday looking sunny, a high of 87, then Monday looking sunny. Monday's high should be around 89 in central South Dakota. Well, as we look at our current temperatures, Valentine at 86, really nothing on the radar. There are some showers in our neighboring state of North Dakota here this afternoon, but we're looking at 86 in Valentine. Chamberlain 86, Ainsworth 86, Gregory at 83, Pier at 87. It's 87 degrees. And humidity, let's take a peek at humidity here this afternoon, 59% right here at 1260. Your afternoon weather discussion brought to you by Rosebud Concrete. It's 319.
4: 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I'm Brian Hale, an original production of Howard Hale Broadcasting, now expanded throughout North America.
5: It looks like our co-host David Woodruff has Wahpeton, North Dakota custom harvester Mike Maticek on the phone.
6: But I understand they're getting some rain down there now. Is that, have you heard that?
7: It depends where you're at. The first week we were in Pretty Prairie, we had over 6 inches. We left there on Monday, and I think they've been getting rain on and off. I know I got a friend of mine down there in Lamont, Oklahoma. It's shown he's had 4 inches in the last 24 hours. And he had a picture on one of the social medias of like 2.5 inch hail. He's done with his main guy, but he was kind of picking up odds and ends there because his Colorado stuff wasn't going to be ready for a few days yet. But I think he's done there now with that, if he can get his stuff to high ground to get it loaded on trailers. There's some rain here and there. They got a pretty good chance of rain here. Oh, not so much. Some chance tonight, 30 or 40% chance, and then a better chance tomorrow. But personally, I'd like to see it wait a week to get this job done. But it is what it is, you know. It's been in this business 49 years. You take what you work with, what you get.
6: Yeah.
7: The two-thirds of salt, the back two-thirds of the salt run are going to be pretty good. Now, we missed the first that saw it, you know, to make our mediocre salt run, but... Hopefully we get the good moisture and crop conditions in North Dakota there and have a good fall, and then things will

0: I am remembering right, you work with sugar beets a lot?
1: We do have some sugar beets there, yeah. I
0: Okay.
1: lost my brother 2 years ago, so the nephew and the other brother that I left farming, I've cut back on the sugar beets considerably on the acres, so.
2: Wahpeton, North Dakota Custom Harvester, Mike Matichek. That's going to do it for today's Harvest USA report. Thanks again for listening, and may God bless. I'm Brian Hale.
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4: And good afternoon, everyone. 3:21 on this Monday afternoon. Well, we look at the Burk Livestock Auction next Monday. 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
4: We look at June live cattle down 5, 257.40. August down 225, 243.57. October down 182, 237.37. August feeder cattle down 237, 367.47. September down 192, 365.75. July lean hogs up 90 at 93.82. August up 70 at 97.27. July corn down 10 and 3 quarters at 402. September down 11 and a half, 410 and a quarter. December down 11 and a half at 430. July Kansas City wheat up, I make it down 11. September down 4 and 3 quarters, 614 and 3 quarters. December down 5 at 629 and a half. July soybeans down 17 and a half, 1108 and 3 quarters. August down 17 and a quarter, 1119 and a quarter. September down 17 and a half at 1124. 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Jule Bork will join us today on the Farm and Ranch Review coming up at 3:30. It's 3:24. 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
6: American consumers have more food choices than ever before, but an understanding of nutrition is knowledge that's not so clear and can become muddled by fad diets and food trends promoted on social media. Since the 1940s, wheat flour in the United States has been enriched and fortified with vitamins and minerals, adding nutrients back to food that was lost during milling, or adding new nutrients to enhance dietary health. Some 50 years later, in the 1990s, folic acid, a form of vitamin B9, was made mandatory in enriched wheat flour, aiming to reduce neural tube birth defects in newborn babies. But Jesse Genoway with the Food Fortification Initiative reports the nutritional gains achieved from enrichment and fortification of flour are starting to erode.
7: And we've had a dramatic increase in folate deficiency, iodine deficiency, and iron deficiency, as well as other micronutrient deficiencies. We can attribute this largely to the decrease in consumption of wheat-based products and other cereal grain products.
6: Genoway states the addition of vitamins and minerals to flour is considered ultra-processing. This beneficial enhancement is unfortunately lumped in with the negative connotations of ultra-processing. The Food Fortification Initiative, along with many food charity organizations, are working to update the standard on food processing in order to salvage the benefits of enrichment and fortification to foods.
7: We want to emphasize that enriched food, enriched wheat flour, it is the public health delivery system for these nutrients. And it's one we've seen work not just in the U.S., but in countries around the world.
6: I'm Pam Geppert reporting for the South Dakota

0: Wheat Commission.
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1: 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Ultra-processed foods. The name sounds like it's a bad thing, but there seems to be no agreed-upon definition for the term. So, multiple federal agencies are trying to come up with one. At Dairy Management Incorporated, Chad Gaylor is VP of Product Innovation and Food Safety. He says many states are also considering action.
3: With the state level and specific ingredients is that now you're going to have a patchwork for companies to try to make foods that meet all of these different attributes that they're laying out. So that becomes very difficult when you think about a supply chain reformulation or how they're going to do it. It likely could drive up food costs or decrease consumer availability of these different foods like dairy, depending on how those are implemented.
1: Gaylor says calling some foods ultra-processed in labeling can confuse consumers about the nutritional quality.
3: To help consumers make better choices with good intentions, these labels are coming out. And so it's very focused on processing right now and the number of steps or the number of ingredients, and it's not taking nutrition into account. So my personal opinion is it should be more of a matrixed approach where you are balancing the nutrition and the processing.
1: We'll dig into this further in tomorrow's show. That's Farm to Fork. I'm Daryl Anderson.
4: In it here now, I'm gonna do now, I'm gonna be on here now, hope at 500,000.
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9: Joining us now on the phone lines is Jule Bork. We have the USDA Natural Resources Conservation Service getting set for a big event coming up in White River on July the 9th. Jule, I know you wanted to focus on the bus tour for this day, so if you can, give us all the details on that.
10: Yeah, South Central RC&D.

0: is in with an agreement with NRCS, and we are having a bus tour in conjunction with a workshop that we're having. The workshop is going to be the impact that fire has on forage quality, livestock performance, and plant diversity. We are having Kevin Sedbeck come and speak on that topic. And then following his presentation, we're going to depart about 4 o'clock from the Sacred Heart Hall in White River to go on a bus tour. We're going to view a prescribed burn area in Millett County. This gentleman did a prescribed burn a couple springs ago. He's going to talk about the impact that the prescribed fire has had on his forage production on his land. And then we're going to be driving over to where the Power Dam Road fire was at in the fall of 2024. And we have some speakers along the trail that we are going to be following, the county road that we're using, to be talking about the impact that this fire had on their operation and what they're seeing since the fire, you know, whether they've increased in forage production, how it's changed their operation. And then also some of those areas were heavily encroached with woody encroachments and cedar trees. And so some of those producers will be speaking on how that Power Dam fire affected the cedar trees in their areas also.
1: Now, Jewel, if people want to RSVP, how do they go about doing that?
0: They can either call me at the number on the flyer, 605-669-2222, or they can email me at southcentralrcd@goldenwest.net.
1: Hey, Joey, we look forward to speaking to the guest speaker, Kevin, about this here in the near future, and thanks for joining us here.
0: All right, thank you.
1: That, again, was Jewel Bork with us.
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4: Every morning I start with a Beck News TV broadcast called Across the Pond, live across the pond, and on Mondays it's Damian Buckley from New Zealand. I'm fascinated in the information that other countries get about the United States, and for the second week in a row, his Commissioner of Agriculture has been talking about, I suppose it's a Minister of Agriculture, has been talking about the increased opportunity for milk and meat to the United States from New Zealand. I find that fascinating. Damien standing by to give us a little bit of a glimpse. First, I want to remind you about the most tender beef on the planet. It's not from New Zealand. It's from the Great Plains of America, and it is sired by Piedmontese bulls. Details about certified Piedmontese can be found on the web, but you don't need to go to the store. 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Damien, what is going on with this?
5: And therein lies an interesting link to what I just listened to. I just listened to the, a news bulletin on the local or on a national radio station. There was a segment which suggested that we would probably, and the radio jock, the guy that runs the program, the presenter, he then referred to it beyond it, saying that we should be able to profit as New Zealand from the hole in the protein supply that you have from dairy through to red meat, that it could only be a good thing for New Zealand based on the fact that we mentioned it briefly last week or the week before about the weight loss drug craze, if you like, how your industry is just now massive and many more people than you'd have expected are taking them. And as a consequence, you're looking for protein. And it was saying, you guys just can't gear up. But you're at farmer level, you've also got the same challenges, which I thought was a fascinating minute and a half of radio here.
4: That's the same exact story you had last week. So they must be hitting this pretty hard.
5: Yeah, I reckon. It's a fascinating. You can see where the editorial bias or the editorial pressure is coming on here, because there will always be that on the one hand, and then the guy has a prime minister.

0: New Zealand on for his weekly catch up, and he says, and they're talking about our co-leader of the Green Party, Clarice Warwick, who lives fairly locally to here, and how she has written to the EU Trade Commissioner asking them to take a look at the reduction in all our New Zealand trade partners globally are asking about why we're not paying for or contributing to our climate change policies. And that we should it, that should be looked at quite carefully, because they feel that we are in breach of them. And actually, I think it said the government supposedly put something like 5 billion aside for breaches, for the fines for breaches to the 2030 and their 2050 methane reduction acts.
1: 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Thank you, Damian. 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
9: 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I'm Pam Geppert. Fusarium head blight, commonly known as scab, is a major disease threat to wheat during the flowering growth stage. Warm temperatures combined with humidity and rainfall create ideal conditions for infection. Plant pathology field specialist Connie Strunk with SDSU Extension reports growers can protect their crop from scab in season with fungicides, But timing

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0: From the Valentine Livestock to the Platte Livestock, this is Small Town Radio for cattle country in north central Nebraska and south central South Dakota. 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
1: Let us

0: in on your Monday afternoon. Happy Monday to you. You know, we talked about this on the news earlier today. Platt Chamber, they got a fun day planned for the July 3rd North Park at Platt. So many things going on. Free pork sandwich lunch from 11:30 to 1:30. A kickball tournament happens starting at 11:30. Dodgeball and the basketball court throughout the day. At 7:30, Platt Killer Tomato Amateur Baseball Team will play Corsica with a fireworks show to follow. That is coming up in Platt and happening on July 3rd. Of course, River City Friday night. Chamberlain's got such a busy weekend, too. And then it doesn't slow down. They got River City Friday nights coming up on Friday, July 10th. In case you have not heard about that, we are going to talk about that coming up on the news at 4:10 here this afternoon as well. Yes, indeed. All right, your forecast this afternoon is brought to you by Kutra Electric in Winter. Bob Tyler and the crew can handle it for you. Yes, at Kutra Electric in Winter. Clear skies, 59 for you on the overnight tonight. Tomorrow looking sunny with a high of 90 and then showers. Maybe a thunderstorm Tuesday night, 62. Wednesday's high should be around 88 degrees. Valentine has 88 as well. Chamberlain, 87. Pierre has 88 degrees as well. Ainsworth at 87. Gregory at 87. It is 88 degrees right here at 1260 as we are just moments away from the top of the hour. 3:59 on a good looking Monday afternoon.
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4: From ABC News. Davis anchor Prime streaming weeknights on ABC News Live. President Trump weighing in on several major decisions from the Supreme Court today. One of those decisions upholds a Mississippi law allowing election officials to count ballots that arrive in the mail late, so long as those ballots are postmarked by Election Day.
5: The ruling, which a lot of people were waiting for, that was a ruling that was, I think it was very detrimental to honest election.

0: trials on cases involving trans athletes participating in college sports and birthright citizenship. Today, House Speaker Mike Johnson sent that bipartisan housing bill, which passed the House and Senate last week, to the president's desk for a signature. Trump has 10 days to either sign it or veto the bill. Otherwise, it becomes law without his signature. Luigi Mangione will stand trial in the federal case against him next January. He's the man accused of killing UnitedHealthcare CEO Brian Thompson in 2024. ABC News legal contributor Brian Buckmeyer says his state trial comes first.
1: We have these two cases for Luigi Mangione, one in the state, one in the federal system. We know the state is primed and ready to begin their trial first. The federal case will happen sometime in the beginning of January. And so it's the idea of what are the final things that we need to put in place to make sure that once we are completed with the state case, how is the federal case going to progress?
0: And 100 million people are under heat advisors in the eastern part of the country. 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
0: I'm Lindsay Davis. 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
6: Federal charges are now being leveled against former NBA players Malik Beasley and Ed Davis. They're being accused of cooking certain games in an effort to win big online gambling platforms.
7: This all began, they allege, in January 2024. They listed at least three other games where he basically planned to overperform in things like rebounds or underperform in scoring, and then made hundreds of thousands of dollars. They even cite to one text message in this indictment where Davis writes, quote, "The only way you can beat Vegas is through sports betting."
6: ABC's Peter Haralambu. A 31-year-old woman has become the latest person attacked by an alligator in Florida. ABC's Jim Ryan says it was the third such incident in just a week.
8: The victim was swimming with friends in a Seminole County river on Sunday when she was grabbed.
9: It's pretty dark, so I'm not surprised. I wouldn't be surprised if it just caught them completely off guard.
8: Leo Estupinan knows the area well.
10: It's kind of scary hearing about the alligator because I've seen a couple big ones.
8: The woman later died of her injuries. Animal control officers are trying to trap the alligator that attacked her. Jim Ryan, ABC News.
6: On the steps of the Philadelphia Art Museum, the Rocky statue is being replaced by a 12-foot bronze statue of Joe Frazier. The heavyweight boxing champion is best known for beating Muhammad Ali in what many call the fight of the century, and was one of the inspirations for the fictional character of Rocky Balboa. I'm Mike Dubusky, ABC News.
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0: WYR. I am visiting today with the team at South Central Realty, and I've got Kay Bolton and Twyla Owen in the studio today, and we're going to talk about a couple of new properties that you guys have listed. Can you tell us about the first one?
1: We have a really nice two-bedroom, one-bathroom home on 858 West 9th Street. This is a one-owner home, which I think is just so unique. One person has lived in it and loved it since it came to being. Things I love about it, the beautiful landscaping. It has a large lot that's a half acre.
2: It's on a corner lot. It's got a beautiful fence around it. It's got sprinklers in the backyard and the front yard.
1: There's going to be 1,376 square feet on the main level. Another great thing about this is the laundry's on the main level. Full finished basement, a really nice sunroom, and a two-car garage.
0: So this is one of the properties that you have available. Anything else you'd like to add with this house?
2: It's just a great home. You need to drive by and take a look at it.
0: So then you have another property that kind of a unique situation with this next one. If you could tell us a little bit about this next property that you have.
2: We have a really nice garage. It's 433 Madison Street.
1: This property has a lot of potential. It's 1,340-foot square feet, built in 2018. It is not finished inside, but it has two separate garage doors with two concrete aprons in front for parking. Just a lot of possibilities with this property to make it your own.
0: So with both these properties, what is the best way to get a hold of either of you if somebody wants to take a look at it or find out more information?
2: You can call Twyla at 605-842-5745.
1: Or call Kay at 605-830-2932. Or go to our website, take a look at the pictures. It's going to be www.screalty.team.
0: Well, thank you guys for stopping in today and letting us know about these two properties. And as we said, go to the website at screalty.team, check them out and do a drive-by and then give Kay and Twyla a call. And we'll keep checking in with you guys as you keep listing new properties. For KWYR, I'm Leslie Schramm.
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3: Good morning. Good afternoon, I should say, everyone. It's 4:10 and time for the news being brought to you by Leighton & Associates, a registered Ameriprise investment advisor with offices in Winter, Valentine, and Pier. Residents were evacuated after a Monday morning storm damaged the Highmore Health Nursing Home. Officials said neighboring emergency responders in nursing homes helped to evacuate residents and care for those residents. About 12 residents needed critical care and in a hospital, but Hyde County Emergency Manager Jim Stevenson said they didn't have exact numbers. The nursing home was just one of the buildings damaged as winds, including a recorded 131-mile-an-hour gust, cause widespread damage in Highmore. Well, after this coming

0: Weekend, there's still plenty of fun to be had in Chamberlain, Oklahoma, as River City Friday Nights will take place on Friday, July 10th. That'll be on Main Street in Chamberlain. It's also Alumni Weekend. Enjoy caricature drawings from 6 to 9 p.m. The Lakers Show and Shine Car Show will be happening as well. There's going to be free kids games and inflatables, along with face painting and food trucks set up on Main Street in Chamberlain. Really nothing to speak of in either South Dakota or Nebraska here this afternoon. Our neighboring state of North Dakota has some heavy rainfall, at least in portions of our neighboring state of North Dakota, but really nothing in the state of South Dakota. This is your news. News time is 4:12.
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2: 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Holly Nagel tells us how it turned out.
3: Oh, it was wonderful, Chris. We had a great turnout, had a total of 44 teams, had a lot of wins. Fishing was a little tough, didn't bring any big numbers in, but there were some fish that came in and got weighed in. The winning team was Tammy's team, number one. They came in with 5.4 pounds of total walleye. The largest walleye was Team 22, Star Spangled Hammered, with 1.82-pound walleye. We also have a couple different categories of junk fish. So our largest junk fish was Team 30. They're netting a cure is their name. They had a 5.1-pound fish, and the total junk was Trav's Angels with 14.9 pounds. Friday night, we had our rules meeting, and along with that, we do a Calcutta. We had silent auction and live auction go on. Had some amazing items donated by our community, and even those outside of the community. We received donations even from outside of the state. So we can't thank our donors enough for their generosity. At the Smoking Mule, it was another live auction. So we've had a lot of fun there and closed up at about 4 o'clock. And we want to certainly thank the Smoking Mule for their hospitality as well and letting us all take over their establishment for a day.
2: That again was Holly Nagel. Members of the Winter Area Trap Shooting Program had a good showing in the Pier area over the weekend. Tim Pravacek recaps.
4: So this was kind of our first attempt, what they call the SCTP, which stands for Scholastic Clay Target Program. A little different than high school trap, because in high school trap, all you shoot is trap. And then they have a skeet division. But in SCTP, they have trap, doubles trap, skeet, and sporting clays. And we did get five members to go. They were Ryken Kaup, Derek Feninga, Peyton Peterson, Jackson Grossenberg, and Easton Shippey. They started out the day with skeet. Peyton Peterson ended up sixth, and Ryken Kaup ended up in eighth. And then after they finished skeet, they went to sporting clays, which was all over at Willow Creek, which is about 8 miles west of Pier. And in sporting clays, Derek was in ninth. And then as they finished that, they drove into Pier to the Isaac Walton League and shot regular trap, which is something we shoot a lot of. And Ryken Kaup had a 49 out of 50 for first place. Derek Feninga got third with a 47. Peyton Peterson ended up in 10th. Easton was in 13th, and Jackson Grossenberg was in 15th. And in the doubles trap, they shot a little better at home than they did up there, but still did really well. Derek Feninga ended up in first place with a 38. Easton Shippey ended up in third. Jackson Grossenberg ended up in seventh, and Peyton Peterson was 12th. Ryken was in 13th.
2: That again was Tim Pravacek. There was a very good turnout for the Winter Area Chamber of Commerce's golf tournament that was held on Friday at the Winter Country Club. Mike Scott tells us all about it.
5: We had a really good night. It's been a longstanding chamber tournament. Just brings out all levels of golfers, and everybody just comes out to have dinner and play nine holes of golf and have a few pin prizes and a few. We had four flights. Had a few cancellations at the last, but I think we're 37, 38 teams. And just overall a good night. A little breezy, but overall a good night. The Zigglers, they

0: came through, followed closely by Taylor Haley and Austin Calhoun. But Chamber Tournament is just getting people out on a Friday night before everybody comes out and enjoys golf.
1: That, again, is the Executive Director for the Winter Area Chamber of Commerce, Mike Scott. Carla's Last Call in Woods celebrated 25 years of business back on Saturday. Carla Rhino reflects on the fun night.
2: It was a wonderful turnout. A lot of people. People just kind of came and went. I think everybody visited and ate and had a good time. So many of my friends came from, Missouri, Mississippi, Minnesota. Just people that have kind of crossed paths over the years. And to see them get back together and talk about what things were like back then versus now and how much things have changed around here. Really appreciate the advertising. A lot of people said that they heard it repeatedly on the station, and I sure appreciate the community for showing up like they did and over the last 25 years.
1: That again was Carla Rhino with Carla's Last Call on Wood. The annual Leo Westendorf Memorial Poker Run took place back on Saturday. Rick Odenbaugh recaps.
3: It was windy, but nobody got wet. We left on time in the afternoon, left the Pheasant, and went to Platte Creek and hung out there for a while and visited with some folks we knew. And then on to the grave site and told some stories about Leo. Had a toast, headed downtown, stopped at a new place there in Geddes, and back to Dock 44, and then to the Pheasant, and had a really good meal. Dean and Angela had some brat burgers and tater salad and fruit cocktail and poker hand, and it turned out to be a really, really good day. Everybody was a little wore out, but it was a really good day.
1: That again was Rick Odenbaugh. The Rosebud Shrine Circus took place back on Saturday at the Tripp County Fairgrounds. Doug Nelson tells us how it went.
4: Oh, it was a fantastic turnout, Chris. We had a great attendance, maybe even a record. The bleachers were all full. The circus people set up extra chairs inside the ring or near the ring to get everyone a seat and a chair to sit down. So great, great crowd. Weather was, like I say, very good, except for the wind a little bit there. But even that went down later on, allowing them to do all their high wire acts and all that stuff. So it was exciting, to say the least. It was there to look across the crowd and they see all these little light up toys, all the kids happy and all stuff. It was just kind of unreal. It was just, good overall turnout for everybody, and everybody smiling, happy faces everywhere, of course. The pony rides were a great attraction. They had camel rides. They did face painting, pony rides, and, of course, all the novelty that they have there. Just overall fantastic. The food was great. I don't think I heard any complaints from anyone across the whole evening. Everybody leaving that night with all smiling faces and just chatter everywhere. So I do believe it's probably one of the best performance we've had, in quite a while with the weather and everything cooperating for us. So it was a great evening.
1: That again was Doug Nelson. For KWIR News, I'm Chris Dasky.
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0: and the Herrick Cemetery visitation will be 1 hour prior to services on Thursday at the funeral home. Funeral service is for 101-year-old Amos Bud Knight of Rushville, Nebraska, formerly of Winter, will be Thursday, 11 a.m. at the Emmanuel Lutheran Church in rural Rushville. Memorial service is for 68-year-old Mike Dreyer of Winter, will be Monday, July 6th, 11 a.m. at First Baptist Church in Winter. Those are the funeral announcements brought to you by the Hobby Shop in Winter. It's 4:21. 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
2: Happy Monday, sports fans. Golf on Saturday at the Memorial Tournament at the Gregory Golf Course. The team of Tim Dacey and Chris Thomas are victorious as they shot a 61. Tim talks about the guys' play.
3: Well, we knew going in that there was a 10-under in the morning session, so our goal was to at least get to 10 and try to take advantage of the holes that were downwind since it was blowing about 30. Tournaments like this, you obviously have to hit some good shots, but there's got to have some good luck on your side and be able to make some putts. Chris's putter got hot towards the end of the second round and sealed the deal for us. It's a lot of fun. I mean, Justin and Brandon Arzmendez put a lot of work into making that thing run the way it does. It just goes to show how full it is every year, and there's obviously a waiting list, but it's fun going back. It starts, you know, on Friday. A bunch of guys that don't live there anymore all come back, and we get together and play some golf Friday into Friday night and sort of hang out.
2: That, again, was Tim Dacey. At the Alumni Golf Tournament Saturday at Frederick Peak Golf Course in Valentine, the class of 89 was victorious as they finished at the 29. Legion Baseball at the Madison Tournament going back to Saturday. Vermillion over Winter Cologne 12-11. Post 478 over Winter Cologne Saturday 10-2. In the AU Softball Tournament in Gregory Saturday, Gregory won the championship game over Lyman 8-7. In the National Junior High Rodeo's finals in Oklahoma over the weekend, Hadley Pebble of Gregory County won the short go and bareback riding with a 67 and was crowned as reserve champion. Jacob Heath of Tripp County, along with Grace Sayanga of Miller, in ribbon roping, they finished 13th in the short go round and were 13th in average. Shelly Heath talks about the great week it was.
4: Jacob Heath, which is my son, he came back in the ribbon roping in the short go. They had an outstanding catch in the second performance, which earned them that. They were sitting in a second-place position in the nation and unfortunately finished 13th in the nation. You're counting on your horse to get a good start. You're counting on your animal to run straight. And so in their short go, Jacob didn't get the start. His horse was a little bit late, and the calf dodged a little bit, but they caught, so they had a long run, and that placed them where they did. And so it's nothing to be to belittle. To finish 13th in the nation, actually they were 13th in the nation, is a pretty phenomenal finish. Another shout-out goes to Hadley Pebble. He is a bareback rider, and he finished first in the short go, and he was the reserve champion in the bareback. Outstanding, strong, and he does a great job. So I feel like all of our junior high rodeo kids are going to keep coming up the ranks and be outstanding high school rodeo athletes. So we're all looking forward to that.
2: That, again, was Shelly Heath. Wrestling over the past week. At the Scholastic Duels in Orlando, Florida over the weekend for the South Dakota All-Stars team, Ryken Orl of Winter finished with a silver medal, while his teammate Rukin Robbins finished with copper. Carter Konishny of Kimball White Lake Platte Geddes finished with bronze. State Skeet Trap and Pier for Winter area. Ryken Kalp was first in trap, while Derek Feninga was third. In doubles trap, Derek Feninga was first, while his teammate Easton Shiffey was third. Golf going back to Friday at the Winter Area Chamber of Commerce's tournament at the Winter Country Club. The team of Lincoln and Justin Ziegler are victorious. In the championship flight, they shot a 32. Justin talks about their play from Friday.
5: It was a fun tournament the Chamber put on. Thanks to Mike Scott and the board of directors for putting that on. But, yeah, it was a beautiful night to be out there. We shot a 32. Started out a little slow on hole 5. Had to use a mulligan just to save a par, and then we kind of plugged right along from there. So, birdied 6 after that, and then we struggled for a par on 1. Lincoln was making some 6 to 10 foot putts, and yeah, it was a good evening to be out there with some good company, Chris.
2: That again was Justin Ziegler of Winter. Junior Teener Baseball tonight, we got Chamberlain at Winter. Teener and Legion baseball tonight. We get

0: Geddes at Parkston. Legion Baseball, we got Platt Geddes at Parkston. Youth Softball, Gregory's at Lyman. Winter Gray and Winter Gold are at Clearfield. Burke's at Winter Purple. League Baseball today, Majors Tournament going on in Burke. Winter Gold taking on Ainsworth. 6 p.m., we got Clearfield taking on Lyman. Gregory White versus Gregory Red. Burke taking on Winter Purple at 8. And also at 8 p.m., Valentine takes on the winner of Winter Gold and Ainsworth. Major League Baseball tonight, Twins are at the Astros starting at 7:10. Just a reminder, the Winter Country Club will be holding a fun night for ladies golfers tomorrow. They will hold the 280 Best Ball at the 5:30 Shotgun Start Tuesday with supper to follow. 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

0: One, well, you know that tomorrow would be June 30th, right? Well, I tell you what, the Bobcat Zero Turn Mower rebates have been extended through tomorrow. Well, of course, they've been extended a while ago, but tomorrow is, it snuck up on us, June 30th. So keep that in mind. Those rebates are going on through tomorrow at B&J Cycle in Winter. Junior Teener Baseball tonight. Chamberlain is at Winter. We've got some youth softball happening tonight, too. Gregory at Lyman, Winter Gray at Winter Gold at Clearfield. Burke is at Winter Purple tonight. Teener and Legion Baseball. Platt Geddes on the road at Parkston. And in Legion Baseball, Platt Geddes at Parkston as well. I think I just mentioned that, didn't I? Well, that's all going on tonight. Now, later on this hour, we're going to talk about the lineup for day one of three of the Majors Tournament going on at Burke. Little League Baseball. We got teams from all over the place. Winter and Ainsworth and Clearfield and Lyman and Burke and Valentine. We'll talk about that coming up before the top of the hour. It's 4:32. 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
3: 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Author unknown. Be thankful that you don't already have everything you desire. 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Be thankful for your mistakes. They will teach you valuable lessons. Be thankful when you're tired and weary, because it means you've made a difference. It's easy to be thankful for the good things. 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Gratitude can turn a negative into a positive. 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Again, it's called Be Thankful. Author unknown.
2: Very good. By Hal Swift, this piece is called The Patriot. At the close of the day, an old cowboy sits kind of quiet on the old porch swing. Now and then he'll softly whistle a tune, or maybe he'll start to sing. Then he'll change his mind and waggle his head and close his eyes in thought. He thinks of Korea, the war over there, and some of the lessons it taught. When his gaze wanders over to the nearby hills, he recalls how they look when it snows. He studies the flag that he raised this morning, how it moves when the west wind blows. If you look real close, you'll see that a tear gives a hint of some inner strife. His mind's eye, seeing the faces of friends.

0: who long ago left this life. The flag waves gently in the sunset sky, and the old man raises his chin. In his mind, he's hearing the sounds of drums, and he waits for the tune to begin. When it does, his step is strong and brisk as he marches out to the flag. He stops and stands there, watching it wave, wiping his eyes with a pocket rag. He continues his march to the old corral where his Morgan comes over to talk. He saddles him up and climbs on top and heads him out for a walk. On a hill, he wonders if the whole blamed thing was worth all the friends he lost. Heading home, he knows deep down in his heart, he too would have paid the cost. Yeah, he shared the peril, but he returned to his home in the sand and the sage. Then, back at his flag, he thanks all his pards for letting him reach old age. It's called The Patriot.
1: So a man goes to see his doctor because he was suffering from a miserable cold. His doctor prescribed some pills, but that didn't help. On his next visit, the doctor gave him a shot. But that didn't do any good either. On his third visit, the doctor told the man to go home, take a hot bath. As soon as he was finished bathing, he was to throw open all the windows and stand in the cold draft. But doc, protested the patient, if I do that, I'll catch pneumonia. I know, said the doctor. I can cure pneumonia.
0: Good thinking. Oh, thank you so much, Mike. If you've got some stories to share, or maybe you are a poet and are ready to share some of those as well, just send them to kimhburge@gmail.com because we absolutely love sharing them on The Good Stuff.
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The devil went down to Georgia. He was looking for a soul to steal. He was in a bind because he was way behind and he was willing to make a deal. When he came across this young man sawing on a fiddle and playing it hot, and the devil jumped up on a hickory stump and said, "Boy, let me tell you what. I guess you didn't know it, but I'm a fiddle player too. And if you'd care to take a dare, I'll make a bet with you. Now you play pretty good fiddle, boy, but give the devil his due. I bet a fiddle of gold against your soul, cause I think I'm better than you." The boy said, "My name's Johnny, and it might be a sin, but I'll take your bet, and you're gonna regret, cause I'm the best as ever been."

opened up his case and he said, "I'll start this show," and fire flew from his fingertips as he rosined up his bow. And he pulled the bow across the strings and it made an evil hiss. And then a band of demons joined in and it sounded something like this.

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Johnny said, "Devil, just come on back if you ever want to try again. 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He played, "Found a mountain, run, boys, run. 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

Good Country, 1260, Real Country for South Dakota and Nebraska. 4:52 as we head toward quitting time on this Monday afternoon. Well, Little League Baseball going on. Day one of three of the Majors Tournament. They are underway. Winter Gold and Ainsworth playing right now at Burke. At 6 o'clock here tonight, Clearfield will face Lyman. Also, Gregory White and Gregory Red, they play at 6 o'clock here tonight, too. Burke and Winter Purple going to play at 8 o'clock tonight. Valentine going to take on the winner of Winter Gold and Ainsworth at 8 o'clock here tonight as well. Twins begin a series at the Astros, in case you did not know. Well, coming up here in July, Gregory going to be hosting their 21st annual Gorilla Hoops Camp, July 8th through the 10th at the Gregory Auditorium. So 5th through 8th graders got camp from 8 to 9:30 each morning. 2nd through 4th graders have camp from 9:45 to 11:15. That is happening in Gregory. They are getting ready for quite the 4th of July. Of course, 3rd of July in Witten. And the entire weekend in Gregory and in Chamberlain, Platte. Of course, Thursday night, Winter in Cologne. Got things happening, too. There's so much going on. Don't forget about supper night, too. Wednesday night at the Winter Country Club. With your forecast here this afternoon, brought

0: 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Central South Dakota on the overnight here tonight. Sunny on Tuesday, a high of 90 expected for you on your Tuesday. Showers, maybe a thunderstorm Tuesday night. 62, then a high of 88 Wednesday. 88 in Valentine, 87 in Gregory. It's 89 right here at 1260.
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1: From ABC News, I'm Mike Dabusky. All eyes will be on the Supreme Court tomorrow, with major decisions expected on cases involving birthright citizenship and trans athletes in college sports. Today, the justices voted to uphold a Mississippi law allowing mail-in ballots that arrive late to be counted.
2: A number of voting advocates I had talked to were particularly concerned that if the ruling went the other way, it could disenfranchise voters in rural areas, disabled voters, those sorts of things. But this now means that those policies will stay in place unless Congress takes some action in the near future to change them and put some limits on what states can do.
1: ABC's Devin Dwyer. President Donald Trump now has 10 days to either sign or veto the bipartisan housing bill, which passed the House and Senate last week. But in the Oval Office, the president told reporters he'd rather see election reform.
3: Here's what I would like to sign. Much more than a bill, a big deal. It's a yawn. Some people say it's wonderful. To me, compared to the Save America Act, just about everything is a big yawn.
1: Speaker Mike Johnson responding.
4: The only way to get that to the president's desk, we've been shown many times, is to put it on a reconciliation bill. So that is in process. We have a plan to do that. We tie it to

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0: A collision today between a drone and a JetBlue flight as the plane was making its final descent into JFK Airport in New York today. The plane landed safely and the FAA says it's investigating. Speaking of drones, federal authorities now say they've brought down around 500 drones around World Cup match sites and parties across the country. We now know the date of the retrial of former South Carolina attorney Alex Murdaugh. He's facing murder charges in the deaths of his wife and son. Murdaugh will now stand trial in April after the South Carolina Supreme Court threw out his conviction earlier.
5: He guided the...
6: For the first time since South Carolina's highest court overturned the double murder convictions of his son, Paul, and wife, Maggie, Alex Murdaugh back in court appearing for a hearing on a retrial. Judge Deborah McCaslin setting a new trial date.
7: I'm thinking April the 5th.
6: Murdaugh appearing in court shackled and wearing an orange jumpsuit, his legal team requesting he be allowed unshackled and in plain clothes.
0: ABC's Michelle Franzen. And funeral services were held today for Clive Davis, that legendary music producer credited with discovering music greats, including Janis Joplin, Whitney Houston, and Bruce Springsteen, who spoke at the service in New York City.
5: He guided the listening public towards so much powerful and inspiring music. And he not only loved music, Clive actually loved the people who made the music.
0: Davis passed away at 94. I'm Mike Dubusky, ABC News.
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It's the King George Strait. I could still make Cheyenne on your Real Country Monday. My name is Al Farm. Hey, thank you so much for having us on and making us part of your day. Well, we sit around and play all your favorite Real Country songs right here in one place like John Conley. I Don't Remember Loving You on Real Country.

0: Luke Combs, When It Rains, It Pours on your Real Country Monday. 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

0: Blake Shelton, Stay Country or Die Trying on your Real Country Monday. My name is Al Farbel. Unattractive dorks are most likely to get good-looking men to consider themselves chick magnets. Researchers put 200 college students through a speed meeting experiment. The less handsome men were more likely to think beautiful women were into them, while the cuter guys had a more realistic assessment of the situation. More of your favorite old country songs are coming up right around the corner for you from Alan Jackson, Small Town, Southern Man, Tanya Tucker, Delta Dawn, and more next right here on Real Country.
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0: be a part of it. 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

0: Man, what a star-studded showing to honor the legend, Alan Jackson, as he had his final concert in Nashville over the weekend. 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My name is Al Farr with more of your favorite Real Country songs coming up next.
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2: From ABC News, I'm Stephanie Officer. Today, the U.S. Supreme Court sided with President Trump and ruled the president can hire and fire people who they deem fit to independent government agencies like the FCC, FAA, and others. It stems from a case where FTC official Rebecca Slaughter was let go. But in a 6-3 decision, the conservative justices ruled the president could fire officials at these agencies because they're engaging in executive functions. ABC's Devin Dwyer.
3: Congress since the 1930s has created dozens of agencies, from the NTSB to the Federal Trade Commission, Federal Election Commission, Securities and Exchange Commission. They touch all aspects of American life, setting regulations, doing enforcement of those regulations, and they are helmed by Republicans and Democrats in many cases. They were designed to be independent, protected from presidential interference. But what Chief Justice John Roberts said today in this opinion is that the president does have the power under the Constitution to stick his fingers in there and design those agencies as he wants.
2: Meanwhile, Trump today confirmed a team of negotiators is headed to Doha for talks with Iran, though Iranian state media reports there would be no such negotiations between the U.S. and Iran.
4: There'll be a meeting on that tomorrow in Doha, and they're going to Qatar. I think they've already left, or they're just about getting ready to leave. So we'll see how that goes. But we're doing very well on that front. But the meeting in Doha is going to be perhaps important, perhaps not. We're going to find out.
2: The president added the war with Iran is, quote, almost won militarily. Authorities have identified 28-year-old Irving Mauricio as the victim of a vicious crocodile attack in Puerto Vallarta, Mexico. Officials say he was staying at the Marriott when he was allegedly attacked and dragged out to sea Friday evening. You're listening.

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2: Inside a South Carolina courtroom, we've learned new details regarding the retrial of Alex Murdaugh. ABC's Michelle Franzen.
3: For the first time since South Carolina's highest court overturned the double murder convictions of his son, Paul, and wife, Maggie, Alex Murdaugh back in court, appearing for a hearing on a retrial. Judge Deborah McCaslin setting a new trial date.
4: I'm thinking April the 5th.
3: Murdaugh appearing in court shackled and wearing an orange jumpsuit, his legal team requesting he be allowed unshackled and in plain clothes.
2: A Marine who went missing while at sea last week has been declared dead.
5: Lance Corporal Armando Ortiz Canseco was taking part in a training operation aboard the USS Anchorage off the coast of Southern California last week. The 21-year-old was reported missing from the amphibious transport dock ship last Thursday. There was a large-scale search and rescue effort, but he was not found. Now the U.S. Marines are declaring Canseco deceased and are releasing his identity. Canseco enlisted in the Marine Corps in 2023. Alex Stone, ABC News, Los Angeles.
2: In New York, friends and loved ones gathered to remember executive Clive Davis, including Bruce Springsteen, who was signed by Davis to Columbia Records back in 1972.
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10: I'd laugh and I'd bust his head, I'll tell you. Life ain't easy for a boy named Sue. Well, I grew up quick and I grew up mean. My fists got hard, my wits got keen. Roamed from town to town to hide my shame. But I made me a vow to the moon and stars. I'd search the honky-tonks and bars and kill that man that gave me that awful name. Well, it was Gatlinburg in mid-July, and I just hit town and my throat was dry. I thought I'd stop and have myself a brew at an old saloon on a street of mud. There at a table, dealing stud, sat a dirty mangy dog that named me Sue. Well, I knew that snake was my own sweet dad from a worn-out picture that my mother'd had, and I knew that scar on his

cold, and I looked at him, and my blood ran cold, and I said, my name is Sue. How do you do? How you gonna die? Yeah, that's what I told him. Well, I hit him hard right between the eyes, and he went down, but to my surprise, come up with a knife and cut off a piece of my ear. But I busted a chair right across his teeth, and we crashed through the wall and into the street, kicking and a-gouging in the mud and the blood and the beard. I tell you, I've fought tougher men, but I really can't remember when. He kicked like a mule and he bit like a crocodile. I heard him laugh and then I heard him cuss, and he went for his gun to pull mine first. He stood there looking at me and I saw him smile. He said, son, this world is rough, and if a man's gonna make it, he's gotta be tough. And I know I wouldn't be there to help you along. So I give you that name and I said goodbye. I knew you'd have to get tough or die. And it's that name that helped to make you strong. Yeah. He said, now you just fought one hell of a fight, and I know you hate me and you got the right to kill me now, and I wouldn't blame you if you do. But you ought to thank me before I die for the gravel in your guts and the spit in your eye, because I'm the that named you Sue. Yeah, what could I do? What could I do? I got all choked up and I threw down my gun, called him a paw and he called me a son, and I come away with a different point of view. And I think about him now and then, every time I try and every time I win. And if I ever have a son, I think I'm gonna name him Bill or George, anything but Sue. I still ain't that man.

0: Brad Paisley and we danced on your Real Country Monday. My name is Al Farb. Thank you so much for dancing through your day with us while we play the perfect soundtrack. All your favorite Real Country songs right here in one place, like the Possum George Jones and She's My Rock, right now on Real Country.
1: 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And you tell me that you don't think I'd be with her if I could just

0: Luke Bryan, love you, miss you, mean it, on your Real Country Monday. My name is Al Farr with more of your favorites on the way, coming up the King George Strait, rolling on the River of Love, Martina McBride, and I Love You, and more on the way, made possible by Progressive Insurance, with insurance for motorcycles, boats, and RVs. 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

0: Dolly Parton on Your Real Country Monday. My name is Al Farbell. Which roles or professions do Americans find most comfortable having as a woman to fill them? Well, we would be most comfortable with a woman as our doctor. Next up is a financial planner and boss. The professions that make Americans feel the least comfortable are car mechanic and contractor. 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

0: Mark Chestnuts and Lemon on Texas on your Real Country Monday. My name is Al Farr with more of your favorites on the way. 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
2: From ABC News, I'm Stephanie Officer. As Kentuckians begin the recovery and rebuilding process after this weekend's devastating floods, Governor Andy Beshear posted a video today warning of dangerously high temperatures expected this week.
3: The good news is the rain moved out yesterday afternoon and a lot of the waters are receding. The bad news is there was so much rain in some areas like Cumberland County, Hart County, and others that some roads are still underwater or they're as swift moving water that can be dangerous.
2: Meanwhile, that same scorching heat is expected to move across the Midwest and Northeast as wildfires burn across at least six states. ABC's Alex Stone.
4: Millions of Americans are bracing for dangerous heat with the 4th of July weekend approaching. In Colorado, three federal wildland firefighters killed while battling the Knowles fire are now being identified. 38-year-old Emily Barker, 27-year-old Nick Hutcherson, and 27-year-old Sydney Watson were all assigned to a heli-tac crew near the Utah border when they were overcome by fire. Numerous wildfires are burning in several western states, fueled by widespread drought and wind. There are now states of emergency.